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1: 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If you're a K-Pop stan, spread the word. 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That's K-pop with JoJo on IG. Let's kick everything off with the ladies of La Seraphim.
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1: Yo, thank you guys for hanging out. 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That's K-Pop with JoJo on IG. 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
1: Oh my God, love those guys. Big shouts once again to the fellas from Japan known as ANTEAM. Last time I talked with them was, I think about 2 years ago, South Korea, Weverse Con Festival. Specifically, we did the interviews in the city of Incheon. And cannot wait to see them again near future. Once we can lock that down, I'll let you know. Other artists coming soon on this show. Let me run through a quick list. Alpha Drive 1, Izna, JO1, also from Japan. What up, JO1? Won Ho, formerly of Monsta X. We got a ghost hunting special with Won Ho coming soon. That should be finished ASAP. I'll keep you posted. Kiki, Taemin. I got something on Taemin in a couple minutes. Just hanging out with him the other day. Longshot, 10 from NCT. JB from GOT7. Epic High. Cannot wait for that one. Those dudes are funny. Psychers, Boy Next Door, among others. All right, coming up next, Longshot. Going to play Longshot. Going to play Tweed. Going to play Jisoo. Going to play Evan. Anything else you need, let me know. Make sure to follow us, K-Pop with JoJo, on Instagram. That's K-Pop with JoJo on IG.
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11: 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Global pop group. This is Cat's Eye. Gnarly. Let's go.
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1: Do me a favor, put this artist on your radar. She is from China. I bumped into her several times here in L.A. where I live at, and there's something about her. Last couple of tracks she's put out just been awesome. Her name is Jasmine Yen. Name of this track, Sweat. Check it.

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1: All right, these ladies just debuted August 24th, a little over 6 weeks ago, something like that. And they are already getting a lot of buzz, man. Tweed. T-U-I-D-E, Tweed. First track called Sun.

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1: 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Espa intro. 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
1: 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Her name is Jisoo. 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
2: Some of you guys already know this, especially if you're a fan of Enhypen, otherwise known as Anjin. What's up? Love these dudes. But Hee-sung was in the group. But he went solo, changed his stage name from Hee-sung to Evan. First album called Death of Me,

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1: Hey, man, thank you guys for hanging out. Much appreciation, as always. Your K-pop stand, spread the word. We do it every weekend right here, right about now. 2 hours, nothing but K-pop and global pop. Coming up next, going to play Stray Kids, going to play Boy Next Door, going to play Taemin. They got some Taemin news. You may have heard this. He's postponed the North American leg of his liminal tour after having issues regarding U.S. visas affecting key tour and production personnel. I'm sure we'll get that work done at some point. His visa's fine, because I just saw Taemin in L.A. Just the other day. Matter of fact, you may have seen the Instagram post I did with Taemin in my car. I was driving him around. That was kind of crazy. But here's what we were working on. And sometimes I like to keep this stuff kind of secret until the last second for the big reveal, make it all exciting. But I'm going to give you the full rundown. I think you're going to love this. First of all, Prince Jackson. Michael Jackson's son, Prince Jackson. I've known him for a while, you know. I do some work with him from time to time on his nonprofit called Heal LA. He's such a great guy. But we were talking about doing this side project of sorts, you know. And one of the things I was trying to do, I wanted to bring an artist who loves his dad, Michael Jackson, to the famous Jackson family house in Encino, the famous house you saw in the Michael movie. Prince loved the idea. So who am I going to bring? Taemin. Taemin, as you know, loves Michael Jackson, one of his idols. And last time I saw Taemin was at the Grammy Museum in L.A., and his exhibit was on the opposite wall of the Michael Jackson exhibit, and he loved that. So we worked it out, took a little while, but here's what we did. Taemin came into my studio in Burbank, California, and we did an interview with Taemin and Prince Jackson. Then Taemin hopped in my car, and we met Prince Jackson at the famous Jackson Estate. We didn't film in the Jackson house. We filmed a little bit on the exterior. He had such a blast, man. I think he's going to remember that for quite a while, as will I. When that interview goes live, I will let you know. Don't forget to follow us, K-Pop with JoJo on Instagram. That's K-Pop with JoJo on IG.
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8: All right, we're back, you guys. What up? It's JoJo on the radio. Let's play the legendary Taemin's new track called Float. Taemin, when it comes to dancing, you are known as one of, if not the best dancer in K-pop. Who do you consider the best dancer? Is it you? Or I'm going to put more
9: first. 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
3: Welcome to hour number two. Got the K-Pop mix with DJ XXL coming up in a few moments. Of course, don't forget to follow us, K-Pop with JoJo on Instagram. That's K-Pop with JoJo on IG. These guys join me on this show near future. More details coming soon. Alpha Drive 1, this is Born Dire. Let's go.

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1: Yeah, big shouts to the fellas of 82 Major. Hope to see those guys in the very near future. I will keep you posted once we lock a thing or two down. Fingers crossed. Also, just played Cat's Eye and some info on Cat's Eye, along with Megan Thee Stallion, Tate McRae, and Megan Maroney. They're performing at the 2026 Victoria's Secret Fashion Show in L.A. on October the 18th, so keep an eye out for that. BTS news. They've become the first pop group in the world to surpass 500 million in cumulative ticket sales with their ongoing Arirang tour. They are the seventh group to do this. The other six are all rock bands. They're pretty much setting records every day. Big shouts to BTS. All right, coming up next, the K-pop mix with DJ XXXL. Do not move.
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Let's go. I'm a

0: You know what this is. iHeart K-Pop with JoJo, the legendary DJ Triple XL doing his thing. Any requests for next week's mix, jump on his IG. 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Coming up next, we're going to play a couple of tracks from members of Blackpink. Gonna play Rosé, gonna play Lisa, maybe a few more surprises. 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
4: 25 years I've been going down there. I never encountered that.
5: Yeah. Well, now you know, Pops.
4: For a World Series game, Baltimore playing Philadelphia, I was in Baltimore for the game, and walking down the street, a guy came up. He had some watches. One was a Bulova. He said, give me $100. It finally went down to 20. I gave him 20 for it. It would do 27 hours in 24. It was such a horrible. And guess what? It didn't say Bolivia. It said Bolivia.
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3: All right, guys, we're back. It's JoJo on the radio. Going to play two songs in a row from Blackpink members. First of those tracks, new track from Rosé. This song is so 80s vibe-ish. 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
1: Oh my God, look who's here. 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
1: 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Everything's going pretty phenomenal. Sawadee kazan, I mean, my God.
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8: All right, guys, let's do this. What up? It's JoJo on the radio. This is the iHeartRadio Countdown. My God, it is so good to see your face. Jason Derulo, how are you, man?
9: Oh, man, amazing, amazing, my brother. How you doing?
8: I'm doing, couldn't be better.
9: So good to see you, man. I say this to people all the time. Like, JoJo, you and your show was the mark of my beginning. It was the beginning of everything for me. When What You Say came out, literally every single day, myself and my cousin Henry, we would literally wait and see where What You Say would land on your show.
8: No
9: every
8: kidding.
9: Single night. And sometimes we would do it from the car. Sometimes we would do it from inside the condo that I was staying at. And sometimes we would do it from the studio. And we'd listen to it every single night to see where What You Say would land on your show. If at all it landed. And then it just kept going up. And up and up and up, and we're just like, I remember the moment when number one, we're like, yeah.
8: God,
9: I feel like it going number one on your show was a bigger moment than it was for me when it went number one on Billboard. How crazy is that? Like,
8: it is crazy because Billboard's much bigger, clearly, you know.
9: Yeah, but like it going number one on your show, I feel like was like the first marker of success, you know, and everything after that was not as big in my mind, honestly.
8: Well, I tell you what, it was when you first came in, you came in with JR back mm-hmm. in the day, and then you played What You Say. I mean, it was one of those moments where like, all right, sometimes you don't know, like an artist comes in and they, you know, they may be the biggest thing ever, or they mm-hmm. may not be.
9: Yeah.
8: But with you, I'm like, it was a no-brainer for me. I don't know, but thank you for saying that. Super
9: course,
8: nice.
9: Bro.
8: Jason Derulo is here. We got lots to chat. Oh my God. Music Live, you name it. On with the countdown. Let's go. This is song number 20.
0: Adela.

0: That was song number 19 this week on the iHeartRadio Countdown. What up? It's JoJo on the radio. Jason Derulo is hanging out. Jason, I read this. Maybe this is just a kind of a promo thing you did, or I don't know if you meant it, but it's I read that you considered retiring from music. Mm-hmm. And and once again, if this quote is wrong, punch me in the face. you thought, maybe I should ride off into the sunset, live on a beach. Thank God you're not doing that, I assume. Was that a real thing?
1: No, it was a real thing. There was a time where I was just like, I've done it. You know, I've made a name for myself. I had this dream of becoming a big artist and performing for the world. You know, I did it. Like, there's no need to like keep going. I've made enough money in my life. I mean, I should be good for the rest of my life. And then a couple of days later, I snapped out of it. I was like, what the hell are you thinking?
0: Chill.
1: And everything in life is not just about you, right? And I think we are all here.
0: This is song number 18.
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13: All right, guys, we're back. It's JoJo on the radio. This is the iHeartRadio Countdown. Jason Derulo is hanging out. Jason, a new EP came out January 23rd called The Last Dance Part 1. Uh-huh. I believe you said it's kind of the end of an era and a transition to the next.
14: Yep.
13: Describe kind of what you meant by that.
14: Yeah, so it's the end of the Jason that you've once known. It's my final bow, it's my curtain call, and it's a celebration of who I've always been. And you can hear the nostalgic feel in Sexy For Me and other songs like Complicated, which, you know, it pays homage almost to who I've been as an artist for the last 17 years. And the next half will be the beginning of the new era. You know, and it's exciting because, you know, the first half is a celebration and the second half is the beginning of a new journey. And I think life is amazing because you can always wake up in the morning and decide to be different.
13: True.
14: And decide to be somebody, you know, somebody else.
13: Will there be a drastic difference between the two?
14: I think it's been a kind of slow evolution, you know, like in the way that I dress, in the way that I speak, the way that I carry myself, the growth of a man, you know.
13: Right.
14: The music just tends to follow, right? Like how I would compliment a woman now is different than how I would compliment a woman when I was 19. You know what I'm saying?
13: Fair enough.
14: And you know, that's the same in writing a song, right? Like how do you explain a situation when you're 20 years old, and how do you explain a situation when you're in your 30s?
13: Jason Derulo's hanging out. On with the countdown. Let's go. 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

0: That was song number 17 this week on the iHeartRadio Countdown. What up? It's JoJo on the radio. Jason Derulo is hanging out. Jason, going back to something you said about possibly retiring, I can't stop thinking about, you know, what you would do even if you weren't, you know, Jason Derulo. I don't know what your other interests are. Maybe you're into, like, gardening or something. I mean, who knows? I would imagine, like, somebody as creative as you, like, what would you do if you didn't do this, you know? Because you're going to be, I would imagine you'd get stir crazy pretty quick. Maybe I'm wrong. Maybe gardening is great.
1: I actually thought about gardening. I'm actually doing a little farm at the house.
0: Oh, really?
1: Yeah, for sure. Because you know, I wanna have my own fruits, my own vegetables. I have like 30 plants now, but I really want to do like a real thing. But going back to what you were talking about, I was like, funny enough, you said gardening. I think I don't know what I would do, man. I think finance is great. I enjoy it. But I'm not passionate about it, you know?
0: Right.
1: I'm not passionate about anything else in the world more so than I am with making songs. Making songs is my favorite thing to do on planet Earth, so I would feel so unfulfilled with everything else.
0: It shows, man. I mean, of course, Jason Derulo's been killing it for a long time, and I'm so proud to have him in the studio. Jason Derulo, once again, he is on with the countdown. Let's do it. This is song number 16.
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1: 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Also, you can follow us at iHeartCountdown, or you can follow me at JoJo Wright. 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
1: All right, guys, we're back. It's JoJo on the radio. This is the iHeartRadio Countdown. Jason Derulo is hanging out. Jason, sexy for me. The video, any funny or interesting, unusual moments from the video shoot?
11: Not on this one. This video had a lot of, so I imagined, having this video that, remember earlier you were talking about the intro to my show.
1: Right.
11: The intro to my show was actually the intro to this actual music video.
1: Oh, no kidding.
11: And I didn't, end up releasing it because I wanted to keep it private for the show.
1: There it is, man. Jason Derulo is hanging out on with the Countdown. Here we go. This is song number 13.
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0: 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What up? It's JoJo on the radio. Jason Derulo is hanging out. I think it's time we play Mi Chico.
1: Let's go.
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11: All right, guys, we're back. It's JoJo on the radio. This is the iHeartRadio Countdown. Jason Derulo is hanging out. Jason, this new album that's going to be coming out, part two. What can you say about the new album?
12: I have so many ideas, so many inspirational moments that have happened, you know, in the last, you know, 6 months that I cannot wait to share and talk about. So I'm excited, man.
11: Dude, I cannot wait to hear. Okay, this is an exciting concept. Part one, era ends. Part two, boom. You know, new, we shall see. Jason Derulo is hanging out. On with the countdown. Let's do it. This is song number 11.
6: 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On a train.

0: That was song number 10 this week on the iHeartRadio Countdown. What up? It's JoJo on the radio. Jason Derulo is here. Jason, you were talking about, I just want a quick blurb on this. What's in your garden again? What's going on back there?
1: So I got a bunch of stuff in my garden, man. I have every herb right now. I have cucumbers. I got tomatoes. I got tangerines. I have grapes. I got watermelon. I got a bunch of stuff. I got like 30 things.
0: So you go back there with gloves on and the shovel and just get water and everything.
1: I haven't done that yet. I'm gonna take a little time and get out there. I hear it's really therapeutic, and
0: that's what I hear.
1: People that pick their own fruits tend to live longer. So in blue zones, a lot of the blue zones, people that go out and garden themselves.
0: Less pesticides and all that stuff.
1: Exactly. But I think it's also about being in the sun and being in the dirt and like being out there. Like all the circadian rhythm. I don't want to get all foo-foo on you, but
0: next time you come in, and don't be a dang stranger, bring, for sure, I want to try some of this, something from Jason Derulo's garden.
1: How about you come to the garden and we do something at the garden, you know?
0: Done. Of course. Yeah, there we go.
1: Like while we like shovel some fruit and plant some seeds.
0: Put me to work, Jason. Put me to work in this garden. Let's go. Jason Derulo is hanging out, you guys. Back to the countdown. Here we go. This is song number 9.
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6: All right, guys, we're back. It's JoJo on the radio. This is the iHeartRadio Countdown. Jason Derulo is hanging out. Jason, you probably noticed about me. I am obsessed with the paranormal. Uh-huh. Ghost, haunted houses,
7: yes,
6: all
7: I
6: that
7: remember.
6: Stuff. I've been like this since I was a kid. I've got a podcast called Paranormalish. I talk to people who've had real paranormal encounters. And I talk to, if you don't have one, that's completely fine. But I talk to artists about this a lot because, you know, you guys travel around, stay in a lot of hotels. A lot of these hotels have a haunted backstory. So I guess, cut to the chase, have you ever had anything you would consider a paranormal encounter? Jason Derulo.
7: So just recently, I was in a hotel. And it was really dark, and I had one of those moments where I'm asleep, but I can't move.
6: Sleep paralysis. That's messed up stuff, right?
7: Yeah. And then all of a sudden, I felt like my legs start to go up, and then my head started to go up, and then my torso, and then I couldn't move. But I was screaming inside. But I'm just playing.
6: We got one. Oh my God.
7: He's like, this is the moment I've been waiting for. My bad, JoJo.
6: Something like your attitude, please. Well, if you have something, please let me know. Although I won't believe you,
7: bro.
6: Next time.
7: I got you.
6: I thought, man, this is the moment. Jason Derulo's hanging out. Back to the countdown. This is song number 8.
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13: 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This is the iHeartRadio Countdown. Jason Derulo is hanging out. Does everything, speaking musically, does everything in life inspire music in some way?
14: Oh, yeah. Oh, for sure, for sure. 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Is telling a story either of your life or somebody else's experiences, all experiences. And how do you convey that? And how do you make somebody want to implement that within their lives? And how do you tell somebody else's story by utilizing your story?
13: All right, Jason Derulo is hanging out on with the Countdown. Let's go. This is song number 5.
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6: All right, guys, we back. It's JoJo on the radio. This is the iHeartRadio Countdown. Jason Derulo is hanging out. Jason, a random question. Back way back in the day, you came in and we got tattoos in the Kiss FM LA studio. I can't recall the it was. I know you got text. It was like unbeatable or invincible or something like
7: yes.
6: that.
7: Oh, yes. What was I feel like I would have remembered if you didn't say undefeated.
6: Oh, gotcha. Okay. Because that was after you had the injury, of course.
7: Yes, yes, yes.
6: What? Some people, I'll tell people that story sometimes, and they'll be like, you know, if they're in the radio or music industry, they get it. They understand what I do. But if I'm telling, like, a family member back home, it seems they think I'm making this stuff up. It's such a moment. It was an honor to share that with you, the same tattoo brother. Live in the studio, and the fact that you were going through what you did, and the tattoo undefeated, it's true. I mean, you overcame something. After you overcome something like that, everything else has to be kind of pales in comparison, I would think, right?
7: 100%. 100%. I say this all the time. My lowest moments is when I did the best things. You know, when when I was down and out and I couldn't tie my own shoes or shower myself or even sleep on my side if I wanted to sleep on my side. I created the Talk Dirty album, which had 6 platinum songs on it. And you would think that, like, I would be in such a sulk that I would be creating, like, some dark, sad songs. But I created songs that ended up inspiring an entirely different kind of vibe for people. You know, Marry Me, The Other Side, Talk Dirty, Trumpets, Wiggle.
6: That was all when you had the injury.
7: All when I had the injury. It was... I know I'm, you know, forgetting something, but all of these songs were in a time where I was at my lowest low, you know, and I can relate that same thing to the pandemic, right? Like, we were so uncertain, you know, about what was next and what was going to happen with our lives, right? But, like, that focused time, that energy of just having the same routine every single day, you know, I was able to figure out social media, you know, and that had been something that was lingering for the longest time. It was like, how do I connect the dots from my music to me as the person? I couldn't figure out how to connect them, and social media became that for me, you know.
6: Jason Derulo hanging out, you guys, on with the countdown. Let's do it. This is song number 3,
0: Ariana.

0: That was song number two this week on the iHeartRadio Countdown. What up? It's JoJo on the radio. Jason Derulo's here. Jason,
1: yo.
0: Final question for me. Message to your fans. These fans, OG fans from back in the day to new fans just discovering you right now. What do you want to say to them?
1: Yeah, man. To all my day ones, to everybody that's been listening to me from the very beginning, thank you for all the love. It's been an incredible journey with y'all. And the journey, I feel, has only just begun because we have so far to go. And I'll see you soon.
0: All right. Jason Derulo's hanging out on with the countdown. Here we go. This is song number one.
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0: There it is, number one this week on the iHeartRadio Countdown. Hope you're feeling that. What up, it's JoJo on the radio. Jason Derulo's hanging out. Jason, quick recap. The Last Dance Part 1 out now. Of course, Sexy For Me is out and just killing. Tour going on, you know that. Part 2 in the works. Part 2 of the album in the works. God, what else do fans need to know, Jason Derulo, about Jason Derulo?
1: Right now, man, I'm just in such a music zone. I'm kind of quieting all the noise. I have a lot of different businesses that are going at the same time. And, you know, people calling, texting, like, yo. But I'm just so locked in, you know, from the music perspective and my passion, man. And I think, you know, the pandemic was something that kind of shifted a lot of us. And for me, it shifted my mindset because I went straight to business and I was like, yo, how do I ensure my family's going to be good, like, forever, da, da, da. That's where my mind went. And then I lost myself for a second. And then now, you know, I'm back into what makes me the happiest, which is my music, my passion, what I'm here for.
0: Jason, good to see you, dude.
1: Likewise, my brother.
0: I mean, I'm so pumped you came by. Once again, Jason Derulo on tour. If you get a chance to see him, don't miss that. Jason, at the end of every interview, fist bump to make it official. Give
1: yes,
0: me a little bye-ya.
1: Bye-ya.
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Did you grow up in a fart-friendly home? Did you grow up in a house that laughed at your farts? Or did you grow up in a fart-shaming home? Okay, we're going to break this down next and how it might

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1: This is hilarious. Did you grow up in a fart-friendly household or a fart-shaming household? It's Buster commercial-free right now on Q102. They're saying that that can actually play into how your relationship is shaped today. So if you grew up in a house where, you know, you'd be cracking up when someone let one rip, then you're basically more comfortable, more confident in a social setting. But if you grew up in a fart-shaming household, you could be more embarrassed in public. If something goes wrong, you kind of, you close up a little bit. And it could also get you to be a little bit more closed off from your loved one if you don't just kind of let it go. Whatever. I think my marriage is just fine. We are in a great situation. I don't let them rip in front of her. And as far as I know, she doesn't even do that. So you can keep that.
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104.5 SNX is West Michigan's number one hit music station. I believe this for sure. They say that financial issues are twice as more likely to give to make your marriage end in a divorce than cheating is. And this is based on statistics over divorce attorneys, et cetera. I'm not surprised by this at all. Like, one of my best friends, his wife does divorce. Like, I'm not surprised by this at all. Commercial free. It's Buster on Q102. This is a study done by statistics from divorce attorneys, but they say that if you're in a marriage, you're twice as likely to get divorced over financial problems versus someone cheating. So it's more likely that you'll break up over money than infidelity, which they actually call a lot of times, like if one of you is moving money around behind each other's back, that's called financial infidelity. Maybe you want somebody's got a gambling problem. That's financial infidelity if they don't tell you about it. Or if somebody's got a shopping problem. Also financial infidelity if you don't find out about it till you get the credit card bill. But I didn't need any of this statistic or anything. I grew up with my parents. That's all they did was fight about money. So I guess that's my PSA, that if you are in a marriage, I'm in a young marriage myself. We've only been married for about a year. And the number one thing that is the most important to me when entering this marriage was, hey, we're not going to fight about money. Let's open the books. Here's what each other makes. Here's what's coming out every month. Let's figure it out. And then you can have your little money at the end. I'm going to have my little money. You can go spend that how you want. Blow it, gamble it, shop it, however you want to do it. But let's keep these bills paid.

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1: No way this catches on. 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Hey, I see you have a pink basket. 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
1: Whoa, this is crazy. This happened in Jersey. A semi-truck, I don't know if it flipped over or what happened, but it spilled 40,000 pounds of Frank's Red Hot sauce on the highway. Man, I guess they really do put that shit on everything, huh?

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1: Where are they doing this? Japan? It sounds like something they would do over there. So this is called a personal cooling box. It's a refrigerator-sized pod that blasts 41-degree air from the top and back, cooling users in about 10 minutes before automatically shutting off after 20 minutes to prevent overcooling. Yeah, could you imagine getting frozen in that thing? So they're saying the standard model costs about $9,000 in the U.S., and costs less than $1 an hour to operate. How's that even possible? If we have the air above 78 in the house, I got to hear about how expensive it's going to be. You got it down to 41 in a... But it is a little scary, though, right? Like, I'm not trying to get into a free... And in Japan, they're doing it in public. So, like, if it's hot outside, you could just pay to sit in one of these fridges. We don't need those here, man. Americans don't know how to act. We'd knock it over, leave you stuck in it.

0: 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All right, this year, if you're looking for love, well, then look out. We might need to watch out for a certain red flag this year. Future faking. And I'll tell you what that is next. Don't get got out here.
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104.5 SNX, West Michigan's number one hit music station. Okay, what is future faking? Suddenly become one of the most talked about red flags in dating. In this trend, it involves someone painting an irresistible picture of a shared future. Think marriage, traveling, kids, big commitments, without any real intention of following through, just to keep you invested. Psychologists describe future faking as more than just wishful promises. It's a manipulation tactic, often tied to narcissistic patterns, where grand visions of us are used to control the present without accountability to make them real. Okay. If men start lying about a future with someone in order to get what they want on a date, if that starts happening, I'm out of here.

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1: 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This kind of makes sense. Earlier we were talking about where Gen Z likes to go out on dates. Now, Gen Z women, according to surveys, according to research, which I don't know who's doing the surveys or the research here, but whatever, they are saying that they are far more likely to date an older man, with a greater percentage of any generation wanting to date older men, which kind of makes sense to me. You know, they're looking for a guy who knows his credit score and owns real furniture and doesn't like make, you know, he doesn't know how to make avocado toast or matcha tea, but he knows how to fix a leaky faucet. Old dudes for the wind.
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You ever hear us play a song but can't remember the title or artist? 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
1: Gen Z hates corporate jargon. I guess, according to this new survey, Gen Z workers only understood about 5 out of 24 common phrases that are used in the corporate workplace. Things that confuse them are terms like in the pipeline, push the envelope, let's take this offline, and phrases like move the needle. So I guess only 18% of employees of all ages and 15% of Gen Z understood what it actually means. So they're not here for it. But we also learned that Gen Z doesn't drink alcohol, and now the new stat is that they don't like any sort of sex scenes in movies. Woohoo! Party time!

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1: I can't believe this is even true. And there's something that Gen Z is doing as you're applying for a job that, it, by the way, is happening more commonly than you'd think, and it's keeping a lot of Gen Z people from getting hired. And employers want Gen Z to put a stop to this out in the job placement program. I'll tell you what that is next.

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1: Bringing your parent with you on the job interview. Don't do that. I can't believe we even need to tell people that. And most Gen Z job seekers have brought a parent on the interview and have had them talk to hiring managers. And this is more common than you'd think. A resume builder survey in 2024 found that a notable percentage of Gen Z respondents admitted to bringing a parent to an interview or having a parent speak to a hiring manager on their behalf. Employers have expressed mixed reactions, with some viewing it as a lack of workplace readiness. Well, yeah. Come on. Would you bring your parents on a date with you? Actually, don't answer that because I feel like you might even answer that the wrong way.
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104.5 SNX. Why is Gen Z getting it on less? I'm going through the list. A lot of people were surveyed. A lot of Gen Zers themselves were surveyed in Washington, D.C. They asked, that's a skewed audience. Like, Washington, D.C., you're probably getting protesters or, like, political people or just nerds. But anyway, the most common answers were phones. And I don't know what they mean by that. Like, people spending too much time in their phones, or relationships are starting off of phones, like apps. Maybe that's, I don't know. If anything, I always thought that kind of like increased that behavior, but whatever. Another answer on here was microplastics. How's that? What? And then a lot of people the most common answer in here was that Gen Z is more careful on who they have special moments with and who they give their energy to. Cool.

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0: 104.5 SNX, West Michigan's number one hit music station. You had to know this was coming in the world of AI, and this new survey reveals that almost all of Gen Z students are using AI to do their work. A new Scholarship Owl survey, which sounds fake, they surveyed over 12,000 high school and college students, found that 97% said that they've used AI. That one in five students admitted they use AI to write college or scholarship essays before even getting to the campus. 31% said they've used AI to write class essays, while 35% say that they use it for homework and to study. So, yeah, I listen, I'm not surprised by any of that. And to be honest with you, I don't think I have a problem with it. You know, because yes, it sounds like they're cheating and they kind of are. But it's the evolution of people, and we are at a funky place where everything is going to be different from now on. And as long as they're comprehending the information that they're putting down in these essays, as long as they, you know, it's one thing to have AI write it for you, but then as long as you're combing through it, making your own, as long as you understand what's on the paper, it sounds like you just got done faster. I think I'm into it. I think. Either that or the robots are coming to kill us all. I don't know.
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104.5 SNX, it's Buster. Shannon tells you what's really happening in the world each weekday morning at 6:30, 7:30, 8:30, and 9:30 with the Dirty on the 30. Mojo in the morning on West Michigan's

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1: We are down bad if this is what we're doing. So Gen Z has resorted to moving in with their siblings to buy their first home now because housing is so expensive. And they're, I guess if you can't find somebody that you love that you want to buy a house with, boom, you buy a house with your sibling. It sort of makes sense until it doesn't. Like, that needs to be a reality show because I'd watch you guys fight over the bathroom like the Kardashians over a football player. I could be.

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1: Well, another thing that Gen Z's weird about. Gen Z is apparently afraid of driving. A survey of 2,000 people shows that some even turn down jobs or promotions if it means more time behind the wheel. The biggest fear that they say about driving is changing a tire. Next comes jump starting a car, starting on a hill, which is what you do when it's a stick shift, but nobody really drives stick shifts anymore. Merging onto the highway. Meanwhile, 45% would rather walk 10 minutes than parallel park. Get it together, Gen Z. And also, I know some millennials that are just as bad.

0: get out of it.
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0: 104.5 SNX is West Michigan's number one hit music station. All right, file this under news nobody needed. This study done by the Celiac Disease Center at Columbia University in New York, they say that people that have gluten allergies need no fear when you're kissing someone who just ate gluten, because you cannot transfer gluten through your saliva. So if someone took a big bite of bread or pasta and you have gluten allergies, if you kiss them right smack on the lips right after they swallow their food, you're in the clear. Now that you got that news, wow, the possibilities are limitless here.
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West Michigan's number one hit music station is 104.5 SNX. These things will be gone in our lifetime. I didn't realize bananas is on this list of things that'll probably go extinct before we do. That's crazy. We're going to run through this list next.

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0: 104.5 SNX. All right, these things will be gone, it says, according to these scientists, in our lifetime. They say that bananas will go extinct within 20 years from Panama disease fungus spreading globally. So I guess the banana we eat is genetically identical and has no resistance. So real bananas will be out. Great. We'll be eating 3D printed bananas. Owning your own car will become obsolete as autonomous ride sharing becomes standard. Cities will ban private vehicle ownership due to traffic and pollution. Wow. This is like watching an episode of Black Mirror. They're also saying that privacy will completely cease to exist with facial recognition and AI surveillance everywhere. Every movement, purchase, and conversation will be tracked and recorded permanently. Not creepy at all. Also saying coffee will become a luxury only to the wealthy who can afford due to climate change destroying coffee growing regions. Most coffee plants will die from extreme heat. That's depressing. Honeybees, by the way, we're going to be tired then. Honeybees will go extinct, causing massive food shortages without bees polluting crops. Oh, pollinating crops. Sorry, I went to public school in Detroit. Without bees pollinating crops, 70% of food production will collapse completely within decades. So we'll be back to the whole 3D printing fake food. Sounds delicious. Can't wait for the future, guys.
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3: 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It finally went down to 20. I gave him 20 for it. It would do 27 hours in 24. It was such a horrible. And guess what? It didn't say Bulova. 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

104.5 SNX, West Michigan's number one hit music station. Have you ever Googled or stalked someone online before meeting them for a date? Odds are we all said yes, because everybody does it. However, should we? This survey says that nearly 4 in 10 people always check out a date online before meeting, which kind of surprised me that it's not more. It's tempting, but because you want to feel prepared or safe, but it can backfire on things like you losing the fun in the unknown. Dates are about like discovering someone in real time. So if you already know their dog's name, their favorite vacation spot, their high school prom picture, you miss out on genuine discovery. Also, you're judging a highlight reel. Social media is not real life. It's curated. So you might write someone off too soon based on a post that doesn't show who they really are. You might have preconceived judgment. It can also make you nervous. Like instead of relaxing, you start overthinking. Why does he follow so many hot models? Ooh. All right. That's anxiety with no real benefit. And it's a little creepy if they find out. Accidentally liking a post from like 2018. Yikes. Many people would feel weird if you knew too much up front. So they say, look enough to feel safe, but not so much that you spoil the magic. Keep it surf level, maybe a LinkedIn or a quick Google check to see if they're real, but don't go 50 weeks deep on their Instagram, because you might see some ish that you don't want to see. I'm free.

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1: Well, I never heard of this. If you get goosebumps, that's called something. So people who get goosebumps while listening to music have a special mental condition that makes them extremely emotional to a certain kind of stimuli. This condition is known as frizzin. So that sounds kind of cool. That sounds like slang. Like, yeah, I'm frizzin', bro. All right, well, hopefully this song makes you frizzin'.

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1: Do you know Grandma Lily? This is hilarious. So Grandma Lily is a 96-year-old TikToker. She calls herself a celebrity, has her own clothing line, YouTube channel, the whole deal. But she has decided that there are three rules for her funeral coming up. Well, I shouldn't say coming up. That's wild.

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1: Well, we all might just need a little bit more love in our life. Experiencing something right now called the Great Detachment. Americans are having fewer kids, fewer friends than before, less church and synagogue attendance. Americans are less patriotic about their country than they've ever been. And they're calling this the Great Detachment. They're saying it's even starting amongst younger American citizens in school. Less kids are dating in school. They're saying that they've noticed a significant drop off from the 1980s to the 2020s, where they said about 50% less students are dating in school. They're saying that that these trends are because, like, I guess something about how our society has become more in love with autonomy and less in love with loving commitments. So I don't know how we shake up out of this, because I feel like we all want our freedom. We all want our autonomy. But the more we focus on that and the less we focus on loving each other, then we go down a spiral of, like, are we eliminating people? Like, in general, we're just having less people be born? Which actually, depending on where you're at right now in traffic and how bad it is on the roads, that might not be an awful thing, huh? I know.

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2: Do you ever think about what famous people order on their rider backstage? 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Otherwise, they won't perform. 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We've booked plenty of artists up here at the radio station, and I've seen some interesting stuff. A lot of times, what's normal is that artists want socks and underwear, like clean, brand new socks and underwear. You think because they're always on the road, that's probably pretty tough to make sure that you always have an abundance of. So that's interesting. Things that are not so common that these are famous people that you and I know and love, what they demand to have in their green room that's on their rider. We'll talk about it next.
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104.5 SNX. What do these artists demand that they have backstage? Otherwise, they will not perform. These are things that are on a lot of famous artists' riders that they have to have backstage. Like, for example, Eminem has to have, this is the most Eminem thing ever, he demands Lunchables on his rider. That's such white trash, like, food that, of course, he would want Lunchables. I love that. Rihanna on this list demands a plush animal print rug. That's kind of cool. That's fancy and sexy, right? Also on this list, the Kid Leroy demands that in his green room he has a ball pit. That's very childlike. I wonder if that's still on his rider. I could see maybe his first tour thinking that it's funny, but then afterwards it's like, okay, this is stupid. Future demands a box of fresh white powdered donuts. Could be a drug reference, but I'm going to leave that alone. Also on this list, the famous Van Halen, they demand M&Ms, but want all the brown ones removed. There's a joke there, but I don't even need to make it. Also on this list is Drake. Drake prefers to have 4 dozen naturally scented incense sticks all backstage in his green room before he performs. And then lastly on this list was DMX. He wanted 3 boxes of condoms.

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0: true.
1: And it's like, Dad, can we get dessert?
2: Those are like rock and rye milkshake.
3: It was phenomenal. Dude, this was a 10 out of 10 restaurant.
1: Do you ever know when you go out with your kids and your kids go, are we going to get dessert? Are we going to get dessert? And
2: I was like, sometimes we only go to specific places because of the dessert.
1: Yeah. I actually was going to say to him, well, if you want, we'll go Dairy Queen on the way home.
3: Not the same.
2: If you're a good boy and eat everything on your plate.
4: On the way home.
1: You know what we did have happen to us that was interesting? Here's something interesting. So I ended up running into a very old friend of mine who is divorced, single guy, and ran into him in a kind of an awkward way. Like, he looked like he saw a ghost at first, and he was on a date. He was doing a lunch date with somebody he met on Hinge. Mm. And here was something funny. Zach and I hijacked this guy's date. So,
3: of course.
1: So he has this, he has this woman walk in who is, I think she said she's like a surgical nurse at McLaren Hospital or something.
3: What's it called when you open up the people before, like, for the doctor to do the procedure?
1: It's called holding the door.
3: Yeah, that's what she does.
1: Hold the door.
3: Which is kind of cool.
1: So she, so he's there. He sees me, says, hey, I give him a hug. You know, I haven't seen him in a while. He and I used to coach soccer together. So
3: I think that's
1: I don't
3: why
1: know much about soccer.
3: He looked like he saw a ghost.
1: Yeah.
3: He it looked like you guys had war stories together, and he was like, "Oh my God, I don't want this young lady to hear about these awkward."
1: Do you think that was about us?
3: I think that's what it was.
1: He got at one point, so we let them go. They went to the bar and they sat there and they did the, you know, you can tell that they were kind of like into each other type thing.
3: Yeah.
4: Like, how did you tell?
1: Well, because they were facing each other. So they were at the date, and they're like this with each other. Mm. And they're just saying, oh.
4: Yeah.
3: Like one of those like the hair.
4: I like you know, it.
1: Yeah, playing with the hair.
3: Yep.
1: So then they get up, and they come by us to our table, because we were not that far from them. And, you know, a little friendly conversation goes, and at one point, Paul goes, no interviews, because I was asking questions. Like, I wanted to know all this stuff.
3: He did typical Mojo stuff.
4: Okay.
1: Here's where things gets bad, and I don't know if this has ever happened to any of our listeners. Have you ever been on a date with somebody, and somebody else hijacked your date, like where somebody started talking to your date, or you started talking to somebody else and got yourself into trouble? Zach starts getting, like, into it with her, like where they're talking.
4: What do you mean?
1: She was liking young Zach.
4: Really?
1: I think so.
3: This is exactly what happened. Mojo decided to bring up the war stories, like I mentioned, with

0: his friend.
1: Yeah.
0: And I was like, well, I'm not going to have her just stand here awkwardly because I don't know the people that he's talking about. So yeah. I'm like, so tell me more about your daughter. And then that was more interesting to me. And I learned more about her family. And yeah. we started liking each other more then.
2: Oh, my gosh. That's a way to a lady's heart, by the way. Talk about her kids.
0: Yep.
3: So now Zach's going out with her this weekend.
0: Yeah. Going on some horses.
1: No, you want to get milkshakes.
3: But it was interesting because then he at one point looked like he was like, all right, we're out of here. I thought they were leaving, but instead they went back to their bar area and they went to the stools.
1: Zach.
0: Yeah, I think so.
3: Did you... Zach, you know who, and I know Zach's got a girlfriend, right? He's got a very nice Emily, beautiful girlfriend. Yeah. Mm-hmm. And she's your age, appropriately aged.
0: Yeah.
3: Watch out, Shannon, though. He's coming for you because this woman was mid-40s and he was into her.
1: Shout out to the mid-40s.
3: He is.
0: She was gorgeous.
1: She's great with her hands.
2: For the record, I'm not mid-40s yet. But
3: what are you, 40?
2: Three.
0: No, 29.
2: 43. I'm not 45.
3: She's got two more years.
1: Not 45.
2: 44, maybe. I'm 43. I'm early 40s.
0: I don't know. This girl was definitely out of his league. I'm not calling your friend ugly, but by any means. But like, this girl
1: was cold.
3: It is interesting when you see people on a date and one is definitely the hotter of the two. I think, I don't want to say his name, but I think he actually is.
2: You
3: a
2: already
3: good,
2: said his name.
4: Yeah.
3: I just said
2: Paul.
3: No.
2: You already said it.
3: It could be Paul or Putz. I don't know. No, it could be. No, but he, or Pitbull. It could have been Pitbull. So he's a good looking man. Like he's, and he's, does well. He does all right. So, it's like
1: he's
3: go for
1: personality.
3: It.
0: Have you ever hijacked a date?
1: No, but I have been in those situations where if I see someone, I haven't been the best at bringing the person that I'm with along for the conversation.
3: Mm.
1: So if I'm even in Target and I'm with a woman, like I've been in relationships, been dating, and I'll see someone out that I haven't seen in a while and I'll engage in conversation with them and 3 to 4 minutes go by and I'm like, and she's pissed because I haven't brought her in or introduced her or anything like that. So that's where I get in trouble.
3: I do have that same problem too. In a lot of cases, I don't know the person's name that I'm talking to. So I'm kind of embarrassed to actually not say so. I'm like, hey, meet my, the person I met at Lowe's, or something like that.
1: I've gotten in trouble talking to waitresses too long or being too friendly.
3: Has that ever happened to any of our listeners? 844-MOJO-LIVE. Have you ever had a date like hijacked or you were on a date with somebody and they weren't paying as much attention to you as they should have been paying to you?
4: I feel like mine's gotten hijacked by like the bartender. Like I've been out with a guy, we've been sitting at the bar and the bartender's like so into the guy that I'm with talking to him. And I'm just like, do you not see me here?
3: No, that's wild because you're a very beautiful woman. And it's interesting that the date, date is that into, although bartenders are kind of hot too.
1: Sometimes. Yeah. But because I've been in those situations as well where I've been the guy on the date and we're just being friendly. That's it. But I've also had my day say, you doing too much.
4: Yeah,
1: I've heard that so many times.
4: I was thinking, like to the guy that I was with, why are you entertaining this so
3: do you
4: much?
3: Would you call the person out? Like, that's interesting. They call you out during the date.
1: Yeah, because they don't. Well, you can talk about it. They don't feel like you're there for them anymore. They want all the attention, all the focus. And if you give it to another woman, it takes away from them. And
3: I don't see Anna calling somebody out on a date.
2: Never.
4: No.
3: You're very nice.
2: I don't either.
3: Yeah, or you just bring
2: or
3: it up
2: talk about it.
4: Yeah.
3: 844 Mojo Live. Texter here is 95500 says, why would you not want to date Zach? That's sweet.
0: Thank you.
3: A lot of love for
4: taken,
3: Zach.
4: Ladies.
3: Although yesterday I posted pictures of just our drinks and asked who we were on a date with.
0: Yeah.
3: And
0: where'd the poll go?
3: The poll was more Kevin. It was people didn't think that. I was out with you. They think Kevin's more my type.
1: No, you keep blowing Zach off. Pause.
3: Actually, that was one of the comments. One of the comments on the story was, finally. There was somebody that actually said that. Another one here. Texter 734 says, was on a date with a guy and his ex walked in. He ended up leaving with his ex. Mm. How brutal would that be?
2: That's insane.
3: Like the idea that all of a sudden.
0: I wonder if it was like freshly broken up.
1: Yeah, I can see that.
0: Yeah.
3: I don't know, but you don't leave with the other person.
1: I mean, if it's a, well, I don't know, man.
0: I don't know.
1: If it's fresh, if this is your first date with this person, maybe it's not feeling good. Maybe you want that old thing back.
0: Maybe you got jealous of who they were with. And you're like, I'm going to take what's mine back.
3: I used to always figure out, like I would go out with groups of people. It wasn't so much dates, but I would always figure out who I was most likely to get laid by that night. And you'd go, most likely to get laid, you, we're home. Let's go.
1: Let's go.
3: Taryn, what's going on? Is it Taryn, Taron? What is it?
5: Taryn Arnold.
6: It's Taron. I'm about to turn my phone off or turn the radio off.
3: Okay, go ahead. Thank you. Taron, what did you want to say?
6: So in college, I played sports, and I was back when, like, Plenty of Fish was around and things of that nature. And so I met with this girl at this bar. Second time, long time, by the way.
3: Yes, welcome back.
6: And so I have a couple of my teammates come up there just to kind of run interference just in case things went bad. But these guys decided to make me look like I was going first-round draft pick in the NFL. Took over the whole date. And afterwards, the young lady ended up kind of liking me for the wrong thing. So it didn't work out at the end. But it was just one of those situations where it was like, hey, guys, y'all just supposed to be here to be cool. And now this girl thinks that I'm about to sign $1 million contract.
3: All right. That's all right. Where'd you go to school?
6: Eastern.
3: Okay. Yeah. What is Eastern? Mustangs? What
0: Eagles,
3: are they?
0: The birds.
3: Eagles?
6: No, the Eagles.
3: Eagles. Yes, all right. Sir. Did you play with TJ Lang?
6: No, I was the captain of the track and field team.
3: Oh, okay. So you're a track and field. All right, cool. By the way, when you did the whole second time, long time, you know what that reminds me of? When I watch influencers on and they'll talk and they'll go, and if you like content like this,
2: hit the subscribe
3: for more. Whenever they do that in the middle of the thing, I'm going, what are they doing to me? Like, they do that all the time. Of course I like your content. I've got it in my algorithm. But that's like when you call out your second time, long time. Hold on, Lisa. What's up, Lisa?
7: Oh, Mojo, I can so relate to this.
3: Yeah.
7: I was a waitress for years. I mean, from age 15 through putting myself through college in 35. And so my husband and I were out at a place, and this waitress comes up, and she sits down next to my husband and starts, oh, yeah. And I told her, no, we're paying for this space, and you're not part of this party, and you need to get up. And my husband got mad at me.
3: Oh, no.
2: Oh, hell no.
7: Oh, no. You don't get to sit down with us when I'm, I was so livid, and yeah, my husband was mad at me because she was pretty, and she said, anyway, we're not married anymore.
2: Yeah. Oh, no!
3: Yeah.
2: Did you say we're not married anymore? Is that what you said?
7: Oh, no. For so many reasons, but that same scenario over and over again. But yes, I mean, waitresses, they
2: can't take no
7: more. Don't understand, they don't understand how to make good money.
3: Yeah. Yeah,
7: I know how to make good money, and a lot of people do not understand how to make good money.
1: How do you make good money?
4: Treat the girl nice.
7: No. You make good money by never asking what they want. You have it on the table before they want it. You don't say, would you like more water? What? No. Just pour it and move on. Watch them quietly out of the corner of your eye. And if they want to be friendly, you can be friendly back. But you don't initiate anything.
3: Yeah.
7: You give good service, and you get great money.
3: I like it.
7: I have so many stories about this. I could tell you some great stories, Mojo.
3: Yeah.
1: You should write
3: Thank
1: a
3: you.
1: Book.
3: Thank you, Lisa. Lisa, don't mess with my date. Don't mess with my man.
1: Nivea.
3: Da-da-da-da-da-da. Okay, you're on the board. Throwback, throwdown.
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2: All right, Mojo in the Morning show. How do you tell if somebody is rich? Shannon, there is a way to tell, especially at this time of the year, if somebody is rich.
3: Well, there's a fall edition. And I first saw this on Instagram, and then I was talking about it with some friends yesterday. And I think it's, I don't know that it's necessarily true, but it is kind of funny. The new status symbol for the fall is the pumpkin display you have on your front porch. And I've noticed over the years, like maybe in the past 2, 3, 4 years, that people are now paying companies a lot of money to arrange these pumpkins cascading down the front steps of their homes. So basically, if you go to Kroger, and they've got a lot of great pumpkins at Kroger, this is not a knock against Kroger, and just buy like the stereotypical orange pumpkin, you're not rich.
2: Oh.
4: The new measure of wealth in the fall. You want to know what it is? Pumpkins. How many pumpkins do you have in the front of your house? And not just how many, what do they look like? If you've got the basic orange ones, eh. You get the designer pumpkins in those different colors, you're a step above. You get the ones that have those things growing out of it, step above that. Those large, huge ones in your collection, billionaire. Walk around your neighborhood and you'll see. The houses that have the most beautiful pumpkin displays, that's a measure of wealth. That's a flex. You heard it here first.
3: Isn't that funny?
4: The new measure of wealth. What does your pumpkin stack look like?
3: Some people have displays. The bays of the of hail. The bays of hail. The
5: hail. Hey,
3: mom. What? Oh, mom. Thank you. It's Friday.

0: The corn stalks, yeah. All the different yeah. things as part of the pumpkin displays. Oh my God.
1: Okay, so
0: you probably have a private jet.
1: To ask this question, is this are there other signs that you can tell if somebody's got, you know, got it going on? Because I would think at Christmas time, then what about the people that have yeah. like the overly decorated houses? I think those guys
2: yeah.
1: might just not have taste.
2: Man, my mom has a new neighbor.
1: Yeah.
2: And they've been there for coming up on a year because yeah. they had a Christmas display. When I was younger, my mom was like all light. She had a nativity scene in the front yard. One year, somebody stole baby Jesus. We was driving around trying to find baby Jesus. But like she's gotten a little older, so her lights have kind of, you know, a little more tapered down. This new neighbor, oh my God. You remember in The Grinch
0: yes.
2: when the lady next door was like,
0: yeah. Martha, oh my God.
3: Martha,
2: that is how the lady next door is. Right now for Halloween, she got stuff on every single window. She has bales of hay. She got, it looked like tiki torches, but they like, I don't know, garland or whatever the hell it is. She got a huge snow globe with a witch on the top yeah. of it. Ooh, it's crazy
0: is she
2: next
0: rich?
2: Door. She gotta be. She the only. It just make my mom house look a little dull. Be
0: but like, see, hey. I don't know that it's necessarily about stuff because sometimes a lot of stuff in the yard can look
2: clutter,
0: junky.
2: Yeah.
3: True.
1: Or gaudy.
0: It's
1: yeah.
0: the cascade of fancy pumpkins.
1: Mm. And when you when you're talking about this, I'm like thinking, oh my God, I've driven by some of these homes where they've got
0: it's not cheap.
1: They've got like the black pumpkin with the white pumpkin, like a full, and then they got the regular mm. pumpkin, you know, mm-hmm. the yellow pumpkin or orange pumpkin.
2: United Nations.
3: Do you
2: over
3: have
2: there.
3: Pumpkins?
1: We do not. We do have. Or- we do have. The big skeleton, though.
0: Same. I don't even have a pumpkin either.
1: We do have the big skeleton out in front, and I'm hoping that's it. But Chelsea does decorate a lot for Halloween inside of the house.
0: Mm, yeah.
1: So the inside,
2: really?
1: Yeah, she
2: like
1: does.
2: What y'all got inside?
1: She's got like the thing that says "boo" that's right there by the, and then she's got like the skeleton guys hanging off of our
3: oh, I love
1: fireplace.
3: That.
1: You know
3: okay.
1: what I mean?
3: Halloween party. At Mojo.
0: I decorate yeah. a ton for yeah. the of the inside of my house. For
1: she's
0: Halloween,
1: into
0: yeah.
1: that stuff, and you know what that stuff is. Stuff I have to carry up and downstairs. That's what it is. What's up, Amanda? How you doing?
4: Okay, so people think we're rich because we have club seats with a parking pass, season tickets to the Red Wings.
1: Ooh, okay.
3: Yeah, you are rich.
4: Well, no. If anything, we're broke because of these.
1: That's true.
3: Especially with the resale prices yeah. right now.
1: Yeah, Chris, what's going on? It's Mojo in the Morning. Hi.
5: Hi, good morning, everybody.
1: Good morning.
5: My daughter is actually just started a business, and her packages go from $40 up. She has all different pumpkins, haystacks, corn stalks. She puts mums in her package, and she goes all over and decorates people's homes because
1: for
5: they
1: Halloween.
5: May have the money to do it, but they may not have the time.
1: $40 yeah. $40 so, doesn't seem like a lot, but are you saying $40 an hour, or what are you saying?
5: No, her packages for her porches start from $40
1: wow.
5: up.
1: Oh, wow.
5: Like, if you just want pumpkins, if you yeah. just want pumpkins and haystacks, if you want mums, you know, she specifically does it for what you want. And, good thing going because she's getting calls all the time.
0: I was
5: going
0: to say some of these companies charge thousands of dollars to do this.
1: Somebody said that those cascade, speaking of a thousand, those cascade pumpkins are $1,000.
3: The heck is a cascade?
0: Probably more than that.
1: Really? What are,
0: I know.
1: What is it?
0: A cascade is like the design. It's like there's you know, dozens of pumpkins coming down the staircase.
1: Can I ask you a question? Don't these pumpkins go bad and you have to end up throwing them in a garbage can?
0: And a lot of these companies will come back and pick them up.
1: Really?
0: And remove them for you.
1: What do they turn these pumpkins into?
0: I have no idea.
3: Pie.
0: I feel like I've dropped the ball with pumpkins this year. I haven't even bought one.
1: Yeah.
0: Yet.
1: Do you remember back in the day, and I don't know if this is the case, like you just drive down the street like a Christmas tree and there'd be like a pumpkin patch of area? Like
0: they still have a lot of those.
1: Do they? Like where you just drive down. Like I know for Christmas tree times, they have a lot.
0: Yeah.
1: You know, they
2: this
1: do that.
2: Stupid.
0: Yeah.
1: Really?
2: Yeah. None of this stuff inspires
0: see,
2: me.
0: I love the look of it. I just don't want
1: to. Can I tell you the interesting thing? People used to decorate always just for Christmas.
2: Mm-hmm.
1: Halloween is way bigger when it comes to the amount of money that people are spending.
2: I don't
1: on Halloween.
2: I agree. I don't like all these colored pumpkins either, though. Like,
0: really?
2: It looked like a mess to me.
1: Hey, Funeral Home Tom says that he'll get you a real coffin, Shannon, if you want to put that in your front.
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1: All right, it is the Mojo in the Morning show. Has this ever happened to anyone? Have you ever started having feelings for somebody that you probably shouldn't have feelings for? Kevin.
2: This is me? What am I supposed to be talking about?
1: Your therapist.
2: Oh, Lord.
0: Oh, no. No, no, no.
2: Listen, she been cold. I've been seeing her for a while, but I haven't been to her in a while. I popped and then seen her in a grocery store the other day. She fine, dog. Doctor fine.
0: Is she married or has a boyfriend?
2: Oh, she married. She got 2 kids.
0: Oh, okay.
2: They brought it up. It's nothing that I can pursue, although you do have those fantasies sometimes, right? Where you're in there.
0: You can never go back to her after
2: sitting on the chair.
0: This.
2: Why not? I know how to keep it.
0: You're done.
2: I know how to keep it, I know how to compartmentalize. I can have my emotional and physical attraction and realize that that's not what I'm here for and to distance myself from that and focus on the reasons why I'm here. But I can't lie. There are moments where I look at her and then not only is she physically gifted, she's intelligent, which adds another layer of attraction to it. But I think I can compartmentalize, but she fine.
1: So is it that you saw her out of the room that you normally do it in and you saw her like in real life and that made you more attracted to her?
2: She been fine.
1: So she has
2: been. She been
1: because
2: fine.
1: Because I remember seeing a school teacher way back when and we were out somewhere. I don't even know. My mom was walking the mall or whatever the deal was. And I remember seeing her, and you see her in a different light because you know, at school, they're your teacher, they're doing all things.
2: Yeah.
1: And then you see her out, and she's like, got her hair and makeup and stuff done. You're like, oh my God.
2: Look a little different.
1: Miss Garvey.
2: That's not gorgeous. A sexy name.
1: Yeah.
0: That sounds like a disease you have on your feet.
1: She was single. Miss Garvey was single, though, because she was Miss, not Mrs.
2: Oh.
1: Yeah. So that made it like it was more attainable.
2: Okay, look at you. Okay.
1: I wasn't going to break up a family like you and your therapist.
2: I'm not doing any. I wouldn't even make her feel that way.
1: Mm.
2: You know what I mean? I haven't done it yet. I've been seeing her for like over a year. A couple years.
1: A lot of people have had like feelings for different people over the years, like doctors. We've talked about that. Like, could you go to like an attractive doctor, like a female for the guys and, vice versa, obviously.
2: I've never had a fine doctor for real.
1: Oh, really?
2: I don't think so.
1: Oh, my God. I have one of the docs I see at Michigan Medicine.
2: Mm-hmm.
1: Gorgeous.
2: Really?
1: Yes. Very, very attractive lady. Actually, the wildest thing is she sees me for, this is crazy. Uh-oh. Talk about this. For hormonal reasons.
2: So you got to put on your pants?
1: Well, no, but I have to talk to her about my testosterone.
2: Mm.
1: So I see her for my testosterone. And so it's kind of weird because she's younger. I believe she might be she's of Asian persuasion. I don't know.
2: Okay.
1: And she's very attractive. And she'll sit there and she'll go, so Tom, how are you feeling? And I'm like, I'm doing great, doctor. And she'll go, your testosterone right now. And I'm like, my testosterone just rose.
2: Okay. He's like, I'm standing tall. Right
0: no, you
2: now.
0: Cannot go back to any of these people. You realize after Why having not? This conversation on the air, because your therapist is going to sit there and be like, he's thinking about me naked right
1: no,
0: now, and
1: I'm trying to talk to naked. Him
0: about
1: not in the office.
2: That's no. honestly, that's the place you want to have it though.
1: You really?
2: Yeah, that is the full completion of the fantasy.
1: In the office?
2: Yeah.
1: I don't know.
2: The door is shut.
1: That to me. Mm-hmm. That to me is very porn-esque, and I don't like to think of my loving as porn-esque.
2: Asian persuasion.
0: As he says it with a big smile on his face.
1: I'm hoping that nobody's looking at the stream today. Hello, everybody on YouTube, Facebook, Live, Twitch. Tony, what's up, Tony?
11: Good morning. How are you guys doing? Good
1: Fantastic. Morning. What's going on?
11: Actually, I went to see a therapist. This is a long time ago. I'm happily married now, but I went to see a therapist about being promiscuous, and I ended up having an affair with my married therapist.
1: Wow. No.
0: How did that even start?
11: I was very blunt with her. I told her I found her attractive. She had told me, you know, no, this can't happen. And then I got a phone call one night, like at 10 o'clock at night, saying she had gotten into a fight with her husband and to go pick her up. I picked her up. she was very heavily intoxicated.
2: Yeah.
11: And then, so I was going to church. My pastor told me to see a therapist. And then my therapist came on to me and I said, no, this is wrong. She ended up saying, if you don't sleep with me, I'm going to tell my husband you raped me.
2: Oh my
11: God.
2: So
11: I was like, man.
2: Dog.
11: Yeah. So I got out of there.
1: This is like a movie.
2: This is crazy.
1: Holy nuts.
11: I kicked her out of my car. A week later, we ended up at a hotel and we met and we did sleep together.
2: Wait, how did you go from kicking her out of the car to sleeping with her?
1: A week later.
11: Man, she was 44. She was smoking hot, like total MILF. I told my pastor, and my pastor said, you got to report her, because what if she's doing this to people that don't have a good support system? You know, they could hurt themselves. So I did end up reporting her. She lost her job. Her husband found out. They moved all the way to the East Coast. 2 years later, I got married, and I was at work. I owned a restaurant, and her husband came in. He asked me, hey, is your name so-and-so? I said, yes. And then he's like, you slept with my wife. And in 2 years, I hadn't, because I was faithful to my wife. And he's like, this is her name. And I was like, oh, yeah, I did. And then I told him it was like totally consensual. I didn't, you know. And he's like, yeah, I know, but this is you cost her job. He was the people that direct planes at the airport, air traffic control.
1: Yeah.
2: God.
11: Yeah, so he had a wicked job.
1: Tony.
11: I mean, this is
0: crazy. How have we never talked to you before?
1: Yeah, Tony, this might be the highlight of my week. Oh, my God.
11: You guys have talked to me before. I just don't want to say my name.
1: Alias Tony. You're alias Tony.
0: Wait, right? I have to ask
1: like,
0: for a follow-up.
1: Like Tony Soprano, who he had his his therapist that the rumor was, you know, a lot on the show that they were screwing around.
2: This is crazy.
0: Did she ever reach back out to you after her and her husband got divorced?
11: No. I blocked
0: you
11: her.
0: Got married?
11: I don't know. After Tony. I reported her, pretty much.
1: Tony.
11: Yes, sir.
0: Dang.
1: So the woman said, if you don't sleep with me, like she did one of those things, you said, get out of my car. I'll see you at a hotel in a week.
11: No.
3: Oh my gosh.
11: So we were in a park. I was in her town, actually in LaSalle, Ontario, Canada. And then I was starting to go to church. I was trying to be a good person. And I was like, God, please, you got to get me out of this situation. Yeah. And then another car pulled into parking lot, and I was like, thank you, Jesus. So I drove away. And
1: God answered
11: like,
1: your prayers.
11: Yeah. Amen. Praise be to God.
2: They moved to the East Coast, and her husband came all the way back
1: to go
2: found
1: see
2: his restaurant. This is crazy.
11: They came back to visit her mom. Her mom was still in Windsor, Ontario.
1: Oh.
11: And he came in on a Sunday. My wife and I, we were prepping food in the restaurant in the back.
2: My wife
11: walked
2: was
11: out,
2: there.
11: And he was like...
1: That's nuts.
11: Yeah, my ex-wife. I mean, she knew.
1: Hold on. Leah, what did you want to say, Leah?
12: is nobody else like, oh, he's talking about smoking hot MILFs and, oh, I ruined this family. And then he's like, but my pastor said.
0: Oh, my God. Like,
2: he's a work in progress.
11: I was trying to be a good Christian. That's why I started to go to church.
1: Yeah.
2: He's trying.
0: He was in therapy.
1: Yeah. This is nuts. Yeah, this is not his fault. Yeah.
12: Stay away from other people's wives and smoking hot milk. So
11: no, I'm not. I'm sorry. It won't ever happen again.
1: I would
3: says everyone.
1: I would wonder though, Tony, like when you did sleep with her, did you ever go back to her for therapy after that, or was the therapy
0: Great
1: over
0: question.
1: With?
11: I did. I met her again at a different hotel.
1: No, therapy.
3: Different hotel.
1: No, did you ever go back to her and sit in her office for therapy?
11: No, there was no more office sessions.
1: There was no more office. Because I was going to say that, like, how do you greet each other? Like my therapist, Dennis, goes, hey, Tom, how's your day? You know what I mean? Like, it's never. That's crazy. All right.
12: She needs to lose her license.
2: She did.
1: She did. She's done.
11: She
1: yeah.
11: did lose.
1: Yeah.
12: Oh, God. All right. Well, good. May the Lord bless her.
1: That's funny.
11: God bless you guys. Have a fantastic
1: See
11: day.
1: See you, Tony. Oh, what a, give that guy an applause.
2: Absolutely.
1: Please. That was amazing.
2: What a story.
1: Hold on a second. This is actually a wild one. She's been waiting patiently for Tony's story, but I'm sure you were as entertained as we were. Amy's got the hots for who?
13: My oncologist.
1: Oh, my gosh.
0: Oh, wow.
1: Amy, are you doing okay? Do you have cancer?
13: I had breast cancer. I rung the bell on June 2nd.
2: Yay!
1: Wow. And
2: did he ring your bell?
13: That gets me choked up.
1: Oh.
13: My mom was a breast cancer survivor. She's passed away, so I knew I was going to be okay.
0: Yeah.
13: But, you know, you have to go get examined by this dreamy doctor. He's got such a gentle, calming nature when he comes into the room, and his eyes are like this sky blue, and he is just handsome, and it's like, oh, now you have to touch my boobs.
0: Okay. What hospital system?
13: So he's with the Cancer and Hematology Centers. It used to be, I think, Michigan Cancer Centers.
0: Oh, okay. I don't want you to say his name, but
1: real quick.
13: Dr. Yakan.
2: All right.
13: He's in Roseville.
1: All right. Amy, that's wonderful. I'm so happy for you, Amy. I'm so very happy. Thank you so much.
13: Thank you. Love you guys.
1: All right. Love you, too. Hold on, Earl. Earl with us. What's going on, Earl? We're talking about people that...
14: Hey, Mojo. Yeah. This is Earl the Pearl again.
1: What's up, Earl the Pearl?
14: Related to that, I met a very gorgeous doctor when I was applying for my chauffeur license. And I spoke with her, very cordial. And then during the test, she just told me, draw down your underwear. I got surprised. And then... She held my balls. Told me to look left and cough, and to look right and cough, and I got so embarrassed I couldn't look her in the eye anymore afterwards until I checked out.
0: The way that you said she held my balls.
2: This is a chauffeur license. Why is her balls out?
1: He was getting a physical.
0: You had to get a physical.
2: Yeah. I'm thinking it's a driving exam.
1: Gotta have a physical. Yeah. How cold were her hands?
14: Oh boy, it's a bit warm because she just rubbed her palms before.
2: Blew in her hands.
1: Hold on a second. Hold on. Laura wants to make a comment. What's up, Laura? Hi.
15: Mojo, I just want to know how Tony got all this started, because after all these shenanigans this morning, I need to call my counselor, and he is not smoking hot.
1: I know.
15: This is too much.
1: It's crazy. All these guys are amazing. All right.
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1: Okay. Everybody's here. Everybody's ready. Full strength.
2: Bianca's not ready.
3: Oh, I've been ready.
2: Get your headphones on. How you going to hear our names?
1: Bianca's going to judge.
3: I think I hear better without the headphones.
2: Talking about? You can't hear Mike.
1: Here we go.
3: Oh, yeah, facts. Mike, get on the cameras, too, if you can.
1: John, you got first pick in the draft. Shannon, Kev, Mike, or Anna? Who are you choosing? John?
2: He doesn't have his headphones.
1: Oh, I didn't know. You know what? I didn't have him up. John, who are you choosing?
40: Shannon.
1: Shannon.
0: Hey. Hi, John. Happy Friday.
40: Happy Friday.
1: All right. Second pick in the draft goes to Tony. Who are you choosing?
41: Hi, Mojo. I want to pick Mike.
1: You got it.
2: Yeah, Tony.
1: And hi to you, Tony.
41: Hi.
1: We've got Kev and Anna still on the board. Steve, who are you choosing?
42: We're going to go with Anna.
3: Wow.
1: This might be the first time I've ever seen Kevin chosen last.
2: Uh-oh, I like that sound.
1: Who's that little one? Somebody there?
2: I got a child on my side.
1: Kayla?
2: That's good luck.
1: Who are you choosing?
43: Yes, good morning. I got Kayla.
2: Let's go, Kayla. Who else we got in the car with us?
4: I'm at work and nobody in the car.
5: Who's that baby in there?
6: It does sound like a baby in the car.
1: I think that was either Tony, John, or Steve's child.
5: Damn, so, I wanted the baby.
1: You wanted to do it for a baby?
5: Good luck.
1: Yeah?
2: That's somebody's baby.
1: Whose baby is that? Who's the kid in the background?
42: That's Steve, my baby.
1: Steve.
3: I'm playing for two.
1: Yay. Oh.
0: Pressure's on.
1: Who's your baby? What's your baby's name?
42: All right, so we got Lexington. He is my son. We're on our way to drop Quinn off at school.
5: Blessington?
1: Wow.
3: I'm playing for three.
5: Say his name again.
42: Lexington.
0: Oh, that's also offensive, no?
5: Yeah, it's like the fourth. Lexington the fourth.
1: Lexington.
0: Has to be a lawyer.
1: They are, by the way, from Grand Blanc. Beautiful Grand Blanc. All right, here we go. First to three, your name is your buzzer. Title and artist of the songs. First song in the Mojo in the Morning Throwback Throwdown this week is...
7: When you try your best.
0: Shannon.
1: Shannon.
0: Coldplay, Fix You. Love this song.

0: started off slow today. All right. Do I want to go more with that song? No, that's not. We're going to be upbeat. Here we go. Next song in the Mojo in the Morning Throwback Throwdown. Song is...
1: Mike.
0: Mike.
2: How's Mike?
1: Lil Jon, E-40, Sean Paul.

0: It's so funny with the delay, Mike.
1: Is it, am I off?
2: No, it's
0: just
2: good.
0: By like.
2: You're on,
0: yeah.
2: You're on my rhythm. You're on my rhythm today. So
1: I on my rhythm.
2: Help here today from Bianca and Zach. So thank you guys so much. No Bianca, score update.
3: All right, we got Shannon and Mike both on the board with 1. Kevin and Anna with 0.
2: All right, still early here. Next song in the Mojo in the Morning Throwback Throwdown is
4: Mike.
2: Mike.
1: It's Bruno Mars.

0: locked out of heaven.
1: Give Zach the mic. How crazy is that?
2: Get it! Get it!

0: Bianca, score update.
1: All right, we got Mr. Mike on the board.
0: Whoa.
1: Mr. Mike. Hi. With two. Shannon's right behind him with one. Kevin and Anna straggling, still at zero. Yikes.
0: Mike's going for two in a row here. Next song in the Mojo in the Morning Throwback Throwdown. Should I make everybody dance with this one, too? I like that. Ooh. Song is...
2: Shannon.
3: Mike.
0: Shannon.
2: Oh, crap. Okay, wait. Maroon 5, Christina Aguilera, Moves Like Jagger.
4: Correct answer.

0: That's all you're gonna get right now, Bianca.
1: Is Kevin's mic working today or Anna's mic working?
0: We're on. The songs aren't landing my way right now. It happens.
1: Okay. Score update.
2: All right, right now we got Shannon and Mike both tied in the lead with 2. Kevin and Anna still at 0.0. I'm getting scared.
1: Be interesting if we end a contest and have 2 with 0.0. I don't know if we've done that in a while. Next song in the Mojo in the Morning Throwback Throwdown. Get on the board, Kevin. Get on the board, Anna, with
3: Mike.
1: Mike for the win.
4: That is Dr. Dre, Eminem, Snoop Dogg. That is, oh my gosh.
2: Oh my God.
4: Still Dre.
1: Kevin or Anna? Kevin. Which one?
2: It
1: Anna?
2: Was way Kevin.
1: Kevin?
5: Snoop Dre, M next episode.
3: Oh!
1: Yes. Hold up. What's that?
6: Nothing.
1: He said Snoop Dogg, Dre, the next episode.
7: He said Eminem, too.
5: I said M.
1: Oh, you did? Hold on.
7: Anna.
1: Hold on. Anna.
7: Snoop Dogg, Dr. Dre, the next episode.
1: Correct
2: answer. Wait a second. I'm the judge. I think Kevin got the point.
1: No, there's no Eminem on it.
8: He said Eminem.
1: No Eminem on it. I didn't hear the Eminem part.
2: Sorry.
1: I heard Mike say it, but I didn't hear it.

0: Nate Dogg.
1: Nate Dogg's not on there.
2: I'm not trying to be mean. I just want to make sure we're playing fair.
3: Nate Dogg's on there.
2: Oh, gosh.
4: Nate Dogg is not on that song.
1: He just sings.
4: It's not on the...
1: No, I'm just saying he just sings.
4: Yeah. All right.
2: We got to make sure we get the songs that, like, with the facts and not just whatever Tony puts in the system.
4: No, it's... I look at Billboard. I look at Billboard.
2: Okay.
4: All
2: right. Well, now we got a good score update going on. Shannon and Mike still in lead with 2. Anna right behind him with 1. Kev is at 0.
5: 0.
4: Wow. Kayla, 0. Cheer him on. We got to get him on the board.
6: Come on, Kev.
1: We lock in for you, Kayla.
4: We need the biggest comeback in the history of comebacks today. Right?
6: Yes.
4: All right.
6: Yes, we do.
4: Next song in the Mojo in the Morning, Throw Back, Throw Down. Kevin, get on the board. The song is...
2: Anna.
4: Anna?
2: Post Malone Circles.
4: Oh, correct answer. Yeah.

0: this is a good game here, Bianca.
1: This is a good game if you're not Kevin. All right, moving on. We got a three-way. Shannon, Anna, and Mike all on the board with two. Kevin still has not gotten one. He's at zero.
0: Oh, man.
1: All right. Okay, Kevin.
0: Might be that week.
2: Come on, Shannon.
0: Might be that week.
3: You got this.
4: Steve, where are you at with the kids?
5: Oh, man, the party's over here cheering. Come on, Anna, let's go.
0: Next song in the Mojo in the Morning, Throwback Throwdown. You guys can win it. Kevin can get on the board with...
6: Mike.
0: Mike for the win.
6: That is B.O.B., Hayley Williams, Airplanes, Part 2.
1: Ooh!
7: Kevin. B.O.B., Hayley Williams, Airplanes, Part 2, in parentheses, Shooting Stars.

0: Shannon.
1: Shannon.
0: Is it B.O.B., Hayley Williams, and Eminem, Airplanes Part 2?
1: Correct answer. Ah! Shannon just won. Winner is John.
0: Congrats, John.
1: Wish right now. Wish right now. John, you got 5 hundies. Congratulations.
2: Awesome. Thanks, Shannon.
0: You are so welcome.
1: What a weekend it will be for you, John. What will you be spending that money on?
2: More tickets to go see Doomsday.
1: Oh, okay.
3: Yeah.
1: All right. Have an incredible weekend. What is the actual score right now? What are we looking at here for a score? Oh, my goodness.
2: 3-2-1-1?
1: No. I was looking at the big board, and the big board shows Kevin with 11 wins on the air, Shannon with 9, Mike has 6, Anna and Lydia with 4. Okay, so we're looking at the grand totals. Have a fantastic weekend.
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3: Good morning. Working on a crash in Grand Rapids with injuries. Eastern, southeast at 52nd. And checking in on that construction, 131 southbound. 3-minute delay post drive to West River, 2-minute delay and street to Pearl. That's a look at your traffic.
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38: Warm and pleasant today with partly cloudy to mostly sunny conditions. High temperature 78. Breezy and mild tonight with a chance of showers and thunderstorms. Low temperature of 64. I'm Storm 2 Main Meteorologist Matt Kirkwood tracking west of Michigan's weather.
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0: fast. It's so good to have you guys here with us today. We're going to recap our weekend in just a second. First, though, let me just tell you that this week's going to be a really good week on the show. Make sure that you're listening. Jingle Ball is getting to a point where I think it's more than half sold out. We have a chance for you to go all this week. Get your tickets for December the 8th and get ready to celebrate with us. Plus, Halloween is going to be here before we know it. And you know, a week from Friday is our Mojo in the Morning Freaky Friday Halloween party. And your chance to go and hang out with all of us here on the show happens this morning. Okay, it's Mojo in the Morning. The weekend just flew by. It was so much fun. I had such a great time hanging out with Shannon and Michael Jackson on Saturday.
1: Oh, my God.
2: Mojo.
1: Oh, my God.
2: You love me? I love you, too.
0: We were in Toledo. Shout out to everybody that came out to the Prometica 5K that they had, BeFast 5K.
1: Truly, when I say this, an incredible event. Everybody who was there, it was like a very intimate but fun event that, you know, was we were trying to raise awareness for symptoms of somebody having a stroke so that you know, what action to take.
3: It was a lot of love outside.
1: Yeah, it really was.
3: Every stroke survivor had an orange shirt on, but it was their families and the caregivers that came out and supported them. It was a great event.
1: From babies who were survivors to 87-year-olds.
0: Yeah, isn't that wild? Yeah. We met met a 10-year-old little girl that was cheerleading for her Pop Warner football team and had a stroke, too.
1: Oh yes. My God.
0: Yeah.
1: Yeah.
4: I didn't even know that happened.
0: Same with me. There was emotion, too, that one stroke survivor who crossed the finish line. Her entire family was with her. Oh my God, they all were there. And she, I think, was just so emotional that many people showed up for her.
3: How
0: much she loved. It was wonderful. But the best was, and it was something that you couldn't see anywhere else, Michael Jackson on the microphone.
3: Stop it.
1: Look, I gotta shout out. This was all morning.
3: No, it's a dude named Loose Cannons on Twitter that's like an AI Michael Jackson. Is all I've been consuming, but I love it. I just love it.
1: Let me tell you something.
3: 5K.
1: The three of us each have a microphone. And we, not only did we kick off the race and introduce everybody who was involved from ProMedica, incredible organization, by the way, all the doctors and nurses, Dr. Zeddy, shout out.
3: Shout out to Dr. Zeddy.
1: Okay. So then at the end, they have us at the finish line trying to announce all the names of all the kids and adults as they're coming through. That is him the entire time. He's telling kids to moonwalk across the finish line.
3: Come on, Kelly, you got it. Ring that bell. Ring the bell, Kelly.
1: Telling kids that he loves them, but not like that.
3: They had I love you, Derek. Keep rolling. Not like that, though. You know, they got me last time.
1: On the microphone.
3: They had a mascot that they got from Timu that was supposed to be a brain that looked more like a ball sack.
1: It was a ball sack with glasses. It was. They even said that it looked like a ball sack.
0: And Kev on the mic goes, let's shout out the ball sack.
3: Shout out to the ball sack.
1: You guys.
4: How was the crowd reacting? They were loving it?
1: Everybody loved everything. It was the greatest crowd.
0: Yeah. By the way, I got to hang out with Keith from Toledo, Lydia. One of our faves. Keith was there.
3: Long hair Keith.
0: Yeah. And Keith was there the whole time looking like, what is going on here right now?
3: We love you, Keith.
1: I actually asked one of the stroke doctors to check Kev's head because I'm like, something is so wrong with this man.
3: And we were having so much fun. I think they started playing Michael Jackson.
1: They
3: it was
1: did.
3: A great time.
1: Great time.
0: How was everybody's weekend? Lydia, I saw you looking gorgeous at a wedding. Whose wedding did you go to this weekend?
5: My best friend, Maya. So she got married after being engaged for 2 years. Okay. And it was just a great time.
0: Yeah, it looked like it was fun. It looked like it was more fun than even the wedding that you had the last weekend where you crashed. You know what you have to talk about, and I don't think you put it even on the board, but you text us, and one of the things I loved was when you said Airbnbs have to be legit with their rooms, because where did you sleep in this weekend?
5: I slept in a closet for the second time.
1: Oh my God,
5: so when
1: Lydia.
5: The girls and I went back in May, we went to Florida for the Bachelorette, they put me in the closet that time too, so... Yeah, I slept in a closet.
0: What's up with Airbnbs thinking that a closet is a bedroom? Isn't there supposed to be like, I think when you sell a house, it has to have a closet in order to be called a bedroom.
5: I shared this closet as well, and I just sent you guys a picture in the group chat.
0: All right, I want to see this.
3: I wonder if it's like a square footage requirement.
0: Oh my God, this is the room. So basically a single bed, and it looks like it is the

0: closet because it's got the hanging stuff there.
1: Yes, and if I shared it. Do you see how like little space we have on each side of the bed, too?
2: If you zoom in to the top right, there are literally hangers.
3: Yeah.
0: That's crazy. We have to ask that question of where did you sleep in your Airbnb? Because there has to be people that had it where they got there thinking it was going to sleep 12 and it slept 4, you know? I saw Anna, you were hanging out with Katrina and Kendall and all those guys that I love from
4: all the six people.
0: Yeah. What was going on? Was it because it was for Katrina's birthday?
4: Yeah, her birthday. But she was at a place that I go to frequently. And I met up with her and all of her friends, had some drinks, and it was a great time.
3: So fun.
2: I just got to say, Katrina looks so damn good. Ooh! She makes me want to.
5: It's gonna be that kind of show, and I love it.
2: I love it, Katrina. Whatever you're doing, I just love it.
0: Oh my God!
5: For 2.5 hours on Saturday.
2: Anna, that was look good too now.
0: Actually,
2: Diana.
0: I have this. Hold on a second. I got a text from you guys, and I got to show you this picture of Katrina Michael. You're gonna want to see this thing. Hold on a sec.
4: She looks good.
2: Send it, Mojo.
0: But better than even Katrina was how beautiful Anna and Katrina were. Look at that.
2: Now that's a
0: look at these guys. I'll send it in the group chat. You guys looked so good together. It was so good. I love that.
2: I love it.
0: All right.
4: It was a fun time.
0: And then Bianca, I saw that Bianca, you were out. You were doing T-Mobile. Did you do anything else besides T-Mobile this weekend?
1: Yeah, I went to Yates, Glenlore Trails.
5: Oh, fun.
3: Oh, you did all the fall stuff.
1: I did a bar crawl, so my friends and I made our own bar crawl. So we went to like 6 different Halloween bars, Rochester, Royal Oak, Detroit. And then yesterday I chilled with my grandpa. I was busy.
0: I saw that. I saw the family. You posted the family table there.
1: Yeah, and I just want to say, like, I only posted the fruit part of the dinner, but we actually ate other food. what did
0: people comment?
1: People are like, do they only eat fruit for dinner? Well, I'm like, guys, this is just like the dessert. Chill.
0: Do you guys have, what are those little things? Are they prunes or apricots or what is it? Remember we went to the Chaldean event? It was dates, right?
5: Dates. I love dates.
1: Yeah. So usually what we do, we'll eat like the main course meal, like the chicken, the soup, the rice, all that stuff. Yeah. And then we'll bring out the fruit and like the dessert. So that's when I took the picture and people are like, wow, she eats fruit for dinner. I'm like, y'all, this is the second
0: half. The table did look very clean. Like I didn't see remnants of rice or anything that was sitting on the table.
1: Clean the table first, they bring the fruit on.
0: Oh, yeah, okay. Yeah. I love that. That was beautiful. Hold on a second. I know who loves it. Michael, did you love it?
2: Oh, it was so beautiful, Bianca. The only thing that was missing was my invite. What the hell, girl?
1: Oh, sorry. I got you next time.
2: You better, baby.
1: Oh, don't worry.
2: I need a place for two so Bubbles can come. I can't leave him alone. Like last time I left Bubbles alone, he ruined the house.
1: Get the green sleeves outside while we eat our dinner.
2: Leave you, baby.
0: Do you think the people that were there at that 5K walk that have no idea who the hell Mojo in the Morning, Kev, Shannon, Mojo are, do you think that they literally were going, what's going on here? They were like, this might be the craziest 5K I've ever been part of. They had professional runners, like the ones that go to like all the marathons and stuff.
5: Like there was a guy with no shirt, just jacked.
0: I mean, those guys are like go to 5Ks, I think, professionally to try to win those things. And they're like, Michael Jackson came out here? Where's the Tom Cruise lookalike? What's going on? Amen, huh?
2: It's one of my favorites.
0: I know it is. That's why I'm playing right now, Michael. From heaven. All right, well, it was a good weekend.
2: You've been seeing half the man in the mirror. I've been seeing you lose weight, Mojo.
0: Thank you, Michael. I appreciate. Well,
2: that's because
0: I'm trying to learn how to moonwalk now. So I've never been. My feet were too fat to moonwalk before.
2: Baby steps. Let's just try to walk.
0: I fall when I walk. It seems like feet. These days. Yes.
6: It's Mojo in the Mornings. Back in the day, what year was this?
0: All right, this was the year. By the way, we're giving away tickets to The Neighbors.
7: Why is it like that? By the way,
0: neighbors at Little Caesars, right? They're playing Little Caesars it's Arena. Is that right?
7: Yeah,
0: I right?
7: said it's the neighborhood, though.
0: It's no, the neighborhood. Oh, I thought it was the neighbors. The neighborhood at Little Caesars Arena. Your chance to see them. They sing the Sweater Weather song, right?
2: Sweater weather.
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3: Good morning. Working on a crash in Grand Rapids with injuries. Eastern Southeast at 52nd. Checking in on 131 southbound construction. 3-minute delay post drive to West River. 5-minute delay and street to Pearl. That's a look at your traffic.
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2: Pleasant today with partly cloudy to mostly sunny conditions, high temperature 78. Breezy and mild tonight with a chance of showers and thunderstorms, low temperature of 64. I'm Storm 2 Main Meteorologist Matt Kirkwood, tracking West Michigan's weather.
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0: How good is your memory? Is Mojo in the Morning's Back in the Day? What year did this stuff happen?
1: All right, three things from this year. Rolling Stones had the biggest tour.
2: The Rolling Stones' latest tour, A Bigger Bang, is now the most successful tour in history.
1: The big movie was Devil Wears Prada.
3: All right, everyone, gird your loins.
1: And the big song, Natasha Bedingfield. I almost said Natalie Imbruglia. I don't know how I came up with that, but Natasha Bedingfield and Unwritten. What year was this? We'll set you up with the prize. Terry, what year was that?
4: That was 2006.
1: It was.
5: Yes.
1: What did you Google to get that, Terry?
4: I Google nothing. I like that movie, The Devil Wears Prada.
1: Oh, really? So you remembered when that came out. That's good. All right. Well, we're going to set you up with the prize. Prize all this week for the Back in the Day. We're going to give away a pair of tickets at 6:25 to see The Neighborhood, November the 19th, the Little Caesars Arena. 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Congratulations. You got a pair of tickets.
4: Thank you. Appreciate it.
1: Appreciate you, buddy. Where are you listening to us? What town are you in?
4: That's Terry from Muskegon.
1: Oh, Michael Jackson joining us, too.
5: What's going on in Muskegon today? Tell me.
4: There's nothing much going on. We just working. You know how it goes.
5: Hey, working day and night. I know something about that.
1: That was good. Hold on a second. All right, Jingle Ball tickets. Your chance to go to see our Jingle Ball December the 8th, Alex Warren, One Republic, Ludacris, Tovlo, Freya Sky, Bella Kay, Jason Derulo, JYT, and MJ. All going to be there.
6: Let's do it.
1: I think we're going to sell out Jingle Ball by adding Michael Jackson to the...
5: You put my name on anything, it's selling.
1: 844 Mojo Live. A friend of mine, actually Jeff Sakwa, went to a birthday party and they had a Michael Jackson impersonator there. And Jeff said... This Michael Jackson impersonator was like 6'10". He should have played for the Pistons. He said he was the tallest Michael Jackson. But he said he was fantastic. He sung like Michael. He danced like Michael.
7: Michael brings joy to everybody, man.
1: It
7: goes Jesus, Michael Jackson. That's the order.
1: Wow. Right there. All right, we're going to do the dirty.
0: Mojo in the Morning's Dirty on the 30.
1: Shannon with what's trending this morning in the Dirty on the 30.
8: I am so invested in this story. I have been all weekend. Kelly Clarkson is currently in an all-out brawl with this home decor store in Brooklyn, New York, and it is getting
9: nasty. This morning, a war of words on social media between a New York City magic shop and singer Kelly Clarkson, who claims she was snubbed by a clerk when she asked about a $15,000 item for sale. Clarkson saying the clerk looked her up and down as if I couldn't afford it, posting, "Wow, dude, you're an idiot and just lost a huge sale." The singer claiming she was treated like Julia Roberts' character in Pretty Woman.
10: Big mistake. Big. Huge.
9: But the store says the item Clarkson wanted, a mechanical singing bird, wasn't for sale, saying the bird is part of a show the store puts on. The store going on to say, "Imagine our surprise when our small local business was suddenly attacked by 8 million people who have never visited our store." As a talented popular singer once said, "What doesn't kill you makes you stronger." Oh. Clarkson responding, insisting the clerk said, quote, "Yes, it's for sale, but it costs $15,000. So if you'd like me to find something comparable for you, I can." And posting a photo, she says, shows the price tag. People on social media taking sides. One post saying, "When does the apology part happen?" But another saying, "Rich people attacking small businesses because they can't get what they want is disgusting."
11: And Clarkson is claiming the store is lying. The store insisted it welcomes everyone.
8: It's so funny because a lot of people who live around this store posted photos saying, "Oh, no. There's actually a little price tag next to it that says the artist and $15,000. But after they got all of this hate online, after Kelly posted, they removed the price tag and took a picture and posted it to social media to try to show that it was not for sale. So it's really interesting.
1: I don't think Kelly's a hateful person. Like, I don't think that she would do something to try to ruin a small business.
8: She praised small businesses and actually praised this store.
1: Yeah. But I also, get that this is a small business and they probably don't have it. But I'm guessing this. most magic stores are owned by weird people.
8: It's not even a magic store. It's like a home decor store. Okay. I don't know why they called it
1: most
8: that.
1: Most of these like kind of people that have like these little antique-y stores, they're a little out there. Yeah. So I think sometimes they don't know how to react to customer service. Like it's not, they're not, it's people, not like going into a Target or something like that.
8: Can I also say this? Because there were people who saw this story online and then took it upon themselves to go to this store and cause like chaos. Why?
1: I don't know, but that's I will say this. More people are going to want to go to that store. And I'm going to New York next month and I'm going to I'm going to that store.
8: It looks real cute.
1: I'm walking in and saying, do you guys have anything for less than $15,000? I'd like to know.
8: At least four people are dead after Hurricane Isaias slammed into Florida and Alabama over the weekend, bringing 105 mile per hour winds, tons of destruction. The Category 2 storm made landfall near Destin. And it, I mean, knocked down trees, damaged homes, left hundreds of thousands of people without power. My family loves vacationing in Seaside, which is really close to Destin. And so I've been kind of watching over the weekend as they've been posting photos of the destruction. It has weakened to a post-tropical cyclone. So now its remnants are moving northeast.
1: We got rain from it yesterday.
8: Yeah, bringing some heavy rain and flash flooding to the mid-Atlantic.
1: We got hurricane rain,
8: So there are still possible tornadoes in Virginia and North Carolina throughout the week.
1: So it's funny, College Game Day, Pat McAfee and the guys had to be out. They were going to be outdoors at the Alabama-Georgia game. They had to be inside of the basketball stadium because of the rain and the amount of wet weather. But it actually cleared up for the game. They were able to play.
8: Speaking of football, former Chicago Bears head coach and NFL tight end Mike Ditka passed away on Friday, 86 years old. I didn't hear what he died from. I don't think they revealed the cause of death just yet.
1: Probably cancer from all those cigars that guy would smoke.
8: Okay, so
7: it says natural causes.
1: It was.
8: Played for six seasons with the Bears, two for the Eagles, four for the Cowboys. The Bears then hired Ditka as their head coach in 82. He led them to the playoffs seven times, won the Super Bowl in 1985, and then I think he coached the Saints for a handful of years in the late 90s.
1: He was an analyst for a while, but I heard a lot of people tell the same story about him. He would hand out $100 bills to people randomly. like if he was buying something and it would cost, you know, $5 or whatever, he'd give them $100. And when asked the question, you know, by, I think it was, what's his name? The guy that's the analyst.
7: Jeremiah.
1: No, forget it.
7: Fernando.
1: I really sometimes wonder what I see in you.
8: Why do you even ask him?
1: But he was asked a question like, what are you doing, Mike? You're handing out. He says, you know what? Here's the deal. I've been blessed and I want to bless others because I know it will make their day even happier than my day.
7: Yeah.
8: For sure.
1: So it's pretty cool.
7: He's a football icon.
1: Yeah.
8: And let's talk about NSYNC to end the dirty. Lance Bass said he made a shockingly, they all did, low amount of money in the beginning days of NSYNC, despite several number one albums and sellout tours.
12: The whole crazy thing is, like, you guys get paid for none of this.
13: Yeah. We had a per diem, $35 a day.
7: What?
13: Rich.
12: I mean, you really only ended up making, like, between $5,000 and $10,000 from this thing, though.
13: Yeah, it was, our first check was a $10,000 check after years of number one albums, sellout tours. I mean, I don't know how many millions they made off of merchandise.
8: Think about that.
1: Why did they not do the Backstreet Boys thing? And just stay together and look at the Backstreet Boys, how much money these guys are making now.
7: Justin, bro, he had other plans.
8: Yeah.
1: I bet they're all kicking it right now.
7: They'll be back around. I think they'll have a reunion tour.
8: I don't think so. As much as I love that, I don't think so.
1: I don't think people are as passionate about them.
7: About NSYNC.
1: As they were.
7: Do you remember a couple of years ago when they did the VMAs and they had like this whole thing?
1: And it didn't sound good though.
8: Yeah.
1: Everything was kind of rough.
7: I want to hear "It's Gonna Be Me." I like that song a lot.
1: I mean, the thing about the like Backstreet Boys, they still dress in the same goofy outfits that they dressed in before.
8: I know. They kind of own it.
1: Yeah.
8: All right. To miss anything from today, catch up on the podcast on the iHeartRadio app.
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14: Good morning. A crash with injuries in Grand Rapids, eastern southeast at 52nd. Also, a disabled vehicle on 96 westbound at 28th Street. Checking in on 131 southbound construction, 4-minute delay post drive to West River, 2-minute delay and street to Pearl. That's a look at your traffic.
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10: Warm and pleasant today with partly cloudy to mostly sunny conditions. High temperature 78. Breezy and mild tonight with a chance of showers and thunderstorms. Low temperature of 64. I'm Storm Team 8 meteorologist Matt Kirkwood tracking west to Michigan's weather.
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0: Lions coach Dan Campbell. Do you think about Mojo in the Morning a lot?
1: All I think about, man.
0: We hear you, Dan. We appreciate you listening to the show.
1: That's all I can think about is you guys and how I set you up for the best possible advantage I can give you to have a season. I swear to you, man.
0: Thank you, Dan. We just want to make sure you're not the same old Lions after all this is done.
1: I just need you to trust me. That's all.
0: Okay. We trust you.
1: Please.
0: After hearing today's show, Coach Campbell, do you have any advice for the show?
1: Let's be better tomorrow.
2: Your call may be monitored or recorded.
3: It's funny, Dan Campbell's post-game speech was very similar to that you just heard.
4: It's a great win.
3: Telling everybody, come on.
5: Did they play good or was the other team bad?
4: No, we played incredibly well.
5: Oh, okay, good.
4: But we played incredibly well. And the defense, who's been getting, you know, the short end of the stick, played very, very good yesterday.
5: Happy to hear it.
3: Against Jacoby Brissett.
4: Hey, you play who you play. That's it.
3: Hold on. Tiffany is on with us right now. Tiffany, you want to go to Jingle Ball?
6: Yes, I want to go to Jingle Ball.
3: Who is your Jingle Ball artist that you're most excited to see?
6: I can't wait to see Freya Sky.
3: Really? Are you a Freya Sky fan, or do you have like a daughter that's one?
6: I have a 9-year-old daughter that is
3: Absolutely.
6: One, but I'd be lying if I say that I don't also enjoy her.
7: I love that transparency.
3: And I love when your kids turn you on to an artist that you're excited about. So hold on the line for a second. We're going to set you up with tickets. Jingle Ball, December 8th, Tuesday night, Little Caesars Arena. Ludacris, along with Alex Warren, Jason Derulo, One Republic, Tove Lo will be there, Freya, of course, Bella K, and JYT. We'll see you there, okay?
6: Awesome. Thank you so much.
3: Thank you so much. We're going to do the 5 at 6:55. Oh, coming up here next on the Mojo in the Morning Show. A very cool story that Shannon's going to share that is one of those, like, I always feel like it's a good thing to do on a Monday, a tell me something good. We're not necessarily going to call it tell me something good, but it is a tell me something good.
8: Love it.
3: So Shannon with that, and we need to go and recap with Tony, the guy that slept with his
5: oh my gosh, that therapist. Was crazy.
3: I listened to that podcast on Friday so many times. It was unbelievable. I listened to it. I listened to that podcast, actually. You said twice because he slept with his therapist twice. I listened to that podcast 3 times this weekend. That's how good that podcast was. Because that guy's call. So
8: was crazy.
3: Make sure that you're listening. Coming up here in just a little bit. We'll have more, of course, this morning.
0: It's Mojo in the Mornings, 5 at 6:55.
9: 5 at 6:55, yo. 5 at 6:55, yo.
3: All right, time now for the 5 at 6:55. Stephanie's back. Anthony. This would be your third week, right? Because you didn't start, you started 2 weeks ago, so now you're going for 8 today, and you're actually going for double digits, which would be interesting, wouldn't it?
10: Are you talking to me?
3: I am, Stephanie.
10: Oh my gosh, it didn't click over at first. I'm like, wait, I just got thrown in here.
3: Yeah.
10: Yeah, this is going into my second week, or about my third one.
3: Third week, yeah. Your challenger this morning is from Southwest Detroit. She's a nurse at a doctor's office and getting ready to take the kids to school. Jeanette is on with us. Hi, Jeanette.
11: Good morning.
3: Good morning. How are you feeling today?
11: I am feeling bright-eyed and bushy-tailed.
5: That's good.
3: She is faking every minute of that, right?
11: Yes, I'm so tired.
3: And what kind of doctor do you work for?
11: It's a primary care office for older adults.
3: Very cool. Well, it's good to have you here. Stephanie, I'm going to lock you in a soundproof area, and we're going to begin this contest. Good luck to both of you ladies. 5 questions. Whoever gets the most right wins. Ty always goes to the champion. Jeanette, question number one. This Crank That and Kiss Me Through the Phone rapper is teasing a possible presidential run.
7: Can't make it up.
3: Who is he?
11: Soulja Boy.
3: Question number two. Happy birthday to Hugh Jackman today. What Marvel superhero does he play?
11: Wolverine.
3: Question number three. Several people are dead and thousands are without power after a hurricane slammed into Florida and Alabama on Friday evening. I want you to do what a lot of people can't do. And I want you to name the hurricane and we'll work on your pronunciation.
7: You know it,
3: yeah. Wow, that was actually pretty darn good. Question number four. The Voice kicks off the battle rounds tonight with coaches including Kelly Clarkson and Adam Levine. What band is Adam the frontman of?
11: Maroon 5.
3: And question number 5, Shane Gillis dropped an F-bomb on SNL during a skit about green eggs and ham. Which famous children's author wrote Green Eggs and Ham?
11: Dr. Seuss.
3: Wow, she's good.
2: That little personality.
3: How did Jeanette do?
7: She got a perfect 5 out of 5.
3: Wow, Jeanette. And gave us a little personality during it, too. Mm-hmm. I like it. All right, here we go, okay, Stephanie. So you got to be perfect. You ready? No, just get the answers right. That's all you got to do.
4: Okay. Lock in, Steph.
3: Here we go. Question number 1. This Crank That and Kiss Me Through the Phone rapper is teasing a possible presidential run. Who is he?
10: Soulja Boy, tell him.
7: Yes.
3: Question number 2. Happy birthday to Hugh Jackman today. What Marvel superhero does he play?
11: Wolverine.
7: Yes. 2 to 2.
3: Again, you got 3 more questions right or to go, and you got to get them right. Question number 3. Several people are dead and thousands are without power after a hurricane slammed through Florida and Alabama on Friday evening. What's the name of that hurricane?
10: It's like Isaiah or Isaiah.
7: Yeah.
3: Yeah,
7: looks we'll up that. Yes. That's
8: a
7: hard one.
8: Means
7: 3 to 3.
8: God is my salvation.
3: Two more, yes. Yeah, by the way, I saw that. I saw somebody post a TikTok about the 3 hurricanes that were all hitting our country at the same time. Mm-hmm. All believe, this guy believes that it was a spiritual thing.
4: No, the name is the Spanish or Portuguese translation of the Hebrew name Isaiah, which means God is my salvation.
3: Yeah.
4: So that's what Isaiah means.
3: And I think the other 2 also had some.
4: I didn't know it was 2. Yeah,
3: there's a couple that were
4: Holy
3: on the
4: Trinity.
3: West Coast. Here you go. 2 more questions. Question number 4. The Voice kicks off the battle round tonight with coaches including Kelly Clarkson and Adam Levine. What band is Adam the frontman of?
10: Maroon 5.
7: Yeah. 4 to 4.
3: And last question is a must win get. You got to get this one. If you do not, you will have lost and have only won 7 games. If you get it you're a step closer to double digits and possibly taking on Shannon. Good luck. Question number 5. Shane Gillis dropped an F-bomb during an SNL skit about green eggs and ham. Which famous children's author wrote Green Eggs and Ham?
10: Dr. Seuss.
3: You are aware.
5: It was a good game.
3: Stephanie and Jeanette, perfect. We have a parting gift all this week, and everybody that plays and loses will get 4 tickets to the Universal Soul Circus happening at the Aretha. Tickets on sale, universalsoulcircus.com. And you can win them from us this week if you play and take on Stephanie and end up losing, you'll end up getting those.
4: Jeanette got to come back, though.
3: Yeah, Jeanette, please. Hey, you were fun.
10: It's a good plan.
3: Have an incredible day. Enjoy that circus with your friends and kids, and we will be back. Oh, actually, we're not going anywhere. We're staying right here. All right, thank you.
0: It's Mojo in the Mornings, 5 at 6:55. Five.
3: No commercials. Here we go.
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3: All right, Mojo in the Morning. Shannon had one of those wow parent moments that happen, and when they happen to you, you almost want to like hold on a second, can we get this on video, you know?
5: Yeah.
3: And it deals with your son Smith.
7: So Smith is 9. He is in 3rd grade, and he has never been my quote-unquote school kid. He has he does fine. Like, he's where he needs to be in terms of like reading level and, you know, math level, all of those things. But I would say the past few years have been a struggle for him in terms of enthusiasm for school and focus. And so a typical parent teacher conference for Smith is very different from my daughter Lucy's. Lucy is my school kid. She works really hard, studies hard, loves school. Smith, I would walk away from parent-teacher conferences and just feel very stressed and very overwhelmed because he he just, he wasn't there. He had a lot to work on. And so we decided to switch his school this year. So he is going to a new school this year. We had parent-teacher conferences at the end of last week. And I went into the conference bracing myself for the usual. Like, I know he's chatty. I know he really doesn't give two craps about his schoolwork. And we go in. And first off, before we went in, there was like a little table in the hallway. And they had all these little envelopes on them. And each child wrote a letter to their parents. Mm. So like, this is Smith's little letter. It says, to mom and dad, mom's side, from Smith, on it. And inside they talk about like all of the things that they feel confident in, things they need to work on. He says, I feel confident in cursive. I need to work on math. But we go in, we sit down with his teacher, who is phenomenal, by the way. And she starts raving about Smith. And about how he loves to write. He's so creative. He's always raising his hand and wanting to go up to the smart board. And he loves music and drama class. His handwriting has improved like times a million since the first day of school. And at one point, Wes goes, I just want to make sure that we're in Smith's parents. He did do that. And she's like, yes, like he is doing so well. And I walked out of there and we got in the hallway and I looked at Wes and my eyes welled up with tears because I'm like, this is such a change for him. Like I was prepared for last year's parent-teacher conferences that we had, which, you know, my heart was always in my stomach going, oh, I know he's a boy and I know he's only in elementary school and this isn't a big deal. But to me, it is because I just want him to love going to school and to get like a shining review. We got home and he was playing outside with some friends and I go out onto the front porch. I go, come over here right now.
3: Oh, God.
2: He was scared.
3: After a parent-teacher conference.
7: He was scared. Because before the parent-teacher conference, I even said to him, tell me right now what she's going to tell me, like prepare me so that I know going in what's going on here. And so he comes up to the porch and he stands in front of me and I'm like, I cannot even tell you how proud we are of you. And I went through everything that his teacher said and he was just like beaming.
3: That's cool. Awesome.
7: Such a shift.
3: Can I tell you that so first happy. Off, you telling that story is awesome because I think that it's so cool. You know, we sometimes like to tell goofy stories about our kids. It's nice to be able to tout and say the good things because we are all blessed. We all have great kids. Mm-hmm. I love it because as a parent, I've been in the parent-teacher conferences where you're sweating and then all of a sudden they talk about your kid and you're like, oh my God, we created this child.
2: Yeah,
3: that's like pretty cool. I don't know if any other people have had that happen to them in a parent-teacher conference. Or did you have anything that was crazy that came up in a parent-teacher conference that you're willing to share with us from the past? 844-MOJO-LIVE or text 95500.
2: I'm totally different than Josiah. It has been, to Shannon's point, it's been a joy being Josiah's dad. Josiah has always cared about school. And that's really a testament to who his mom is and her patience and her care and attention to detail with him. But every parent-teacher conference, I leave feeling incredible because, like, Joe's great.
7: Yeah.
2: Me, in my life, I have to just apologize to my mom. I want to give a formal apology.
3: What were they like for you?
2: I was smart, so I got my work done up until the point where I started not to care, which was, like, fourth grade.
3: Yeah.
2: But that was quick. It was. I was on it. And then fourth grade came with Miss Southall. And then every parent-teacher conference was, he talks way too much.
3: Yeah.
2: Like, I was a class clown since fourth grade, talking to everybody and their mama. I got suspended a bunch of times. They had to bring my mama. I was a kid that whose parent had to come sit in the classroom.
3: Yeah.
2: Because that was the only way I was going to stop talking.
7: But isn't it so interesting that, like, your mom was probably having a heart attack all those years of going to those parent-teacher conferences, and now fast forward, and you talk for a living, and you're very successful.
2: No, she texted me.
7: You know,
2: she texted me an hour ago and said, "I'm proud of you."
3: That's awesome.
2: She texted me this morning. Yeah,
3: that's cool. Can I tell you that we've had an array of parent-teacher conferences from Jacob, where we went to one parent-teacher conference, I remember, in high school, and every teacher's like, "Why are you here? He doesn't need you guys to, like, he's that good of a student." To Luke, who they asked us to show a picture of him because they did not know who he was. To, I remember one of Joey's parent-teacher conferences, and I give his mom so much credit for this. The teacher kept going off about same thing, about Joe just not being, you know, focused and being all over the place. And his mom basically said, you know, Joe is normally focused when there's something to focus on.
2: Yeah. Oh,
3: and
2: yeah.
3: And it was not a slam on the teacher, but it was kind of like, and we have had teachers after that with him. I remember Mrs. Shalosky, shout out to Mrs. Shalosky, because I think she might just retired from West Bloomfield Schools. She loved Joe. So it's funny because she would say the opposite that every teacher through time would say about him because she loved the enthusiasm that he had.
2: Yeah. Yeah.
3: So Heron Smith's story is such a great story.
7: It
3: because
7: just blew me away. It made my whole weekend. Well, it really did.
3: He just transferred to this school. And I knew you've told me the anxiety that you've had of him going to this school. And honestly, it looks like it's a great fit.
7: Yeah.
2: Do you think that has something to do with it, this new school?
7: Yeah, I think he's just really having a great time. He's engaged. Yeah. He loves, and this is no disrespect to his former school and former teachers. He had a great school, great teachers. I just think he needed something a little different, and it definitely worked.
3: Brooke is on. What's up, Brooke?
8: Hey, how's it going, guys?
3: Good. We're feeling good on a Monday when normally I don't feel very good. But go ahead.
8: I agree with that. I just wanted to chime in. Shannon, you know, I kind of know how you're feeling right now about that proud feeling. My daughter's in her first year of middle school, and math has been a really hard subject for us. We put a lot of hard work in through elementary school and over the summer, and she came home last week and was like, hey, my math teacher said math is too easy for me, so I got to move to advanced math.
7: Oh, my gosh. Go.
3: Isn't that unbelievable? That's amazing.
8: Incredible, and I'm so proud of her.
3: What do you think the switch was that went off? Is it just that she finally is kind of on a roll and getting it?
8: I think so. I think she just kind of found her comfortability. She really excelled in cheer this year. And
3: that's great.
8: Just had so many things working in her favor, and I think she just took advantage of it.
7: Love
8: and
7: it.
3: That's awesome.
8: I'm so proud of her.
2: What's her name?
8: Her name's Michaela.
2: Shout out to Michaela.
7: Go Michaela.
3: Absolutely, Michaela.
2: Keep it up.
3: Thanks for the call, Mom. What's going on, Sue? How you doing?
12: Hey, good morning. How are you guys doing?
7: Good morning.
3: What's up?
12: I just wanted to say kind of exactly what Mojo said, and I think that also says a lot that teachers view different abilities differently and value them differently. I think she sees Smith's creativity at, you know, as a positive, and maybe the teacher before him didn't see that so much. So,
3: or honestly, Shannon, I think, brought up a really good point. She doesn't want to, like, go down on or, you know, be bad about the last teachers and stuff. But sometimes kids just connect.
7: Something clicks.
3: There's something. Like, there's something to the teacher in the way that they are able to engage, you know, the young minds. Smith is an inquisitive, great kid. Like, when he comes into the studio and he came in here, that kid was like, what is that? What's like, he's asking questions about things.
7: Yeah.
3: And you don't get that, you know, from every kid. There's most of the time kids are afraid to ask a question. Adrian, what's going on?
13: What's going on, Mojo? Good morning, y'all.
7: Good morning.
3: Morning.
13: First time, long time.
2: Hey, Adrian.
13: Hey, Kev, man, you sound exactly like me as a kid, bro. Yeah. Like, what was it? Like, so was you like into like the, was you into books and stuff? Like, did you do the work first and then go and conversate and, you know,
2: sometimes
13: with the rest of the class?
2: It depends. There would be times that would take place, and there'd be other times where I just wasn't interested in whatever was going on, and I would be passing notes or trying to go to the bathroom nine times, or I would be at the pencil sharpener for 20 minutes. I would do everything.
13: Then my mom would come and look me dead in the face when they would explain everything to her.
2: Like, I remember one time
13: she didn't know what to say.
2: I remember one time they called my mom and she had enough. and she took me in the girls' bathroom because it was the closest bathroom, beat my ass, and then brought me back into the class in front of the class. Was like, don't nobody talk to him. Nobody talk to Kevin. I was so embarrassed, bro.
7: Stop.
2: I promise you, she was not.
3: I'm going to get you a shirt, by the way. I saw all over Instagram this weekend, the guy's wearing these shirts that says Raised by the Wooden Spoon.
2: Oh, bro. Switches, bros. My mama had a field day.
3: Hey, what's going on, Mike? How you doing?
2: She was a great mom.
14: Hey, good morning, Mojo. I just wanted to remind Shannon of a very old classic one, which is the water bottle theory, which is you can take a bottle of water, you put it in an airport, a gas station, and a grocery store. It's the same bottle of water everywhere, but in an airport it's $15. In a grocery store it's $2. And what, you know what I mean? And what I'm saying is maybe Smith just wasn't around the right environment where he was valued and able to learn at his speed.
3: Yeah,
7: I have never heard that theory before. That is interesting. That is really interesting.
3: Now I'm pissed that I pay $15 for a water at Detroit Metro Airport.
14: A bottle of water is still a bottle of water. It just changes its value on where it is.
3: Yeah, great call. Thanks for the call. Appreciate it, Mike. Can I be honest? I think sometimes kids just mature too.
7: For sure.
3: Like, I think that they just, yeah.
7: Yeah, and they like start to get actually interested in what they're learning.
3: Does he have any hair on his, you know, like
2: what?
3: At all? Like,
2: what are you talking about? Wait, where is this going?
3: Because at a certain age when I started going was when hair started
7: He's
3: growing.
7: He's pointing
3: underneath
7: to his like face, by the way. Yeah, just if you're listening in the car, that wasn't like a weird comment. But
3: no, it was
7: but no,
3: when,
7: he's
3: when
7: not.
3: I started
7: he
3: growing
7: does not
3: hair,
7: have facial hair.
3: When I got hair under my armpits is when all of a sudden I got school.
2: Okay. Well, see, Mojo did have hair on his face at 9 years old.
7: Listen, I know. That's why that made sense to him and nobody else. Did
3: pretty
7: you start shaving
3: over.
7: In third grade, fourth grade?
3: I needed to. Kids used to not want me to guard them playing basketball because they said that it was gross how sweaty I was. Yeah. So they're
7: okay,
3: like all
7: like
3: over
7: that.
3: The place. So, and I have no problem with dogs coming over. Matter of fact, if you ever talk to any of our friends, like Brittany and John, they've got, their dog is a big monster. And that dog comes over and is fantastic because chills out, you know, it will run around the house and pretty much knock us all over because it's one of those dogs that's like this high.
2: Okay, of course. Corso, boys.
3: And so, and we're cool with it. But these other dogs.

0: to ask if it's okay.
1: Yes.
0: Right?
1: Yes.
0: Like, you can't just bring over some. I mean, some people get mad at me for saying this. Kids are, you know, if you're going to bring kids over, we're good with that because we're a kid-friendly house. But you got to, like, ask about animals.
2: I thought, like, when you brought it up before the Henry and Louie thing was brought up, going with the kid analogy, if people have kids that are around your kid's age, it seems like they can be friends. So I thought maybe they're bringing their dogs over because maybe the dogs get along.
0: Their dogs are younger than my dogs. Like, my dogs are kind of like in the double-digit age group now.
2: They're grown.
1: They're chill.
0: Yeah. Like, they're like, in dog years, 800 years old or something. You know what I mean? Like, or 80 years old.
2: Noah level.
0: But I don't know. It's weird. I'd like to know what the etiquette is to this. And if you would say to them, no, you can't bring the dog over.
2: Unannounced is crazy.
1: It is crazy to me. Yeah, especially, like, I love dogs. I would have 20 dogs if I could. But there are a lot of dogs that I'm allergic to. Or, like my mom has a golden retriever. And not only does he shed, he's also really bad. God love him. I do not want her to bring him over to my house. It's like, she knows that he just, if she just showed up with him, I think I'd be like, okay. It definitely wouldn't be cool.
0: It causes, like, for your dog to get, you know, crazy. And especially if you have a dog, like, that's older, like your dog, Charlie.
2: Yeah.
0: Like, it goes crazy. But also, it also causes for it not to be a fun night. Because what you're doing is, instead of us sitting there having a conversation, no, down, go, you know, whatever.
2: See, how does do they bring their own water and dog food?
0: No,
2: because I don't need your dog licking in my bum. I'm saying the dog might get thirsty while he at the house.
0: Actually, it's funny. They've only come over one time with their dogs. And I told Chelsea, I go, you know, that was not fun. They didn't bring any stuff over because it was at a time where I think the dog had already eaten.
2: You know, I don't like that. Eaten. Like, as a human, I have more than one cup. I have more than one glass, more than one plate. It's okay. I know how to wash it. If my dog, that's his bowl.
0: Yeah.
2: And just to have somebody else coming over and licking out my bowl, I wouldn't like that.
3: Then your dog needs to stand up for himself and say, don't lick
2: in my bowl.
3: I
2: don't want them fighting.
1: It's so simple. Hey, is it cool if I bring Bo with me?
2: Yeah. Bring his bowl.
0: How about kids? Does anybody ever have this with people with kids? Like, do you have any kids that have ever come over to your house? Because we've had kids come over to our house. And at the end of the night, Luke will come to us and go, can so-and-so not be coming into my room and just randomly grabbing stuff?
2: Wow.
0: Yeah. So they would get upset with that. What's up, Brianna? It's Mojo in the Morning, 844-MOJO Live. What's happening?
4: Hi. First time, long time.
2: Hey, Brianna on the phone.
4: Not only am I'm a dog sitter for, like, that's like my job, but I also have a medical alert service dog. So, like, I need her for my disability. I would never bring her to someone's home without asking them first. That is literally insane.
0: And that's a service dog, right?
4: Like, and she's
0: like a legit service dog.
4: Yeah, she's like trained to. Yeah, absolutely legit. I trained her myself, but she is a legitly trained service dog. I do sometimes bring her to house parties, but I would absolutely ask the owner of the home first.
0: Yeah.
2: What's the disability?
4: Guys.
0: You can't ask.
4: I have a condition where I faint sometimes.
2: You faint?
1: Oh, my goodness.
4: This is when my blood pressure drops.
2: Wow. Yeah. Oh, and does she have a Snickers genuinely. In her pocket, or does she start licking you? Like, what happens with the service dog? How do they respond?
4: She'll nudge my hand while I'm, so like if I'm like walking around Meijer and she senses that I'm about to pass out, she'll nudge my hand and then I'll find a place.
0: That's incredible.
1: Oh my God, that is so incredible. Yeah. Yeah, those service dogs are amazing.
0: Thank you for the call, Brianna. Appreciate it. Call us more often. What's going on, Aaron? It's Mojo in the Morning. Hi.
5: Yeah, hi, good morning. I just want to say I will be damned if someone brings a dog into my house without announcing it first.
0: Yeah.
5: Because I have a very aggressive dog, and she likes to attack other dogs.
0: Yes.
5: So that's just inconsiderate. And we have a disabled one, so just keep them at home. My sister can't bring her dogs over.
0: You know, here's the thing. If it makes the evening stressful, why are you bringing something over that's stressful?
2: Yeah.
0: You know what I mean?
2: Yeah.
5: Exactly. I'm just trying to have some wine and some dinner.
1: Yeah.
0: And I wonder sometimes when people that have they don't have dogs. Dog people can get away with this stuff. If you had a cat, would you like bring over, like, would somebody come over and bring some cat?
1: Do not bring over your cat. Or, I don't care if it's a service cat. You're not bringing
0: or
1: a cat.
0: Your
1: all right, I take that.
0: Iguana.
1: Back,
0: your There's no such thing as it.
1: Oh, yeah. There's service everything.
0: There is no service cats. Come
2: no,

0: There's a
1: emotional support.
0: Yeah. That, by the way, those are the people that bought the fake vest at Pet Smart.
2: Out of control.
0: And they're just trying to get on airplanes and stuff with them. All right. What is going on with the skipping thing? Do we get a hold of the engineers and ask them what's going on?
3: They have not called or texted me back.
0: All right, this is ridiculous. Have we called them? I'm calling them on the air.
2: It might be hurricane related.
0: This is ridiculous.
1: It might be hurricane related.
2: It might be.
0: I hope we call these guys. Like, I used to, back in the day, I used to call up
3: I called them.
0: You did, and they didn't answer your calls.
3: They did not answer.
0: How does nobody call us?
2: Really, he's sleep.
0: Here's what I got. I got 734. You guys in Detroit are skipping and repeating every little bit. It's annoying. Another person here. Something's wrong with your audio. It keeps replaying and skipping around.
2: We're losing listeners.
0: Yeah. I'm going home if there's only five people listening.
2: Ratings are cooked.
0: Go listen to our podcast, Go listen to the stream on the iHeartRadio app. If you have any issues at all with this in Detroit, it looks like it's the only city with this.
2: Shout out to the people who watch us on YouTube too. I had a couple people from Planet Fitness at the event I did come up and say they love watching. So shout out to y'all.
0: Actually, watch on the stream. That's a good idea too. Facebook Live, YouTube, like you were saying, Twitch, Instagram Live. It's all on there, but it just drives me crazy. Like this is like, if a plane were to, you know, have its wings clipped or something like that at the airport, what would happen? The service guys would come in and they'd fix the damn thing.
2: With those vests you were talking about.
0: Those are the people that put the animals on the thing.
2: I mean, they got their important job.
0: Hold on a second. Mitch, what's up, Mitch? It's Mojo in the Morning.
4: Hey, so yeah, I had to ban my brother's pug. She kept peeing all over my house and also my parents' house. So, yeah, we just completely banned her.
0: Wait, how do you ban the pug? Like, what did you say to your brother?
4: Cussed him out, told him never to bring her back.
5: Don't bring her back.
1: Yeah, does he not think that's a problem? What would he do when she was peeing everywhere?
4: He just cleans it up. He just cleans it up and says, oh, that's what she does.
1: Ugh, put a diaper on that thing.
0: When my kids were little, I used to think and I would say this in the car ride home. I'm like, Chelsea, we got to, like, pay for a car or a cleaning carpet service for them. Because my kids would spill crap all over the place or, you know, do that. Did he offer to pay for your stuff at all?
4: Never. Never.
2: Do dog piss come out, like, it just, immediately?
0: Once they pee, it's there. I hate to say it.
5: Like, I finally started buying, like, tumble rugs and ruggables that you can throw in the washing machine because it's just...
2: It's bad.
5: Yeah.
0: Oh, it's...
5: It's a pain.
0: And when one dog pees there and you have dogs.
5: Exactly. They all pee.
0: They want to pee in that same spot.
2: They want to mark their territory.
5: For sure.
0: Yes.
4: Yep.
0: Yeah. It's not good. All right, Mitch. Thank you for the call. Appreciate it. We'll be back with more next.
6: 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And join the discussion. This is Mojo in the Morning. 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
7: Good morning. Crash in Grand Rapids, Eastern and Southeast at 52nd, still tending to injuries. Crash on the Beltline at Grand River, right lane blocked. Checking in on 131 southbound construction, 5-minute delay post drive to West River, 2-minute delay Ann Street to Pearl. That's a look at your traffic.
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13: Warm and pleasant today with partly cloudy to mostly sunny conditions. High temperature 78. Breezy and mild tonight with a chance of showers and thunderstorms. Low temperature of 64. I'm Storm 2 Main Meteorologist Matt Kirkwood tracking west of Michigan's weather.
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19: This is the home of the dirty on the 30. Throwback throwdown, second date update, and more of the roses. This is Mojo in the Morning.
4: All right. Jingle ball. By the way, Andy is on it. Andy. Just got a text from Andy the engineer. Andy the engineer.
9: It's got a ring to it.
4: And Jimmy. Andy and Jimmy are, they're just like, Andy and Buzz, or no, Buzz and Woody. Yeah.
6: Do you think that Andy and Jimmy text each other like, you got this one? Or like, how do they decide who's going out?
4: I think that they is closest to it. You know what I mean? 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Sounds good. You guys are doing okay. Last week we had a fire or something, Mike was saying, in the building in
15: Grand Rapids.
4: Yeah. So it's wild because Charlie, we were off of the air and on the air and all the rest of the stuff. I didn't realize that he was at risk.
6: He was at Charlie. Risk.
4: I was worried about you, Charlie.
6: I wonder how his basement DJing went, the karaoke vibe.
4: I don't know. Charlie, you want to run over to the microphone and just pop it up? Can you say hi to us real quick or no? Let's see.
6: By the end of the dirty.
4: Here we go.
20: What's going on, guys?
6: Here he is.
4: How did DJ go in? Everything at...
6: Did he go good in the basement? The karaoke.
4: Yeah. How did everything go?
20: Yeah, it went fine. There was only one super drunk guy, so everything went pretty well besides that.
4: I like it.
6: Did he bump into you?
20: He almost knocked over the entire setup, almost spilled beer everywhere. It was a mess.
4: Engineers or DJs hate when drunk people get close to them. And you got that equipment that's your lifeblood right there. So
20: it's the way I pay my bills.
4: Exactly.
6: I was drunk and bumped into a DJ before. It was actually DJ Kim James, and they were live on JOB.
4: You're kidding.
6: And I got to let go shortly thereafter.
4: Well, Charlie, it's good to talk to you, buddy. Daniel, I wish we got a chance to see you this weekend. We were hanging out in Toledo, and it was so much fun to meet all the listeners there. Right now, Jingle Ball tickets, 95th caller, 844-MOJO live.
21: Mojo in the Morning's Dirty on the 30.
4: Did something happen to you?
6: Shannon is hilarious. I know you didn't mean it to be funny, but this is so funny.
4: Oh, okay.
6: Yeah.
4: All right. What's going on? Is our stuff intact or no?
15: Yeah. No, it's here. I was trying to open it quietly.
4: No, rip it open.
6: She's so excited.
4: I need some coffee. We got Starbucks DoorDash.
15: Thank you. Oh, it's
4: Shannon, what's going on, Shannon?
22: So a sad story to start the dirty. Cynthia Miller, the wife of Lions play-by-play announcer Dan Miller, passed away on Saturday after a very courageous battle with cancer. Gosh, what a story too. Dan and Cynthia married for 33 years.
4: Wow.
22: She was a mom to four, a grandma. She was always a staple at Lions games, sitting usually in the fifth row behind the team's bench. Yesterday, following the Lions win over the Cardinals, Coach Dan Campbell had this to say.
23: We'll start with this. This ball goes to Dan Miller and his family. So, you know, that was hard to hear. What they went through. Oh, it's been a tough road for Dan. It's for him. And salt of the earth, man. Dan is salt of the earth. And I know this has been hard. And so, but now I know Cindy's at peace. And we love you, Dan. So appreciate you.
22: Jared Goff, just as emotional, sending his condolences to Dan and his family.
24: Congratulations, you get the win going into the bye week, but I know your hearts are with a special member of the Lions family.
25: Yeah, we're thinking about Dan. Yeah, sorry. Yeah, we're thinking about you, Dan. Love you, man.
24: Tell me what Dan means to you all, and just knowing what he's going through, the radio play-by-play voice for the Lions.
25: Yeah, he's just an important piece of the culture here. He really is. And his voice is Lions football, and he means a lot to us. He's a part of our family, and I talk to him weekly, and I know he's in our hearts right now and all of our prayers.
4: Such a guy, a great guy. And Cindy was just a wonderful human being, just a beautiful family. I would see them from time to time at Monty's over, you know, on Southfield. Monty, our good buddy who's got the pharmacy over there.
6: And, yeah, shout out Monty.
4: I wrote Dan a text. He answered back so quickly, I didn't expect it. But he said, I said that he was in our prayers and our family loves them very much. He said, thanks, brother. Appreciate you. We are at peace because we know she is after a long fight. Yeah. Mm. Thank you for reaching out. So services later this week, and they're on a bye week. This week, so I'm happy to know that Dan is going to be able to rest and take time with his family.
22: Yeah.
4: Jason Benetti filled in for him yesterday, which I thought was really special too, that Benetti was willing to do that. So
22: yeah,
4: that's cool.
22: Yeah. Incredible game, by the way, as well yesterday.
4: Oh, and a win. Thank God, you know. For
6: Can
4: that,
6: I give some fast facts on the win? The only reason I want to do this is, one, because, and maybe rightfully so for some reasons, but the defense actually showed up and performed well yesterday. After that first score, because Arizona scored quickly, everybody thought our defense, here we go again. Five consecutive three and outs. We got five sacks, 12 quarterback hits, six tackles for loss, and the defense only allowed 56 rushing yards. So our defense stood up. Jared Goff went crazy. He has not thrown one interception the entire season. He's thrown the most passing yards of any quarterback and second in touchdown passes.
4: And Jahmyr Gibbs is the best player in the NFL.
1: Really?
4: He's to me, he's the best player in the NFL. And Jahmyr Gibbs is somebody that I wish that they would take out of the game a little earlier, though. Mm. Like, I don't want that guy to be out there in the game when they're up 45.
6: He seems like he wants to be out there, though.
4: Yeah, I know.
6: Most rushing touchdowns, or I think touchdowns period, for anybody 25 and under. He set the record yesterday at 58. I think passing Barry, who was at 57.
22: Wow. Pope Leo is preparing to undergo surgery after doctors discovered something on one of his lungs.
2: The announcement came from the Pope himself during his weekly Sunday blessing. Doctors found a localized nodule in my lung, he said. It was detected at a very early stage and is well contained. A lung nodule is a small growth or spot. Most are benign, though some can be cancerous. At this time, it's unknown which this is. There have been no outward signs of illness. Just last month, the 71-year-old kept up a grueling four-day schedule in France, including a visit to Lourdes, a shrine venerated for its so-called healing waters. His predecessor, Pope Francis, died last year at 88 after battling pneumonia. Leo, a Chicago native, is relatively young for a pope and has made no secret of his active lifestyle. On his trip to Spain this summer, it came up when we were talking baseball.
3: I do tennis rackets and swimming, but I have to play baseball without it.
5: Well, if you ever want to do some batting practice, let me know.
3: All right.
2: The Vatican says Leo's recovery from surgery should take about a week. Pope Leo has a demanding trip to South America scheduled in just a few weeks, Jerika. So far, there's been no announcement of those plans changing following this health scare.
22: Hmm. I have several nodules in my lungs I always am constantly having to go get CT scans for.
4: Wow.
22: Isn't that crazy?
4: Really?
22: Yeah, I have at least four.
1: How do you find out if you have them?
22: My mammogram.
1: Oh,
6: wow. So I don't
22: mammogram, and then mammogram. I have to get 3D. Mm. I have to get all the crazy things, and that's what. So
6: I don't get mammograms. MRI. So I would have to just tell him check my throat. Pause.
22: I don't know.
6: All right,
22: that's really interesting.
4: MRIs.
22: No,
4: MRIs are the way that you.
22: Yeah, because I have dense breast tissue, so I do mammogram, 3D, and then an MRI every year, and that's how they saw mine. But interesting. And lastly, Jay-Z proving he is still one of the biggest in hip-hop, pulling in a massive, you ready for this number, $42.3 million from just the three shows he did at Yankee Stadium. He sold nearly 137,000 tickets during those shows in July, averaging an impressive $14.1 million a night. Whoa. And remember, Beyonce, Eminem, Rihanna, Alicia Keys, Usher, Nas, all there to help him out. He's not done yet. He has two more shows in LA at the end of October before he's done for a bit.
6: Hopefully a third coming in February. Super Bowl. Super Bowl.
22: We'll see. Yeah. Hey, miss anything from today's show? You can catch up on the podcast on the iHeartRadio app.
4: All right. I don't know what I just did, but I just did something that doesn't work. Okay, here we go.
21: 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Directly from the source. It's Mojo in the Morning's Dirty on the 30.
7: Your call may be monitored or recorded.
4: All right. Jingle Ball tickets. And let's go to Nicole from Shelby Township, Michigan. Nicole, are you there?
8: Hi, Mojo.
4: Hi, Nicole. How are you?
8: Oh, fantastic.
4: You're a winner. Congratulations. Yes. We got tickets. Jingle Ball, you're going.
8: Yeah, actually, I'm going to send my kids.
4: Oh, okay. All right. Who are they excited to see?
8: Ludacris. I have twin boys, Justin Cameron.
4: Hey, I like it. All right. So here's the deal, guys. What are their names?
8: Nicholas and Cameron.
4: They better do anything that Mom asks them to do, because Mom just won you tickets to go to Jingle Ball, guys. We're going to see you December the 8th. It's going to be Yay. Fun. Hang on the phone and we'll get your information from you. You on your way to work right now?
8: I am, Mojo.
4: Appreciate you for listening to us. Thanks so much, Nicole.
8: Thank you.
4: More tickets.

0: All right, enough of that.
1: That's a banger, bro. I can't wait to hear that live.
0: I'm actually most excited to see if he does some of the raps that he did on songs that were with other artists.
1: Because
0: I've seen him do this before, where all of a sudden he'll break into like Baby from Justin Bieber.
2: I would love
0: or
2: to see that.
0: He'll do the rap that he did in with Usher and Lil Jon. Or the best one of them all is the one that he did with Fergie.
1: Glamorous?
0: Glamorous, yeah.
1: He has to. He has to go through a quick montage. Yeah. Feature after feature after feature.
0: All right, it's Mojo in the Morning. Phone number 844-MOJO-LIVE, 844-665-6548. Kevin, my ex cannot get rid of me.
1: All right, so this is an ex before my ex. So this is somebody that I was kind of dealing with in a relationship with years ago. And based on how things ended, we haven't had any communication. Plus, I got into another relationship, so obviously we're not going to communicate. So months, years go by, saw her out. We have started to communicate more. And I was with her. She's like, can I tell you something? I was like, yeah. She was like, I could not get rid of you. She was like, I'm so happy that we're like talking now because I don't have to have this like every time I see your face. She was like, when you used to do the pre-show in Imagine, she said she was on a date with a guy, was on her phone before the movie started, heard a voice and looked up and it was my face. She said she was so mad she couldn't even enjoy the movie.
0: Yeah.
1: Then she said she recently went to a concert at LCA and our War of the Roses imagery is on some of the television.
2: Yes,
1: she saw this. She was like, I cannot get rid of you.
0: Yeah.
1: She said she turned down Pistons tickets because she knew I worked there, so she didn't want to come to a game. But now she was like, oh, I can finally go to a Pistons game now. Like, now that we're
2: just because you guys are in a better spot.
1: Because we're in a better place. Because every time she would hear my voice or see my face, it was like, it was their anger.
0: Do any of our listeners ever have this happen to them where they've dated somebody or there's somebody they don't want to see and for some reason you got to keep going back to whatever it is that you're going to see them at?
1: She was like, I blocked you. I blocked your friends because I didn't want anything of you posting up or popping up on my timeline.
3: Shannon, I think you might be able to relate to this, but because we both talk to people in the music industry, dating a rapper and then having to hear them like on the radio, their songs over and over again was the worst.
2: I mean, I dated a guy who wrote many songs about me, and the best was like maybe 2 years after we broke up, he wrote this song about me called The Best Thing. And ABC took that song, The Best Thing, and used it to like preview their fall lineup.
3: Ooh.
2: So anytime I was watching anything and that, remember this? That commercial came on. I was like, are you kidding me?
1: You were
2: I could not get away.
0: Must see Friday
2: like,
0: night.
2: Not only is it him, that song's about me.
3: That's crazy.
1: Was it a good song though? Or?
2: It was a great song. Okay. I mean, I thought it was a good song, but.
0: In a situation, because Kev, your situation, and then Anna and Shannon's situations with that are obviously so big because of the entertainment part of it. Can you imagine your favorite restaurant, your ex works there, or you dated somebody and now they are, who knows, they're the police officer in the town that you, you know, have to. Can you imagine? I think about this all the time because when I drive to work in the morning, there's always like a cop on this road that I drive. Can you imagine your ex, you have to pass them in their cop car every single day.
1: Pulling you over every minute.
0: Pulling over.
1: Just a waste of time.
0: 844 Mojo Live. The text is 95500. To get through to us. How about if you dated like the big lawyer that's on the on the billboards?
2: And every single day, that's funny.
0: Top dog law guy. Who's dating the dog?
1: Right. You right have to now. See their face no matter what freeway.
3: Jumana's man. Her billboards are everywhere.
1: She's always watching.
0: That is true. Although he's a lucky guy. She's a beautiful lady.
2: And so sweet.
0: Yeah. Texter here, 586 says, Kev, I could never date you because I do see your face all the time. That's somebody that obviously listens to us. But it's true though. You're all over the place.
1: I want us to get on Kroger too. I don't want her to be able to grocery shop without hearing us.
0: The ex, tell that ex that she's going to have to start going to Meijer's.
1: We cool now, so, you know, she might enjoy it.
2: No, don't go to Meijer's.
0: Do you think is there going to be a little ex reunion? Do you think? Or is it just a friendship right now?
1: Just a friendship right now. Okay. I'm happy to be back in the swing of things.
0: Who are the guys that she's with? Do the guys that she's with, when she would be out at these things, would they know that you were an ex of hers?
1: No.
0: Or she not make
2: great question.
0: No.
1: This was years. Well, I mean, Instagram was still a thing back there. We were never publicly captured in that way. And okay. I used to do this thing where commitment was hard for me.
0: Yeah.
1: So we would basically be boyfriend and girlfriend without actually solidifying it. So it was never one of those things where, like, I would claim him if he's not going to claim me.
0: Because can you imagine if you're just sitting there the whole time going, please don't recognize who that guy is if they knew who you were.
1: And a lot of times, you're not going to volunteer that information.
0: No.
1: You know what I mean?
0: Yeah, hey, that's my ex telling us to turn our phones off at the movie theater.
1: I've been introduced to women that I've, you know, had relations with where the people introducing us didn't even know. And I got to play it off like.
0: Yeah.
1: You'd be in moments.
0: We're just friends. What's going on, Mike? How you doing?
4: Well, Mojo, you might remember me. I've been one that's been married the fourth time. I told Shannon my fourth marriage has been excellent. It's world of my life. And so, so my third ex, she's in the area. We see each other all the time, and I hate it. I cannot stand seeing her face, you know, because she's the one that left me. But we tan at the same dang tanning bed.
0: Place. Come on, really?
2: Stop so tanning.
3: Yes.
0: So you guys are you
2: get
0: got
2: cancer.
0: You guys are going in, and have you ever had to sit in the waiting room with each other at the same time and just kind of like awkwardly look at her?
4: Yeah, that has happened. But get this: so Saturday, I'm in line to get tanning, and you know everything's full. And she goes, "Well, you want to stand up?" And I said, "Sure, I'll take the stand up." So I'm waiting for number 8. She says, "Well, 8 just come out." Guess who comes out of number 8?
1: 9.
0: Number 3.
3: Number 3.
4: Exactly.
0: Number 3 comes out of number 8. What about 1 and 2? Do you ever run into 1 and 2?
4: Oh, 1 all the time because it's my daughter's mom, and we're reciprocal. But number 2, never. She's in Arizona now. But, you know, number 3 never talked to me. We didn't look at each other. And I've lost 45 pounds because of GLP-1. She looked at me this time. She goes, "Hey, how you doing?" I'm like, "Yeah, whatever."
3: Now she wants a piece.
1: Are we going to stop at 4? Do we think 4 is it?
0: Yes.
4: 4 is my love of my life. We've known each other for years, and we just ran across each other. And
0: she's okay with you tanning at the same tanning spot?
4: Oh, she cannot stand seeing her either. I'm going to say it. She's a State Farm agent in the local area, and it's like we see her face on billboards.
0: That's good. This is a good call, Mike. What's going on, Rosie? Hi.
5: Good neighbor. Hi. Good morning.
2: Good morning.
0: Hi.
5: So I don't see my ex, but I see his ex, and it's his other baby mama. Mm-hmm. So I despise her. See her? Oh, it's just as bad as seeing an ex.
0: Where do you see her?
5: I'm best friends with her cousin. Me and her are like soul sisters. So whenever there's outings, she's around. It's just horrible.
1: Was she after you? Were you the first?
5: No, she was before me.
0: I could see where that would be difficult, like to see at different family parties and stuff. Mm-hmm. Like I know that there's got to be some people that like still invite the exes to them. And that would be annoying if you guys had a really bad relationship, you know, like Kevin.
1: I didn't think it was bad. Yeah. That's me though.
0: No. Kevin's mom still hanging with the ex, right?
1: Oh, yeah, she loved that girl. Shout out to her
0: too. I love her too.
1: This weekend. Good person.
0: Andrea, what's up, Andrea?
6: So I just needed to call and say that Anna, it's like so relatable. I know like every time I hear the rapper I dated songs all over the radio, just drives me crazy.
0: You dated rappers too, Andrea?
6: No, we haven't all dated rappers.
0: Unrelatable.
1: Oh, well, sarcastic.
0: But what about this one though? Here's
6: yes.
1: But, some people.
0: But it worked for Shannon and Anna. They both dated musicians. What about if you're the ex of the pastor and you got to go to church every week, and it's that pastor from South Carolina that whole show is about?
1: He ain't practicing what he preaches.
0: That would be crazy. What's going on, Jamie? How you doing?
7: So it's not the person that I keep seeing. It's the person's name I keep seeing on the title to my car.
0: Oh, jeez. That's bad. Yeah.
7: He's refusing to sign it because I have a PPL against him. So today I'm going to court. right as after I drop my daughter off at school, I'm going to the courthouse to try to get him off my title.
0: I always wonder with you getting married to somebody, do you want to change your name immediately because you don't want the reminder that you were married to that person? Or
7: if I did marry him and have his last name, I would have definitely went and got that changed 100%.
0: Because you'd see that name all the time. All right. Yes. Well, thank you, Jamie. I appreciate
1: you. Good luck in court.
7: Thank you.
0: Bye.
8: Had a laugh, some flirting and fun. The Nothing Second Date Update happens at 8:20 on Mojo in the Morning.
0: Oh, man, this text just came in. 586 says, my ex is on another local radio station. I hear him all day. You better not be hearing him all day.
2: Right, text us and tell us. I'm curious.
0: You better not be. You better be listening to us if they're on another radio station. That would bother me.
2: I got her on. Hold on.
0: Oh, you got that person?
2: I want to know who it is.
0: Hold on. We'll find out who that is.
2: We're so nosy.
0: Who's the radio person? Hold on a second here. Taylor, what's up?
9: My ex is on another local radio station, I hear him like all day.
2: What station?
9: What?
2: What station?
10: You heard us.
9: One of the local country stations.
0: Okay.
1: What is his name?
2: Come on.
0: Well, this is interesting. I don't necessarily, I think the idea that this is the case, is it Rob from Robin Hood?
2: That's my guess, too.
0: Is it Grunwald? Who is it? I want to know.
2: Jason? Is it
0: Jason? Quick question for you, though. Why are you listening to I know we don't play country, but you better not be tuning over to them when Mojo in the Morning's on the radio.
9: No, not in the morning, like after you guys are done, way during the day.
2: Was it one of those three that we just mentioned?
0: Yeah.
9: No, but he's on one of those. Won't say it.
0: Yeah. Okay. And what broke you guys up? Why did you guys break up?
9: We had a big age difference, so I think it was like the maturity level.
1: What was the age difference?
0: We're trying to figure out who you are.
9: I was in college and he was still in high school, so
2: he just wanted
9: to go out and party, and I was like, not about that.
0: So it's kind of back then. It wasn't like, I'm sure at the time that he was on the radio. Okay. So it wasn't like you went out
9: unfortunately, to
0: hang out at a bar with the guy, met him there, and then you guys started dating, and then you broke up.
9: No.
0: Yeah. Okay. All right. So it's way back when, like your old high school boyfriend.
10: Well, she was in college.
0: It's on a radio, on a radio station. All right. Well, thank you for the call.
1: Yeah.
9: All right, thank you guys.
0: I love it. I'm surprised we don't get called. First time. Hold on. Call her back. We didn't get her. I don't want her.
10: I hate it when they
3: would this technically be our second time? Second call back.
0: Mm. Maybe Anna, but we're going to forgive her forgive us for that. Say it again, Taylor.
9: First time, long time.
1: Yeah. Yeah. Taylor.
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0: All right, it is the Mojo in the Morning show. 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
1: Somebody getting fired. We've been on the air for 2 hours, and we still got issues?
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0: I think that there's something to the fact that our signal might need to be fixed. 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Just search Mojo in the Morning. All right, it is the Mojo in the Morning show. Second date update is coming up here this hour. We'll have that within 20 minutes. Mojo with Shannon, and we've got Anna, Kev, Lydia, Bianca, and Zach. It's Mojo in the Morning, and This title is an interesting title. The Stale Salad. Salads can stale? Do they stale?
2: You don't keep a salad.
0: But I thought
2: it
0: that...
2: Wilts. Like, if you don't finish it.
0: I thought bread is the only thing that will...
2: Yeah, maybe that's not the best title, but...
0: But you, I like how it alliterates, though.
2: That's probably why I used it in my topics that I sent to you guys last night.
0: How about
2: night?
0: The soggy salad?
2: That would have been good. So much better. I wasn't feeling particularly creative when I sent my topics last night. I'm sorry. So, Wes and I got into a little disagreement recently. And we decided that the best thing for us to do... I am a processor. I need some space and time. And so we decided that for the rest of the day, we were just going to take some space from each other. And so like we both go about our days. We both get back home. We're in the kitchen. And he is preparing this beautiful gourmet dinner for himself. I think he had some steak. He had like sweet potatoes going in the air fryer. I don't even know what he was making, but it looked delicious.
1: Get him, Wes.
2: I'm not a cook. We're supposed to be taking space. I'm definitely not going to ask him if I can have some of his food. I am way too stubborn for that. So I open the fridge and I like scour what we had. Definitely need to go grocery shopping, by the way. I see a Middle East salad that I had gotten from DoorDash 2 days prior. Why I didn't even just throw it away after I, you know, ate what I ate, because you cannot eat a salad several days later. I sat there and he's eating this beautiful dinner that he plated. I think he was just doing it to piss me off more. I mean, it looked so good. It was like restaurant worthy. I sat there and I'm eating with my plastic fork my salad from Middle Eats from I don't even know how many days ago, just out of principle that I was not going to ask him for any of his food. I am so stubborn in those situations. Are you guys the same way?
0: Can I ask a couple questions?
2: You cannot ask what the fight is about.
0: I won't ask what the fight is about.
2: For my sanity and for respect for my husband, I will not.
0: My questions are about the salad. Okay.
2: The soggy salad.
0: I'm going to ask you questions about and the food.
2: Okay.
0: This is the question I'm going to ask. So you guys are in such a fight with each other. He was, when he prepared his food, did he say, would you like any? Or did he?
2: No.
0: Like he didn't do that.
10: You don't do that.
2: So
10: you
2: got.
3: They weren't talking.
0: You don't do that?
10: No, you don't.
0: Listen, I have been in some of the worst arguments with Chelsea. Yes.
2: Normally he would.
0: But it was this
2: big
0: of a fight.
2: Absolutely. We were just quiet.
10: If you want to break the ice, you ask that.
2: Exactly.
10: If you're still in the heat of it, then you don't.
0: Kevin, but here's the thing, though.
2: Yep.
0: Everybody's got to eat. And at a certain point, you sit there and go, okay, am I going to make this even worse by eating this wonderful meal? What did he make?
10: Steak, sweet potatoes.
2: I'm trying to think of what the
0: veggie was. You cannot grill a steak and have sweet potatoes.
2: He was doing it on the grill.
0: House where the smell is going to get.
10: Yes, that makes it, that you proves think that, the point.
0: Do you think that it is, I've it, been through is, this. Is there a Wait. Level then, Kevin? Is there a level of, I'm going to make something that is really going to be delicious.
10: Absolutely.
0: So I can make them realize what they're missing out on because they fought with me.
10: Absolutely. I champion Wes in this moment. I've been on
0: I'm
10: the
0: not
10: opposite
0: that strong.
10: End, though. Mm-hmm.
0: I couldn't do that to Chelsea. I think what would happen with it, that would make the fight 10 times worse if all of a sudden I'm sitting there eating something good.
10: In the moment, that's okay.
0: Yeah, you ate
2: yourself.
0: I got
2: my vegetables in. I got my greens.
0: Obviously, that salad was memorable. You're talking about it today. How many days left after the fight?
10: I remember one time I got in an argument with my girl, and in my mind, it wasn't that big, but it was big. Woke up the next morning, I'm smelling the bacon, I'm smelling the eggs. We still not talking. I walk through the kitchen, I'm like, okay, toast going, grits going. I'm like, oh, this about to smack. She get her plate, go in the bedroom, eat it. I get up, I see her walk. I'm like, okay, I guess so. You know, I'm saying nothing. I get up, go in the kitchen, everything gone. She ate everything.
0: Wow.
10: Pissed.
0: Wow.
10: But you have to do that sometimes.
0: She was making sure you didn't get any of it.
10: Absolutely. I applaud Wes.
0: Can I ask?
10: I love you, Shannon, but I applaud Wes.
0: Can I ask more questions without upsetting you?
2: Well, I'm just going to not answer them if I don't want to answer them.
0: What temperature does he cook his steak
2: at? I have no idea. I'm not a chef, so I couldn't even tell you that.
0: And does he put butter and a little bit of like brown sugar on his sweet potato? Because I love that.
2: Oh, yes, he does. And I think he puts maple syrup on them.
3: Oh.
2: And he also has like a special steak seasoning that he mixes. So it's always good.
0: I'm sorry. Whatever you're fighting about, I give up. I'm coming to your side.
10: You cook differently.
1: Yeah. You cook better. You do extra things when you're pissed off at somebody. You start trying new mixes. You take your time. The plate is perfection.
0: Unbelievable. For real. Hold on. Lawan, what's up, Lawan?
12: I think that's a little petty. You're supposed to make enough food for both people and stay silent. You don't have to have a conversation about it. You just make enough.
2: Guess what, Lawan? I wouldn't have eaten it anyway.
1: See, he didn't want to waste that.
2: Oh, wow. Well, he knew that.
0: That's where the pettiness is there.
2: I am so stubborn. Yeah, we are both very stubborn people.
0: Wes petty. She's calling you petty because he knows that you wouldn't have eaten it.
2: We are both petty and we are both stubborn. It is not a good match.
0: Well, here's another question. Was it just the two of you guys? Because what happens if the kids are there? Would he have fed your children or would he have said,
2: oh God, always.
0: They are your blood. I do not want to feed them.
2: My kids don't eat anything that we cook for the most part anyway. So you have to cook them something separate.
0: Natalie, what's going on? It's Mojo in the Morning. Hi.
13: Hey guys, good morning.
2: Good morning.
13: First time, long time.
0: Hey, Natalie, the best single on the phone.
13: I'm sitting here listening to your guys' conversation on the radio, taking my dude.
0: Hey, Natalie, pull it off whatever kind of Bluetooth you have, because I think your Bluetooth is garbled.
1: I wonder if that's how we sound.
13: Mm-hmm.
0: You there, Natalie?
13: Yeah, I'm here.
0: Okay, that's better. Go ahead.
13: Okay. So I was sitting here listening to the radio, listening to you guys talk and listening to Shannon, and she was sounding upset about it. I was telling myself, I'm like, Shannon should have just taken a bite of Wes's food. Like, not even say anything.
2: Oh, no.
13: Just went up. No, no. Like, especially if it smelled good or something. Like,
2: willpower.
13: I just wanted a little bite.
0: Could you imagine? What if she went over there and did that?
2: Or just licked it.
13: Oh my God.
1: I would have threw it in the trash.
0: No fight is worth not having steak and sweet potatoes. Hold on, Toya. What's up, Toya?
17: Hey,
1: Hi, Toya.
17: Hey, I miss y'all. So I was going to say, I think Wes is in the wrong. I think when you're in a relationship, especially a marriage, you always consider your spouse, even when you're upset. Because I've been, like, with my ex, like, I've been, like, mad at him. Like, we're not talking. But if I'm fixing dinner, I'm fixing dinner, and he's still eating. Yeah. Now, I may not fix his plate or something like that, but I think you should still always consider your spouse, right? That's that for better, for worse part. Yeah. So, Shannon, Wes did you wrong, and I will call him and tell him.
2: Again.
17: I got you, girl.
2: Wouldn't have eaten it anyway.
3: See, I was on Wes's side until you said that. Then I was like, okay, he's smart.
17: You got it.
2: He knows. I would not. I am so stubborn.
0: You know what? This is, what do they call it? A hunger strike? She's hunger striking right now. My thing is Chelsea would do that, like where Chelsea would be so stubborn about it. Like I'll say, hey, do you want anything for dinner? No. You know, like it would be one of those things, one word answers.
2: But out of the corner of my eye, I'm like, right.
0: You wanted it. I know you wanted it. Whoa. You were looking at Wes's meat saying, I want Wes's meat. Wes and potato. What's up, Lauren? How you doing, Lauren?
18: Hi, good morning.
0: Good morning. What's going on?
18: Shannon, I am the same as you. I'm such a processor, but I'm also petty. Like, dude, if I'm mad, don't look at me, don't talk to me, don't hug me, don't touch me. But if my husband made some food and he didn't make me some, even though he knew I wasn't going to eat it because I wouldn't have eaten it either, I definitely would have used it as an excuse to be mad again.
0: That's amazing. you women are really, you know, you guys are so hardcore when it comes to these fights. You know, and us guys are the ones that look like the bad guys because we're not feeding you.
1: Preach.
0: You know,
18: he should have just made some food for her. Even if she wasn't going to eat it, it would have been that gesture. Then, you know, I still would have been stubborn.
2: I would have cut it up and given it to Bo.
0: Oh my gosh. God.
1: He knew what he was doing. You know who he's dealing with.
0: That was a hell of a fight. Are you sure I can't ask you about it? I want to know what's going on, Allie.
19: I have made a meal my husband hated just because we were in a fight.
0: That's fantastic.
19: That's nice. And he ate it out of spite too, so.
0: Yeah.
1: Oh my God. He ate it anyway.
0: Ashley, what's up, Ashley? It's Mojo in the Morning.
20: Hi, good morning, everyone.
0: Good morning, Ashley.
20: I kind of agree with Mojo and the last callers. I think it would make the argument like 10 times worse. It would really escalate the argument for me if they didn't offer me food.
0: Yeah. It would be bad. Actually, in my case, my wife hates me eating in front of her anyway because she says I open my mouth and chew with my mouth open. I would want her to eat food with me at that moment just to irritate her.
20: I feel like it's like wanting to get ice cream and the other person says no. It's just you can't do it.
2: Yeah. He roasted me yesterday. We were like catching up on the weekend and he's like, "There you were eating your stale ass salad."
10: In pain.
2: He's like, "I knew what you were doing."
0: Do you ask him for a redo on that wonderful meal? Like and say, "Hey, can you make one for me now that we're actually
2: last night.
0: Now that we're talking?
2: Last night.
0: I want to eat your meat."
4: Oh my gosh. I can't wait for you to come over and meet my parents. I had such a great time.
21: Met a total loser on Bumble. And he's still not calling you back. Second date update happens at 8:20 on Mojo in the Morning.
22: Mojo, did you see some of these texters saying that our channel just jumped to a
2: Christian station? My friend Karima just texted me that.
0: You know what I think it is? It's the weather. It may not be our signal. It may be, tell Andy, it may be the transfusion thing that used to be talked about by the other engineers that were here.
10: Now you're making those
0: stuff. I'm
2: getting so many texts right
3: the
2: now.
3: The weather isn't bad, though.
0: No, when it heats up like this and we get unseasonable weather.
10: Jesus comes?
0: It comes back and there's an issue.
2: Jesus comes.
0: Yeah. Interesting. Okay, so turn us on the iHeartRadio app if you're in the Detroit area, because you'll get us on the iHeartRadio app. Just go to Channel 955, or you can stream us YouTube, Facebook Live, all the rest of this stuff. Okay, it's Mojo in the Morning. Can you do me a favor, Lydia, and can you call Joe's cell phone? And I know that this is early because Joe is off today. They are on the last day. They're flying back today from their bachelor party. My son is Joe. Mm-hmm. Joe from the Joe Show, and they all were in New Orleans over the weekend for their bachelor party, and man, did they look like they were having a good time. It was unbelievable to see my son Joe and all of his best guy buddies, including his two brothers that he loves so much, Jacob and Luke, along with all the rest of the guys that were there. Jed did an amazing job. Jed put everything together. They went to New Orleans.
2: Did they do the haunted house tour
0: I believe they did. I believe that they went there. They also went to a ton of bars. They went to the good old Pat O'Brien's and hung out. I told them that they had to go there. I think they got beignets at Cafe Du Monde. Yeah, I think they did a lot of things. Two out of the three sons that I have threw up this weekend.
2: Oh, wait. Let me guess. It was Luke and Joe.
10: Yes. Okay.
2: Jacob is so responsible.
0: Jacob is very responsible. Actually, my favorite was the text that I got from Jacob where he says, "I just want you to know that I should still be your favorite because I'm the only one that did not throw up." I said, "There's still time." So they did this trip, and the guys really looked like they had a good time. Here's Joe from the Joe Show with us right now. Joe, what's up? Sad. How's bachelor party?
23: That was amazing. Hello, everyone.
3: You still can hear it.
0: So you guys, I don't know if you're going to share this. If you share it, will you tag us? The picture of you guys in your tracksuits is unbelievable. They literally, did you see this?
10: No, what's the tracksuits?
0: Okay, I'm just going to pop this up on our video thing, Joe, but I won't post it until I'll let you have the.
23: I'll post it right now.
0: So this is
2: look at that.
0: Their bachelor party.
2: Look at that.
0: And they went out
10: one night.
2: Italian gangsters. Yes. Where'd you guys get those?
23: Amazon. Fine Italian.
2: So good.
0: Every one of the guys is dressed in a tracksuit. And they're all in the French Quarter there.
10: Joe, did you have anything to make you stand out? Did you have like a sash? Did they make you wear a hat so that you could be the groom? Or people could
23: don't be it? Ridiculous. I had a crown.
10: There you go.
0: By the way, I want you to know that there were parts of the weekend that I was like, I should have gone. I should have gone. And then when I saw this with you guys in the tracksuits, I'm like, thank God I didn't go. I would have looked I would have looked like fat Tony Soprano. I would have looked like Jed.
23: Jealous.
0: By the way, did Jed buy one that was three sizes too small? Holy crap. Look at that tracksuit on him.
23: He's just ripped. That's what happens when you're ripped.
0: Boy, did he do a good job planning a party, huh? This looked like you guys had fun.
23: Oh, yeah.
10: What was your favorite moment?
23: It was amazing. Just hanging out with everyone, just being in the tracksuit. Some the guy in the gray, his name is Aaron Jacobson. He wore it 3 days straight. He never took the tracksuit off.
5: Really?
23: Luke's got it. Luke is crazy. I can't believe he's my brother.
5: What happened? What'd he do?
2: Tell us.
6: Yeah, tell us.
23: He talks to everyone. I think he made friends with literally everyone. He got invited over to a homeless man's house.
2: a homeless man's house?
23: Yep. He's like, I think I'm going to go and hang out with him at his house. I'm like, really? That sign literally says he didn't have one. He does not like, we made the mistake of going when the Vikings were playing in town, and he got... he had choice words for every Vikings fan.
0: Oh my God.
5: Luke had a better time than you.
0: I understand that he was the first to throw up out of everybody, too.
23: Chad was first. I was second. Aaron was third. And I almost was fourth during this whole flight.
0: Wow.
10: Look, are you the type of person that can throw up and bounce back?
6: Puke
10: or do
6: and
10: you
6: rally,
10: throw
6: baby.
10: Up and like you need to go sit down for a minute? You got to go back to the hotel.
23: I do not. Puke. That's not what I do, but I think I got, I think it was witchcraft because I walked under a haunted house. No, I'm being dead serious.
5: Oh, the spirits
23: and,
5: got you.
23: But I went, we went to a fine New Orleans steakhouse, a chop house, and I started to sweat. And then I went to the bathroom.
2: Oh, God.
23: And Gooch held down. Here, hold on. Hold on. Jed's here. You want to say hi to Jed?
0: Absolutely. Jed.
2: First to puke.
0: Hey.
23: Jed, here. Come over here. Yeah.
0: Great weekend. Where bachelor party weekend. They're in New Orleans. I think where you at,
7: Jed? Scale of 1 to 10. A scale of 1 to 10, it was an 11 and a half.
2: Where are you guys right now?
7: We just landed at Tampa Internet.

0: Nation. Oh, he sold his soul to Live Nation.
1: What do you mean? What do you mean? What does that mean?
0: He said that he could sell out pay-per-views at the Sanger Theater, which is like a historic theater in New Orleans. And he was telling, he's like, I just signed with Live Nation. Yes, I'm doing a pay-per-view right here. And I said, okay, good luck, bud. Just sold your soul to the devil.
1: Can I say this? Can Joe hear me too?
2: Yeah, I'm right here.
1: Hey, as your dad, I'm always proud of you. And the boys, there was no greater thing than seeing a picture of you and your brothers Jacob and Luke, and you guys with smiles on your face. It made me so happy that we have you guys in our lives, but that you guys have each other. It was such a cool moment for me to see that as a dad, and I know it was for your mom too. That's pretty darn cool. You guys have that kind of a relationship.
2: It was fun. We all shared a room, and I think on the last night, about 3 hours ago, we were all giving each other hugs, and it was, I don't know, Jacob and Luke are pretty cool. Jacob's funny. I think Luke is the craziest, and Jacob is the funniest. Every time Luke, the first night, actually, yeah, never mind. It was a good night.
1: I mean, honestly, I think Jacob seems like a good sport because this is definitely not his speed, is to go and do what he did this weekend.
2: I don't know. I think Jacob's
0: sneaky like that.
1: Really? Is he really?
2: I think Jacob puts on a front. Here, hold on. We'll finish the thought on Jacob, and then we've got tracksuit Aaron coming up.
0: He's already talking about going to Jazz Fest in April. I've never heard Jacob want to do that. Jacob wants to do
1: that. That's crazy. Aaron, did you have a good time with these guys?
2: Yeah, hold on. Aaron's walking up, and he still has the tracksuit
3: on.
2: What
3: color tracksuit was he, for reference?
2: Aaron's rocking gray.
3: Okay.
1: The gray with the yellow.
2: Yeah. I'm dying.
1: Aaron?
2: I'm dying.
1: Was this one of the most fun experiences that you guys have ever had?
0: Incredible. Your kids are amazing.
1: Well, I think so. You guys look amazing. I mean, Joe's got some good friends. You're a good friend for going and doing this.
0: Oh, it was unbelievable. I wouldn't miss it. Hey, I'm tired, but I wouldn't miss it.
4: Aaron, give me your favorite Luke moment of the weekend.
0: Oh, my. I can't say it. I can't say any of them.
5: So there was something.
1: It was that nuts. Oh, my God.
4: Get as close to it as you can.
0: He's incredible. No, I can't. I can't even think right now.
1: All right. Will you guys be well? And what a great way to send Joe off in a bachelor party with everybody in the New Orleans French Quarter. You guys look like you had fun.
0: Oh, it was incredible. Best time ever. Love him.
1: All right.
0: Love you.
1: Love you, buddy. Love you guys. Joe, I love you so much.
2: All right. I'm going to post the tracksuit picture right now.
1: All right. I love you. Follow us, right, and tag us. Make sure you tag us too, so we can see it.
2: Yeah, we'll collab. But everyone, go follow me at not Joe Carballo.
1: All right.
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1: Isn't that amazing? That's so good. And now he's bachelor partying it up.
8: Yeah. That's how Shannon sounded last night.
4: He's preparing me some steak.
1: Oh, my God. All right. Let's do second date update.
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1: It is time now for second date update.
9: It's the second date update on Mojo in the Morning.
1: Not getting a call back after you went on a date. We're going to find out what is going on. We're going to help James out this morning. James, how are you?
11: I've been better.
1: I've heard.
11: How are you?
1: Good. James met a guy, went out with him on a date, and now that guy is not calling him back. And we want to find out exactly what's happening. First off, how did you guys meet, James?
11: We met on Hinge.
1: Okay. And did you guys go on just one date or was it a couple of dates?
11: Just one date. We went out to dinner.
1: And you thought things were good?
11: Oh, yeah. I mean, we ate and then went back to his house.
1: Okay. Yeah. Can
3: did
1: I ask?
3: Did anything happen when you went to the
1: house? Yeah.
11: Well, yeah, obviously.
1: Oh, actually, that's a good question because I

0: don't know exactly, you know, not that I would judge it at all if you were to do it, but I love the idea that you guys were, you know, enjoying each other.
1: Gay sex. Whoa.
0: Quick question for you, James. I got a quick question to ask you before I have you say hello to Owen, who's on hold right now. When you guys go on a date and you're in a same-sex relationship, how do you decide who's paying for the date? Who paid?
2: I actually paid this time.
0: You did? Okay, so good. So here's the deal. He deserves a call back. He paid for the date. Let's
3: well, I mean, well, the date was good, but the dessert wasn't.
0: Well,
3: if you know what I mean.
0: Hey. James, say hello to Owen.
2: Owen, hey.
4: Yep. Hey. Hello.
0: How are you?
4: I'm fine.
0: Good to have you on with us, Owen. James was kind of wondering what exactly is going on and if you thought that the date went as well as he thought that the date went.
4: Well, I mean, I think it should have been pretty obvious.
0: So you didn't think it was great?
4: I mean, no, it was a fine date. It was a fine date, but I mean, he knows why we haven't been talking after the date. I mean, I think it's pretty clear.
0: I don't think he does know, because if he did know, he probably wouldn't
5: be calling us.
0: Yeah. Let me explore more. James, do you have any idea what he's talking about?
2: I truly don't.
0: Are you okay if he tells us, if Owen tells us what's going on?
2: Yeah, of course. I mean, I want to know. I thought that we had talked about like wanting to see each other again.
0: What's the story, Owen?
4: Well, he has a boyfriend.
5: And so, was open about that?
4: He has a boyfriend. I mean, I didn't know he had a boyfriend until after we hooked up.
3: Dang.
0: What came up about him having a boyfriend, Owen?
4: Well, I mean, you know, he told me that they're in an open relationship, and he also insinuated that his boyfriend likes me too.
3: Oh, snap.
4: And it's just too much. It's just that's I'm only interested in a monogamous relationship. Why did you waste my time hooking up with me and then tell me what your status is after we've already hooked up?
0: That is kind of interesting. I've never heard of some open relationships going this way. Usually it's both going out and meeting somebody and saying, hey, we want to bring you in. James, you went out on a date specifically with Owen for the sake of possibly bringing him into the relationship that you already have with a boyfriend right now?
2: Yeah. I mean, I have a boyfriend. We're in an open relationship. We're allowed to go out, meet guys, do what we want. I mean, we can hook up. And that's what I did.
6: Does it say that anywhere on your
5: exactly?
6: Hinge?
5: I would want to know that. Before
6: yeah, it should be on your profile
5: whether to go out with you.
2: No, it's not on my profile. But being in an open relationship is not an uncommon thing.
3: Yeah,
5: but that's a deal breaker for a lot of people. Just like if somebody didn't want to date somebody with kids.
2: I mean, I don't think it's the same thing.
3: Why did you wait to tell him that? Why didn't you feel the need to bring that up at dinner or before sex? Why'd you do it afterwards?
2: Because it's not that big of a deal.
0: You don't think it's a big deal?
3: You brought it up, though, so what changed your mind to think it was worth bringing it up?
2: No, because, I mean, I liked him, and I know that my boyfriend would like him, too.
0: Your boyfriend has seen Owen's picture and knows about Owen?
2: Oh, yeah, he thought it was cute.
0: So here's an interesting thing, Owen, and I want to talk to you about this. You enjoyed James. You really liked being with him so much that you guys ended up fooling around.
4: We were having a good time. He's cute. Dinner was good. Conversation was good.
0: So if he never brought up this boyfriend or this was not his story where he's in a relationship, you more than likely are going out on more dates with him.
4: Yes, probably.
0: So here is just a quick question, and I'm not trying to tell you that you should do this, But if you like him that much, what about exploring more with just James in hopes that maybe James would leave his current relationship that he's in?
5: It's way too complicated.
3: Or have two James. No drink.
0: I mean, would you ever consider something like that? Or is it completely out of the question because of what he does with his boyfriend?
4: I like that you're trying. Sorry, that's too funny. I like that you're trying to save this. But I think that for me, I want someone who's going to be dedicated with me. Mm-hmm. I just want someone who loves me and I love them.
0: Mm-hmm. Okay.
4: You know, I'm not interested in... Relationships are complicated enough, especially like dramatic, especially gay men.
3: It.
4: I mean, we're dramatic as hell.
0: Yeah. I was just trying, James, trying to help you out here. Amanda wants to make comment on this. What's up, Amanda?
7: Good morning.
0: Hi.
7: I was going to say, and I'm sorry, I lost my voice, so I sound crazy. But I think that, like, yeah, that should have been communicated absolutely even before they went on the date, because it's kind of like a waste of time, like, if that's a deal breaker. And it's not even a matter of, like, judging someone for being in an open relationship or, you know, anything like that. But, like, if that's a deal breaker for me, why would I waste both of our time going on a date? And then especially to hook up with somebody while they're hooking up with someone else.
0: Yeah. Wait, James, where was your boyfriend on the night that you're hooking up with Owen?
2: I have no idea. He could have been in his apartment. He could have been out. I have no clue.
0: But he knew you were on a date with another guy. Did he know that? Did you tell him that you guys had sex?
2: Oh, yeah. We're both, like, totally cool with that.
0: Wow.
3: I could never.
2: He can go and do what he wants, and I can do what I want.
0: Hey, Ray, what's up? I'm so
8: James's boyfriend was out on another date trying to get other monogamous men to join their throuplet.
0: I mean,
8: I think it's
0: pretty unbelievable.
8: I think it's kind of conniving, guys. You know, like that's something that they definitely should put out there, you know, before the date.
0: Yeah.
8: It trips me out sometimes when people are like, I don't know why I'm not getting a call back. Like, that one's pretty obvious. I don't know. In straight terms, if a girl tried to do that to me,
0: you'd go on another date with her.
8: Call back
0: you'd probably have no problem going out of there again. You'd be like, this is the greatest night of my life. Hold on a second. Courtney, what's going on? It's Mojo in the Morning. What's up?
9: Good morning. I think he purposely didn't tell him because he probably knew that he was not that kind of guy.
0: Yeah.
9: And so he just wanted to see if he could change his mind, maybe. And I think he purposely didn't tell him until after.
0: Yeah.
3: That makes sense.
6: I agree.
0: It seems like that. Yeah, that's a good call. What's up, Ashley? How you doing?
10: Hey, I'm well. How are you?
0: You know what? Honestly, I am thinking that gay men have a lot of fun. It's unbelievable. What's happening?
10: Oh, I have a friend who's very attractive. His wife, not so much, but they're swingers, and it's the first thing that he leads with when he's like trying to find the third for the night or for a weekend. He always says that, you know, he's married, but they have an open relationship and they're swingers. So I respect him for that. I'm not about his lifestyle, but yeah. I do respect. He always leads with that.
3: Mm-hmm. I need you to be honest.
0: Yeah.
3: Have you and that friend ever messed around?
10: Never. No. I'm just like this guy. I like monogamy. I like the loyalty of having the one partner. I don't need a lot of attention from other people, so it doesn't suit me. But God, do I love his stories.
0: Here's a question. You say that his wife, not so much. So she's not a looker. She's not very attractive. Are most of the people Are most of the people that he's bringing into the relationship, are they more attractive than she is? Or does he also have a type? He likes unattractive women.
10: No, he just likes a variety.
0: Okay, so he likes a variety. All right. Mm. I want to know what they look like. Now that I hear this story,
3: I
0: want to
3: know
0: like,
3: what she looked like.
0: Who Ashley here? Do you want to know what James and Owen look like?
3: Not really. I actually could care less.
0: All right. So no second date for you, James and Owen. We hope that you find somebody that you can, you know, be in a relationship with that wants to just be with you.
4: Thank you, guys.
0: I appreciate I appreciate you guys so much for going on the air with us. Thanks so much for trusting us.
11: Your home of War of the Roses, the five lies to tell your mom phone scams, and Shannon's Dirty on the 30. This is Mojo in the Morning.
0: I don't know if you can hear me say that, but thank you for trusting us, because that's telling a lot of your information.
5: Oh, for sure.
0: And for both to be willing to go on the air with us and not say, you know what, I'm not putting my laundry out there is great. All right, right now, 844 Mojo Live, Jingle Ball tickets, December the 8th, Alex Warren, Ordinary, Ludacris, Move, Bitch, Get Out the Way, Jason Derulo, In My Head, One Republic, Too Late to Apologize, Freya Sky, Bella K, JYT, and Tovlo. 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
0: All right, Shannon, with what's going on in the Dirty on the 30. What's up, Shannon?
5: Well, officiating the wedding of your ex, ex-wife, isn't necessarily something you see every day. But Spider-Man star Tobey Maguire did exactly that over the weekend. He was the officiant for his ex, Jennifer Meyer, and her new billionaire heir husband, Jeff, I don't even know how to say his last name, Ogunlisi, at their ceremony in Hawaii, like actually married his ex-wife and her new husband. The guest list star-studded Leo DiCaprio, Jeff Bezos, Courtney Cox, Toby and Jennifer's two children also took part in the ceremony. And that's crazy enough. But there's something even crazier to me. So Toby and Jennifer separated in 2016. It's been 10 years. They just finalized their divorce a couple of months ago.
0: Wow.
5: And then he married them. Isn't that crazy?
0: Can I say that it's wonderful? Because I think in a day and age where you see some couples that can't even stand each other after they've been in a relationship.
5: Yeah.
0: It's nice to see something like this happen.
5: Yeah.
0: That you're that good. And do they have kids together?
5: Does they have two. They were part of the ceremony.
0: So, okay, you did say that. That's even better. That's even nicer that the kids are able to see that their dad is cool with that.
5: You know what? I want you to play it's on the Dirty Wall, the Ben Affleck clip as well, because Ben Affleck and his ex, Jennifer Garner, notoriously get along very, very well. And he spoke so highly of her in an interview this weekend.
12: Their mom is spectacular and always makes me feel like I'm coming up a little short. I'm like, I think I'm doing about 75% as good as your mom. Matt's like, they're like, maybe 40. But, you know, I respect her. I'm grateful for her. I think the most important thing is having that mutual respect, being able to get along with that person.
0: That's awesome. Yeah.
3: She got a blast.
5: Love to hear it.
0: By the way, Ben is doing this movie with Kerry Washington. Terrible. Is it an awful movie?
5: Is it Animal?
3: I don't like it. Yeah, Animals. I didn't like it at all.
5: Yeah.
0: They'd say that the movies or the last two weekends have been a big flopper.
5: Okay,
0: like the big
5: so
0: names.
5: Verity, which is a book that I read and loved. Yeah. I've been...
0: It was so split.
3: It was cool.
5: Some people say it was good.
0: Didn't make
5: it. Others say it was absolutely terrible.
3: But are those,
0: and that Tom Cruise movie.
3: I'm never going to see that.
0: Horrible.
3: That movie looked terrible. But I think, because I was talking with a girl who's a book reader, and there's always that comparison, is the book better than the movie? And her thought process was the book far outweighs the movie. So
5: okay.
3: I wonder how many of the critics are judging it from the feeling they got from the book, and maybe it didn't translate.
5: Shane Gillis had a major oofsie while hosting SNL over the weekend during a Dr. Seuss-inspired green eggs and ham skit. He accidentally dropped the F-bomb, realized his mistake, broke character.
13: But he may like green eggs and ham.
14: Bro, it's a non-starter. He told me, he said he doesn't cheese like a
5: He actually apologized at the end of the show.
3: Immediately.
5: Chris Brown and Usher have canceled four of their upcoming shows just weeks before Chris's due back in a London courtroom. The canceled concerts include stops in Baltimore, Cincy, Columbia, and Indy. And next week through Halloween. And promoters are saying the cancellations are for the health and well-being of the touring crew. However, the timing is very interesting to me because Chris Brown's scheduled to be in court on October 26th after pleading guilty to a charge stemming from a London nightclub attack that happened a couple of years ago.
3: They get money.
6: Cool.
3: Chris Brown and Usher. It's a, they've been on tour roughly 15 weeks. Said from the first 20 fully reported shows alone, they've grossed $153 million.
15: Oof. Wow.
0: It's a good tour. Did great here in town.
5: And we've talked about this before. It's always a controversy. Teachers being on OnlyFans.
16: This morning, a substitute teacher in Missouri who says she lost her job because of her account on the adult content site OnlyFans says whoever turned her in did her a favor.
17: We have made upwards of almost 25 grand since I got
18: outed. And it's been like a week and a half.
17: Yes.
16: For 2 years, Sheena Sittner says she worked as a substitute teacher in suburban St. Louis, making about $125 a day. To make extra money, the 42-year-old mother of three says she and her husband posted adult videos on OnlyFans. But she says last month, a teacher at her son's school found the page, resulting in her suspension. And Sittner told the Rizzuto show she now faces termination.
17: People are so worried about what other people do outside of their own job. Like, it's in, you know, behind closed doors. It's in my house with my husband. There's no kids. It doesn't happen at school.
16: She says the real problem is the pay, telling the Washington Post, bills don't stop coming just because you're passionate about the job you have. The average public school teacher's salary in the U.S. is about $75,000. But in Missouri, it's around $55,000 and about $40,000 for a starting teacher, with substitutes often making much less, often without benefits. 2 years ago, Missouri high school teacher Brianna Kopage was making $42,000 when her school found out about her OnlyFans page. She quit and told Nightline she made $2 million the following year.
19: $2
17: million? Mm-hmm.
16: A First Amendment lawyer says employers are now using face-matching software to find these accounts, and anyone working with children may have little legal recourse when they're fired.
15: Wow.
0: We got to pay our teachers better.
15: Wow.
6: Or, I was going to ask, how the other teacher had to be on there to find it? Like, she found her OnlyFans page?
0: Or she heard the rumors and then went and looked. That was somebody that wanted to get somebody in trouble. Wow. But that's crazy.
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20: Your call may be monitored or recorded.
0: I'm going to give away some Jingle Ball tickets. And let's go. Erica from Clinton Township is a winner.
21: Yeah.
22: Woo!
0: Hello, Erica.
22: Hi.
0: Hey, how you doing?
22: I'm okay. Life's been hard, and this is insane.
0: Oh, man.
3: You're not an OnlyFans teacher, are you?
22: I'm not. I'm a stay-at-home mom.
0: You are? And when you say life's been hard, what's been going on? If you want to share with us or not?
22: I mean, I told you, my dad is currently stage 4 cancer and dying, and he wins nonstop on radio stations, so I thought, I have to try.
0: Did you really?
5: Yes, you are a lucky family.
0: Wow. Yeah. What's dad's name so we can keep him in our prayers?
22: His name's Jay.
0: Hey, buddy, we're thinking of you. Play this for him later on the podcast, and, you know, we're praying for you, buddy, and you're gonna get through this. You got a beautiful daughter here, and you got a lot to live for, so... We're going to set you up right now. I want you to hang on the phone for just 1 second so that we can give you all of the information. Tickets to Jingle Ball. Who's that little one there?
22: That's my son. He's 2.
0: Oh, my gosh. Well, see, there you go. Jay, you got that little guy. What's his name?
22: Lucas.
0: Oh, I got a Lucas, too. Yeah, we love you. Thanks. Thank you so much for listening. Hang on the phone for just 1 second, and let's get some information from you, all right?
22: Thank you so much.
0: All right. We will be back with more Mojo in the Morning coming up here in a second. More Jingle Ball tickets also coming up here.
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23: Good morning. Major backup in Grand Rapids. Crash 131 northbound to Martin Luther King Jr. Left lane is blocked. 20-minute backup. Crash with injuries in Greenville. 14-mile at Lincoln Lake. And 131 southbound construction, 6-minute delay post-drive to West River, 2-minute delay and street to Pearl. That's a look at your traffic.
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10: What?
11: Back to Mojo in the Morning. I thought I had a thing in there. I didn't have a thing in there. You know, like one of these things?
10: Oh,
6: here. Let's go! Now, back to Mojo in the Morning.
11: I think I did it just as good as he did it, right?
12: Better.
11: Thank you, Anna. Anna needs to stay overnight at somebody's house tonight.
12: Yeah.
11: Especially because of the weather that we got. What's going on, Anna?
12: I annoy myself with how much I complain about my apartment, but I'm complaining about it again because this weekend I was rudely awoken to sweat dripping down my forehead Saturday morning. I don't know what happened. I don't know if they flipped the switch and turned the AC off, but my apartment, the air is not working. And it's not just me. It's everyone in the building, I found out. I have a feeling they turned it off for winter, but my apartment right now is at 76 degrees and I keep it at 68. So I'm miserable.
13: Wait a second. What? Why don't you open the window?
12: I have one window. It is open and it's still 76 degrees. And then I hear that tomorrow we have a record-breaking heat wave that's about to hit.
11: Going
12: to
11: be possibly 86 degrees tomorrow.
12: My apartment's going to be 80 degrees and I can't live there. I can't sleep there. I can't get ready there. I'm just so hot. All day.
11: I don't like these big buildings that you guys live in, like you live in, because of they run like off of a similar HVAC thing or whatever. I don't know what it is.
12: Are they allowed to like shut it off?
13: I feel like
11: I don't know.
13: No,
11: it seems like it.
13: You can't do that because like I think about like I haven't had my AC on for a while, but I think about pregnant women or women who are in menopause that have hot flashes and they want the AC on all the time.
12: Yeah. Mm-hmm.
13: You can't do that.
12: I feel like that's like unfair living conditions.
11: My son lives in Chicago in Lincoln Park.
12: Yeah.
11: And his building will send out notices. Yeah, the hot water's down for the next week. I'm like, you can't the hot water down for the week.
14: That's facts. I got an alert over the weekend. It's not a week, but I think the water's down in my place until 9 p.m. today.
11: Oh, my gosh.
14: They got to redo some pipes or some stuff like that.
11: Like the idea
12: we need
11: that
12: a rent concession.
13: A day?
11: Yes.
13: One day? Okay.
14: Yeah, yeah.
11: You should see me
13: That's
11: with Xfinity.
14: Crazy.
11: If my cable is out for like a day, I call them up, man. I'm like,
14: immediately.
11: Hey, yo, bitch, move this.
12: Put something on my bill.
11: I'm not paying for Monday.
14: Bags.
11: God, that sucks.
12: Yeah, so who wants to let me sleep over?
11: I don't know. To me, well, you can stay at our place. Chelsea and I, we got plenty of rooms.
13: Room.
12: A 35-minute commute, but I mean, you know, hey, AC.
11: It will be a nice sleep.
14: If you need a place.
11: Oh, yeah, that's what we need.
14: You want to stay closer downtown.
13: We all know that's where she's going.
10: She already has a toothbrush there, so why would she not go there and stay?
14: You can come over if you like.
12: I heard you don't have water, though.
14: That's true.
13: Shoot, if I were you and you could do it, I would stay at one of the hotels right here.
12: Yeah.
13: Like a fun hotel for the night.
12: But I'm just wondering, is this like it's broken or did they just like shut it off for the season? Yeah.
13: Do you have like an office, a front desk or something?
12: Immediately and nothing's happened.
13: Do you have a
12: leasing office?
13: Yeah.
12: Yeah.
11: Who's your owner of your building?
14: Who you think? Take a wild guess.
12: I don't know.
11: No, because if it was Bedrock, they would handle this stuff.
12: I don't think it is Bedrock.
11: No. Mm. I'm telling you, you don't understand. Dan takes care of stuff. Bedrock's got their business in order. That's why they don't grow that big without growing that big.
14: They sold off,
11: but
14: to the Chinese.
11: China.
14: It's like, shout out to Chinese.
11: My apartment's owned by China. Have you heard of the China virus? It started in China. That's a quote unquote.
14: Oh yeah, of course he said some things. Where are our Asian listeners?
11: I don't know, but
14: like,
11: let's
14: why? Because I want a Blasian so bad. Black and Asian? You ain't heard of Blasians?
11: Oh, my gosh. Oh, gosh.
13: Yeah, no, I thought you said something else. That's why I was like, what?
14: I'm sorry. My brain is
13: I thought you said, I want an Blasian. Yeah, I'm like, that's for girls.
14: I'm sorry. Yeah, no, a Blasian.
11: Can I tell you that me, I get pissed when things break at my house because it always ends up, it used to be it would cost you a couple hundred dollars to fix it. Now it's almost literally like $800 to $1,000 to fix anything in a house. Like, I don't know if you've ever called some of these people to come out. They're like, yeah, just to come out to your house is $350. I'm like, wait, the fact that he's pulling in my driveway and walking into my house, I got to just pay him $350? But they can get this thing. I don't know if I like the idea that, and I know it's fun living in these beautiful, you know, downtown apartments and you guys can go out and party all night. Move back to the suburbs.
14: Party all night.
12: You sound like my dad.
13: Oh, no. It's time moving back to the suburbs.
14: No.
13: Might just be time to get your own place.
12: No, I'm really considering breaking my lease after this. Like, I feel like I've had thing after thing happen at this.
13: Well, you've also been wanting to buy your stuff.
14: First time home buyers, you can get up to $25,000 for down payments in Detroit. Detroit Down Payment Assistance Program. So F the suburbs. Live downtown.
11: Do those air conditioning units work?
14: Well, I guess it's downtown. Well, it's not downtown. It's Detroit. So you'll have a home buying program that allows you to get $25,000 for a down payment and get your own air conditioning.
11: Here's my thing. I want whatever I can get where my AC is working for me on an 86-degree October day.
13: It is going to be weird. Yeah. I feel like.
11: And it could honestly be that the temperatures caused it to it's not used to working at this time. I don't know.
14: Get you an oscillating fan like my grandma got.
11: What kind of fan?
14: Oscillating fan.
11: An oscillating fan.
14: Oscillate. Yeah. It just rotates.
13: Yeah.
14: You know those things?
11: By the way,
13: we would always put our faces up to them and they'd come over.
12: Sound like Darth Vader.
11: Is grandma mother still not turning the air conditioning on in her place?
13: What? Nobody has it on right now.
11: Oh, I've got my air on.
12: I would have left mine on.
11: I have my air on.
13: It gets down to 50, 40s Shannon, at
11: during
13: night.
11: The day, it's going to be 77 degrees tomorrow, today. You don't think I'm going to have my air on
14: that's
11: tonight?
14: Rare,
13: I am not turning my air on today. I'll open the windows.
11: Tonight's not getting cold.
13: It's principle.
11: Not getting cool.
14: That last bill I got, I might not turn my air back on until next July.
11: Here's the overnight low tonight. Ready for this? The overnight low is going to be 67 degrees.
14: What's wrong with that?
13: It's a perfect. Turn the fan on, open the windows.
11: That is not
13: turning on my
11: cool
13: air.
11: Enough at night to have.
14: How are you dressing at night?
12: Nothing.
11: I wear shorts and a t-shirt.
14: You should be good, Dan.
11: I am not. I'm a big man. And it's going to rain tonight, too, which means it's going to be humid. So it's going to be a humid 60, you know, 7 or 9 degrees, whatever it is.
14: I'm good with the window open.
13: Me too.
11: Texter here says you need to call maintenance and open up a ticket immediately. Well, they haven't gotten back to you.
12: No, I told you this building sucks.
13: I feel like they get you into that building and they forget about you.
12: Yes.
13: That's what it sounded like.
14: Well, it wasn't an emergency and it was a Sunday. So you'll get a response.
12: Saturday morning.
11: 90 Day Dana wants to know, Anna, is it baseboard heating? Because you might have the heat on
14: she
11: too.
14: She don't know.
12: I don't even know what a baseboard is.
10: Do you see is the heat coming from the floor?
14: Like the baseboard.
12: Oh, no.
10: Because you might have the heat on right now.
12: No, I definitely don't. I checked it a million times.
10: You sure?
12: Yeah, it's on cool.
14: I used to have to clean the baseboards. That was part of my chores.
10: Another texter here, 586, says, check your contract before you try to get out of it. You may end up owing them 6 months.
12: Whoa. Oh, my gosh.
14: When is your lease up?
12: June.
13: Oh, Lord.
12: I know.
10: Screwed. Am I the only person that will turn the air conditioning on when the weather is like this? Tina, what's up, Tina? Hi.
15: Oh, my gosh. When you guys are talking about air conditioning, my air conditioning is set at 62 for the whole summer.
13: Oh, I would hate
15: it. And it does not change until November. I love it. And the kids I nanny for, they just tell me it's Tina's winter wonderland.
13: I would not live survive.
10: You sleep like a queen, though, don't you?
15: Oh, my gosh. We sleep so well. It is the best. And that's just how we grew up.
10: I thought, Shannon's like, I wouldn't survive. I thought you got that premenopause stuff going on. It doesn't make you hot at all?
13: I sweat whether I'm hot or cold. Oh. It doesn't matter. Like, I wake up and I'm soaking wet.
10: You would rather be hotter, though?
13: But I'm not that hot at night. Like, I go to bed and I still have my duvet and my blanket. And, yeah.
10: 62 might be a little much. Tina, like 68 to me is fine.
15: But you know what? You can always warm up. You can't cool off.
14: Factuals.
15: Yeah. You know? Just all snug and everything. Sweatshirt, for sure.
14: I love going to sleep cold.
10: I love it, too.
14: Oh, my God.
12: But waking up cold sucks.
14: Well, I mean, you got to
10: Take a really hot shower. What's up, Kate? Hi.
16: Anna, can you afford a portable AC unit? One of the ones that sit on the floor.
13: But you don't want to do that.
12: I might
13: for two
12: be
13: days.
12: Able to, but why do I have to do this when my apartment's supposed to have AC?
13: Yeah.
16: Agree, but my AC doesn't get cold enough for my bedroom, so we have one just for our bedroom.
12: Doubled up.
10: Do you have it ventilating out a window? Because some friends of ours have one and they didn't, and I'm like, you guys understand that you could die of carbon monoxide.
16: Yes, you do have to vent it out a window.
10: Lydia, we had one for a little bit that we were going to give away, but I think we ended up taking it back.
17: I returned it because the return opening was going to expire. So,
14: Oscillating fan on Amazon, $27. It'll be here tomorrow.
12: Me one.
10: What's going on, Carla?
14: Three speeds.
18: How are you?
10: It's not going to get here by the time that it's hot like hell. What's up, Carla? Good. Doing good.
18: So I have a question. Is your utilities included in your rent?
12: I think so. That's a great question. That's a great question. I just have it set to automatic payment.
14: You're like, I'm just a girl.
18: Well, like, because some tenants will have their water be, like, rolled into it with their garbage. But if you have electric and heat, or gas and electric that's included in your rent, that breaks down, like, how they can actually get away with controlling your heat. But the Michigan landlord and tenants, there's a handbook. You can get it online or whatever. Like, if you were to break your lease, by law, as long as the apartment's, like, not trashed and it's in move-in condition, they have to list it immediately. They can't, like, delay listing it for a potential occupant. Mm-hmm. And you would really only be liable for, say, it takes a month for it to list. You would be liable for that month. But they've broken their contract already.
10: That's pretty amazing, just to go back to this. If you have your air conditioning, heat, like your electric bill in your rent, they don't want you to run up your bill. They could change the system. That's crazy that they would do that. And I could see where that would happen.
14: That's business.
18: It's more like to be able to control your own temperatures, your own environment. Like, you should have access to our breaker building box. So say,
10: when we said that thermostat was working
13: that
10: over there,
13: do a dang thing.
10: And it wasn't ever changing, but. What's going on? How you doing, Melissa?
19: Hi, I was just calling to comment, Mojo. We're on the same page as you. Even though it's October, I don't know if it's like our family just runs really hot, but in the morning sometimes our house will be chilly, so we'll have our heat on for a little. But by the end of the day, in our house spaces, the way the sun is, it gets so warm, we turn our air on because we're all so hot, and we like to keep it cool.
10: Isn't it wild? So you got the heat and the air going at the same time. What's up, Shay? How you doing?
20: Hey, good morning, Mojo. How are you?
10: Fantastic. What's going on?
20: Okay, so I have an adorable little cottage in downtown Wyandotte that I actually inherited from my best friend 2 years ago. Oh. And I have been remodeling it with my 17-year-old, well, I adopted, so with my 17-year-old granddaughter, but she's my daughter. She's welcome to come stay there. It's empty. Like, aww. It's just sitting there. I've hosted that a couple so family members. Yeah.
13: Downtown Wyandotte's cute.
14: That's how you get cute.
20: It is. And it's right off of Jefferson, so she can just keep right down, you know.
21: I've got a very nice condo that nobody ever goes into.
10: By the way, my last name is Dahmer.
21: We'd love to have you.
10: That's sweet of you, Shay. That is so nice. Grab her information. What's going on, Ashley? How you doing? She's got video cameras all over them.
14: Everywhere.
10: Yeah. What's up?
22: I worked in a college dorm, and their air and their heat, if it reached a certain threshold so many days in a row, switched over.
10: Oh.
22: So I don't know if that's kind of what happened. The rogue pop-up hot day, like it hit so low each night, it switched over everything to heat.
10: Oh, my God. That dorm life was the worst life. Who would have thought that Anna's still living a dorm life in her 30s? Like it. That's crazy.
23: I'm going to the leasing office right after the show.
10: All right. Thank you, Ashley, for all the calls here, guys.
6: 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Live.
10: I can't believe I do it all the time, and it's the same time of the morning that I realize that it's time to put some people into our guest list for the Mojo in the Morning Freaky Friday. I go the whole show. 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
13: You need to put a sticky note on your computer.
10: You guys do too, because none of you guys say, hey, we should probably do some of those things.
13: I'm going to put one on my computer.
10: Put it on there, please, and just say early winners for this. Would you like to come to our Freaky Friday? I don't even know if we have any listeners at this time that don't already have an invite, because they've already been calling at this time. Freaky Friday, Halloween party, costume party. It's going to be happening at Blake's Big Apple in Armada. This is a chance for you to get in. 844 Mojo Live. Also, you can DM us pictures up on our Instagram and Facebook. I think it's easier to probably just go to the post on Facebook that Bianca posted and then send us a picture of yourself, and then we'll DM you back and say, hey, do you want to come to the party? So if you have any old pictures, we would love to see what you look like going out on Halloween. I told the person who I'm dressing as for Halloween. Why? I'm not going to say who it is.
14: What'd they say?
10: Because I did not want to offend them. I'm going to dress as a celebrity for Halloween. Yeah. And I told them, I said, listen, I got to have a conversation with you, and I need maybe a little bit of your help. And you won't know what this is until the 23rd. And I don't know necessarily if this person is happy that I'm going to dress up as them or not.
14: Are they coming to the party?
13: Tell?
10: I invited them to the party, but they said, no, they seem like kind of like, like it was one of those things. You ever have that when somebody laughs at you?
23: Not really.
10: Yeah. It's
23: laughing.
10: Like, okay.
13: So I think he's going to love it.
10: I think he will, too.
14: I think he's going to come to the party dressed as you.
10: That would be great. Honestly, that would be so cool.
13: I tried my costume on yesterday. I love it.
14: You love it?
13: Yeah.
14: Can we get a hint?
13: Nope.
10: Is it a scary costume?
13: It's not scary.
14: Is it sexy?
13: Nope. It's me.
14: I mean, you could pull off some sexy. I don't know. You know what? I want to see Shannon dressed up as Chung Lee. I think you would kill that. That's the girl with the nice ass legs and the twisted up hair from Street Fighter.
13: I don't know who that is.
14: I'm going to show you. With the blue on.
23: What about Shannon makes you think of Chung Lee?
14: I did say that before. I don't know.
10: This is the second
13: year you've said this to me.
14: You ever seen that lady?
10: My favorite is,
14: I don't know if it's the brown hair that gives me that or what.
10: My favorite.
13: Think I look like that?
14: I think you could do it for Halloween.
10: I love when people say what their costume is for Halloween, and they'll go, what? And I have to go and Google it. I have to go on IMDb to figure out who the hell the person is.
14: But if they showed up in his costume, you know exactly who that is.
13: I wouldn't know who that is.
14: Chung Lee?
23: No.
14: Well, y'all got to get tapped in.
10: Hold on a second. Nicole from Inkster, you're coming to our Mojo's Freaky Friday Halloween party.
24: Oh.
0: Thank you, guys. I've been trying for since you guys started the contest to win. I'm so excited.
11: And what are you going to dress up as for Halloween?
0: I'm going to go as a sexy vampire. I have not done that yet, so...
11: Yeah.
0: I'm excited.
11: I always love when people dress up as something and you'll say, hey, what are you dressed up as? And they'll go, I'm a sexy vampire. And you're like, oh, okay.
14: More vampire than sexy.
0: Last year. I don't know. I was Patrick last year.
11: Oh, okay. Yeah. Did we do a party last year or was it the year before?
14: 2 years ago.
11: Yeah, it was 2 years ago that we did this party.
13: Was that at Eloise? Was our last one?
11: It was so good, Nicole.
14: Did you have a favorite costume from that night?
0: I did a lock-in at Eloise. It was the best.
11: It's so good.
13: Mm. Heck no.
0: It was amazing.
11: Honestly, if I went back and looked at those pictures, there was a guy that was like
13: really creative, but I can't remember.
11: Sick. It was like a sick costume.
14: It was a couple. They came as like Double Dare.
13: Oh, that was good. I loved them. That was so great.
14: Double Dare? Like a Nickelodeon show?
13: From the show.
14: Yeah, like a whole
13: the
14: thing.
13: The best show.
11: What's going on, Anthony?
1: Hey, what's going on, guys?
11: Hey, you're a winner, too. Congratulations. What are you? Get your tickets.
1: Wait, what was that? Sorry.
11: We got you tickets to the party. Let Lydia know how many people you're going to bring with you. Yeah. You want to come out?
1: Awesome. Heck yeah. I live pretty close. I'm like one township away from there, so
11: it's
1: not even a far ride for me.
11: Wait, what township do you live that's close to Blake's Big Apple and Armada?
1: I'm in Shelby Township.
11: Oh, you're in Shelby. Like, that's not bad. Whenever I go out there, I always wonder to myself, what would life be like if I lived in, this beautiful community where you don't have neighbors like right up on you and stuff like that. And then I realize how much it would be a pain in the ass to go to the airport if I ever went to the airport, But you're coming to the party. Congratulations. Oh, look at that.
1: Awesome.
11: Look at that.
14: Yeah.
23: Shannon and who?
11: And West, right?
13: That's Wes.
11: Yeah.
13: That's Wes.
11: Shannon and West at the.
13: He decided at the last minute he wanted to come, so he's like, I'm just going to go get a mask.
11: That was a great costume.
14: It was, though.
11: And then he started wearing
13: it like around driving.
23: Were you Edna Mode?
13: Yes.
23: That's good.
11: That's his thing, though, is to scare you all the time. Did that scare you?
13: The costume? I did not love that costume of his. Yeah.
11: I thought it was
13: freaked
11: great.
13: Me out.
14: Michael Myers.
11: That's cool. That's a good costume. All right. When we come back here next. And this is the topic I've been waiting for all day because I don't know any details about it. When I was reading through everybody's topics this weekend, we all send each other like, hey, here's some stuff to talk about. There was one particular topic that Kev put. It says, I had sex with her grandma. I'll tell the story. Usually we give like details of the story. He has not said a word. I want to hear this story coming up next. All right, we'll be right back. Don't go anywhere.
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24: A crash in Grand Rapids continues the backup. 131 northbound at Martin Luther King Jr. Left lane is blocked, about a 20-minute delay. Also, Wealthy, both eastbound and westbound, affected by a crash at 131. Crash with injuries in Greenville, 14 mile at Lincoln Lake. And checking in on 131 southbound construction, 6-minute delay post drive to West River, 4-minute delay and street to Pearl. That's a look at your traffic.
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4: Warm and pleasant today with partly cloudy to mostly sunny conditions. High temperature 78. Breezy and mild tonight with a chance of showers and thunderstorms. Low temperature of 64. I'm Storm 2 Maine meteorologist Matt Kirkwood tracking west to Michigan's weather.
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0: Coach Dan Campbell. You want to fight?
1: Doesn't matter if you have one ass cheek and three toes. I will beat your ass.
0: Yeah, I believe you. Go Lions. This is Mojo in the Morning.
2: All right, Mojo in the Morning show. Been waiting for the topic here to come up. I'm going to have Kevin do this topic right now that he wrote. This is verbatim. I had sex with her grandma.
3: And turn the radio, Ma.
2: And then I said, I'll tell the story. And then a listener just texted me and said, I shouldn't have said it like that. I should say, I baked cookies with her grandma. Now, that just sounds like you actually baked cookies with her grandma.
3: So it's not even that crazy. So I was enjoying the company of a young lady, the pleasures of her womb.
4: Wait, what? What do you even mean by that? What?
3: And she was on top. I think I can say that, right?
2: Oh, God. You don't have to be descriptive.
3: Okay. All right. So that was taking place. And
2: you were baking cookies. Let's go back to baking cookies.
3: Baking cookies on the top shelf.
2: And they were in the top oven.
3: Yes.
2: Double ovens.
3: And her necklace kept like leaning down. Like, I was like, can you just take this necklace off? Like, I tried to power through. I'm like, can you just take this thing off? She was like, oh, I'm so sorry. She got to take it off. She was like, I never take it off. My grandma ashes in here.
2: Stop it.
3: I swear to God.
2: There is no way.
3: I swear.
2: That is a lie.
3: I promise you I'm not lying.
2: I want to hear from her.
3: I promise you I'm not lying. She had
2: her grandma's ashes were in a necklace around her neck.
3: Were in a necklace around her neck.
4: They were hitting your face.
3: It was like dangling. One of them like saying something, you get back. You know.
5: Did that kill the mood?
2: Oh my God.
3: It didn't kill the mood, but I was like, in my spirit, I was like, oh my God.
4: Did you go, this is a topic?
3: Absolutely. Me, I was like, oh my God, this is insane. First of all, I didn't even know you could put ashes in necklaces and stuff like that.
4: Oh yeah, a lot of people do that.
3: News to me. I only seen regular urns.
2: It would be one thing if you were in her room and she had grandma on the counter, you know, one of those urns. But it's another thing to actually have it smacking you in the face every single time.
3: A long chain.
4: Poor grandma.
3: Hanging down her neck.
4: I know.
3: She's like, oh, I'm sorry.
4: Grandma was probably disgusted.
2: I did not know that this story. Lydia, we probably should have gotten the details of this story before we allowed him to go on. You like it?
4: That's funny.
2: Okay.
3: I don't know where you go with it, but yeah, that's how it happened.
2: I don't even know. I have no idea where to go with this either.
4: Do you guys ever think about
2: sex
4: that,
2: with
4: though?
2: The grandma?
4: Do you ever think about that when you are baking cookies? You're like, what if Shani's granny picked this moment to come say hi to me from heaven?
3: Do they know better? Watching.
2: I don't, but I think when I'm masturbating that my mother is watching from heaven.
3: She probably is.

0: And all I keep thinking to myself the entire time is, she's like, oh, Tommy. Like, it's one of those type of things.
1: Let me know when it's over.
0: No.
1: She's sitting with somebody.
0: I think about, by the way, with this girl, that she's got the grandma around the neck. Mm-hmm. What if she takes that thing off, puts it on your nightstand, and then loses it?
1: And leaves it, loses it?
0: I'm like, loses it. Like, what happens if that happens? Like, I would be worried that I would lost it.
2: She grandma's right. All over your bed.
1: See, then we got to get... Then I would take the folded sheets... And wrap up grandma in the sheets so we don't lose none of grandma.
0: Got to keep grandma
1: and
0: somewhere.
1: Just
0: in
1: give
0: there.
1: It to her.
0: That's crazy.
2: Like that a to-go bag.
1: Yeah, that goes with you.
0: I still don't know where to go with this topic. Does any listeners have any advice for me on where do we go with this topic? I mean, this is one of those topics where I think it could actually get interesting phone calls of people that found out something kind of crazy.
2: Sometimes it's just a story.
0: Like just the
1: or who saw you?
3: I don't know.
0: I will say this, and I have nothing to relate this to, so I'm not going to relate to this, but I will tell you this. In our bedroom, we have two bookcases. One bookcase is on the left. That is where I sleep on that side of the bed. The other bookcase is on the right. That's where Chelsea sleeps. On my bookcase, my mom and dad's pictures are all sitting there. Mm-hmm. I got my mom and dad looking right at me. The other one, Chelsea's got her mom and dad and her grandfather, Danny. And it's weird that those folks are looking at us.
1: You ever put them down?
0: No, because I never, I try not to make eye contact. Like, I try not to make eye contact at all. It's funny because for some reason when they're up there, I love that they're there. I love that they're, you know, we're all represented. The whole family is represented. But it is kind of weird to sit there and think, you know.
1: It's like an orgy.
0: And no, it's not an orgy.
2: They're
0: watching. Do you have pictures of your grandma in your bedroom at all or no?
1: I have a picture. Josiah is crazy. Josiah is in my bedroom. But
0: you have a picture of Josiah in your bedroom.
1: Yeah, it's like one of my favorite pictures. I mean, he's so young. He got like a big smile. He watches over us.
4: Poor Josiah.
1: That's the only thing. My grandma in the front room, she ain't never seen that. No, nothing happened in the front room.
0: She's not leaving the front room at all. Mm-hmm. Think about this when you have pictures in your room.
1: I never thought about the Josiah picture is there in a place that faces the bed.
0: What's going on, Vicky? Hi.
5: Hey, how's it going?
0: You know, Vicky, it was good until a few moments ago when we started this topic, but what's happening?
5: No, I'm glad somebody else has a weird story. My aunt keeps her mom, my grandmother's, like a small amount of them, in this mini urn that sits on a lighted up base that rotates. And she will plug it in and send us videos. She will plug it in and send us videos like, it's grandma's birthday today. Or, you know, happy parents day or something like that. And just send us videos of it rotating.
0: A rotating
5: with all the
0: base.
5: Colors.
2: With that light.
1: Yeah, like an oscillating fan.
5: Yeah, like you can... Yeah, you can get a base like to, you know, put figurines on or crystal or whatever. But she has this mini glass urn, so the lights shine up through it.
0: Oh,
5: and it
0: God.
5: Makes colors.
0: Wow.
5: Yeah, it's entertaining.
1: It's entertaining.
0: That is honestly very interesting. I wonder where they sell something like that. Like
5: I don't know, Amazon. But I'm not going to ask.
0: Spencer's
2: Gifts.
0: Things
2: remembered.
5: Probably Amazon.
0: Things remembered, yeah. You can engrave. Is that store still around?
2: I don't
0: Things Remembered,
2: so.
0: Where you can engrave. You can engrave anything at Things Remembered. I remember I used to coach basketball, and that's where all the kids would get me my gift. They would get me like a plaque
2: exactly
0: that had
2: what you wanted.
0: It was I got a lot of them.
1: You got a website.
0: What's going on, Kay?
6: Hi. So I actually wear my sister's ashes, and I think about this a lot when I'm also baking cookies on the top shelf.
0: Oh, geez.
6: But my chain is an adjustable chain, so I'll pull it to like make it shorter so the pendant is closer to my neck, or I'll just toss her to the back so she's on my back instead of the front.
2: But she's there for it all.
0: Oh my God.
2: I know, I'm like, want to be there.
1: See? But you never take it off,
0: man.
2: I feel like you just gently lay her down somewhere else for a few moments.
0: Did you have a good relationship with your sister? Like, you guys were obviously close that you're wearing her ashes around your neck.
6: Yes, she was my little sister. She passed away about 2 years ago, and I miss her every day.
0: Oh, my gosh.
1: That's sweet. Oh.
0: Well, what a story. Thank you for the call, Kay. Appreciate it.
6: You're welcome. Have a great day.
0: Unbelievable. See,
1: it's common, more common than you think.
0: By the way, if my kids are wearing me around their neck while they're having sex, I do not want that. I do not. That is not a condone thing.
1: I'm going to have to send a girl the link to the adjustable chain.
0: Chelsea brought up something in our podcast that we're releasing today. You got to listen to it. The We Don't podcast. She asked me if when I die, if I want to be cremated or if I would like to be buried in a casket. And I said, I don't know. I think I might want to be buried in a casket. She said she is going to bury me laying on my side like I do on the couch the entire time.
2: That's funny.
0: So she's, and I don't know if they ever do this, funeral home people do this, but the visual of that is so true because I will come home and lay in the exact same spot watching TV on my left side.
1: You got probably got to get a customized casket though, because it would be higher than like the average one, you know?
4: Double wide.
1: Like when you're laying flat, it's flat. When you're high, you know?
2: Well, they probably
0: maybe
2: have those,
0: or though. They just take out the pillows inside.
1: Or they break your arm.
0: Put me inside.
2: Or they could just send you through the burner on your
1: cremate.
2: Side.
1: You want to get cremated
0: on my side?
2: Yes, absolutely.
1: Spray me on Belle Isle.
0: What's going on, Liz?
3: Hi, everybody.
2: Good morning.
0: Good morning.
3: So this is a weird way to admit this out loud, but this topic reminded me of why I don't hang family photos around in the house.
0: Right?
3: I just, you know, sometimes we want to bake cookies in whatever room, and I just cannot imagine doing that and seeing, like, my parents up there or my grandparents right? or looking at my kids. Like, I just don't. So we don't have any family photos on our walls, nowhere in our house.
0: Yeah, I mean, it's awkward to think, but you love your family members, but you do things in your room you not necessarily want them to see, right?
3: I don't need the reminder. I don't need the extra eyes on what's happening.
2: The extra right. eyes.
0: It's, yeah. Thank you for the call. I appreciate it. What's going on, June?
7: Yeah, what's happening?
0: Hi, what's happening?
7: Man, nothing much. I was saying that I've had some crazy interruptions myself. Kevin, you took the cake on that. I wonder what some of the other crazy stories that some of the listeners had going on out there.
1: Well, tell me one of yours. Yeah.
0: What was one of your interruptions?
7: Man, I'm married with children, man. I've had some crazy interruptions, you know, trying to sneak off and bake cookies with the wife, and the kids pop up out of nowhere when we thought they were sleeping.
0: Have you ever had the kids pop up underneath the bed? Like where it's like, man. Hey, you hear noises and you're like, what's going on? And my kid's underneath my bed.
7: Right. They're sitting there looking at you, terrifying. You feel like you're in X-Files for a moment.
0: What's up, Allie? Hi, it's Mojo in the Morning.
8: Hi.
0: Hi.
8: I just wanted to comment on the lady with the spinning urn.
0: Yes.
8: Also, I wear my mom around my neck when I'm baking cookies. But anyways, to the spinning urn lady, she was just, you know, she was like a stripper in her last life, and now she gets to do it. Now she gets to do it on her special days.
1: That's right.
8: Going around and around in circles.
0: Allie, is the necklace that has your mom's ashes, is it like a higher necklace or a lower necklace?
8: It's a higher necklace. I can adjust it.
0: Because the one that Kevin described, that this woman, or whoever it was that he, I guess woman, right? This woman that you were having sex with.
1: She's a baby.
0: It sounded like it was a low necklace, like in between her cleavage.
1: Exactly. It was
0: and
1: a
0: I don't know
1: chain.
0: If you should not have like your mom's ashes.
2: Oh, in between your boobies.
0: In a sex cleavage situation.
1: Close to her heart.
8: Mine does not go that low.
0: I mean, it just seems like it's a little too low. She might need a higher necklace.
1: Close to her heart.
8: I even took my mom tanning with me one last time on accident.
0: Yeah.
1: Tanning?
2: Oh, God.
8: Tanning, yep. I said, Mom, well, you get to go tanning one last time.
0: Oh, my God.
1: Did it leave like a lighter mark, like the tanning line? Like the thing?
8: It did, but I fixed it.
0: Okay. Oh, my gosh. Hold on. Leah, what's up, Leah?
9: Hey, Mojo. First time, long time.
0: Hey, Leah. What's happening?
9: I wear my cat around my neck. He passed away suddenly, and my family, they got me a necklace of him, and I never take him off. He is always on there, even when I'm baking cookies, top shelf, bottom shelf, all like the above.
1: Two pussies.
0: I got the look from Shannon, and it was the dump that immediately.
1: I'm sorry.
0: You didn't need to say that. She did a good job of the top shelf, bottom shelf.
9: That was so funny. Oh, my God.
0: Leah, I apologize, Leah. Leah, you have a cat around your that you're wearing, a cat ashes.
9: Yes, I have Otis around my neck. Yep.
1: Okay. All right. Shout out to all artists. Right.
0: Well, thank you for the call, Leah. I appreciate it.
9: Thank you. Have a great day, guys.
0: Have
9: you
0: a great too. Day. Take care.
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0: All right. We're going to give away Jingle Ball tickets. 844-MOJO-LIVE. 844-665-6548 is our telephone number. Last pair of tickets for us this morning. You can listen throughout the day for a chance to win tickets right here. So keep listening. 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
10: Mojo in the Morning's Dirty on the 30.
0: All right, Shannon with what's trending in the Dirty on 30.
1: What's up, Nicole?
2: Well, Taylor Swift just made Billboard history again, this time for becoming only the second act ever to spend 100 total weeks at number one on the Billboard 200 albums chart. Her latest album, The Life of a Showgirl, has now spent 14 non-consecutive weeks at the top, bringing her career total to 100 weeks over her 15 albums. The only act ahead of her, any guesses?
0: Is the Beatles.
2: Yep, the Beatles. Oh, okay. With 132 weeks at number one, Elvis Presley in third place there. Our condolences to Detroit Lions play-by-play announcer Dan Miller. His wife, Cynthia, passed away on Saturday after a battle with cancer. Dan and Cynthia have been married for more than 3 decades. She was also a mom, a grandma, and of course, a Lions fan, a staple at Lions games. Yesterday, following the Lions' win over the Cardinals, coach Dan Campbell had this to say.
11: We'll start with this. This ball goes to Dan Miller and his family. So, you know, that was hard to hear what they went through. You know, it's been a tough road for Dan. It's for him. And salt of the earth, man. Dan is salt of the earth. And I know this has been hard. And so, but now I know Cindy's at peace, and we love you, Dan. So, appreciate you.
2: Just as emotional, Lions quarterback Jared Goff.
12: Congratulations, you get the win going into the bye week, but I know your hearts are with a special member of the Lions family.
13: Yeah, we're thinking about Dan. Yeah, sorry. Yeah, we're thinking about you, Dan. Love you, man.
12: Tell me what Dan means to you all, and just knowing what he's going through, the radio play-by-play voice for the Lions.
13: Yeah, he's just an important piece of the culture here. He really is, and his voice is Lions football, and he means a lot to us. He's a part of our family, and I talk to him weekly, and I know he's in our hearts right now, and all of our prayers.
2: Our condolences to Dan and Sammy, Ricky, Tony, and Robbie. On the loss of
0: Dan's an amazing, he and Cindy, amazing parents, amazing grandparents. Yeah. And to know that the love of his life, you know, had been really in a battle. And she was an amazing woman. It's so sad. I love Dan Miller. I got to tell you something. There are many people in this business that could have amazing egos because they're that good. Dan Miller has zero ego when it comes to ever, you know, making him seem like he's better than you. He's the most humble man I've ever met in broadcasting. And I know the people over at Fox 2 right now are crushed by this too because of, you know, he's been the lifeblood over there. So yeah. Our prayers to the Miller family.
2: What a game yesterday, by the way, it was. I mean, it actually got boring. At one point, I looked at Wes. I'm like, do you want to change it? Because we won.
0: I love games like that.
2: We won. Absolutely. Yeah. Right up. Coach Campbell.
11: The important thing is that you go all in no matter what you're going to do. And either it crumbles or they rise up. But you're going all in. You know, you got to push your chips all the way in. And you got to believe in it. And so we did. We applied a little pressure. Players really responded, did a great job. You know, they brought it to life here on Sunday, man. It's a good win. It'll be nice to be able to enjoy this on this flight home and for a couple of days here, you know, going into the bye.
2: And lastly, Soulja Boy, yes, it's true, is teasing a career that nobody saw coming. Politics. The rapper teasing a possible presidential run in 2028, posting Soulja Boy 2028 on Instagram on Saturday and outlined his 4 priorities: economic opportunity, criminal justice reform, education, and artificial intelligence. didn't say which party he would represent. He did perform at President Trump's 2025 inauguration festivities, so I'm going to make an assumption, but...
0: Interesting.
1: We got to get Soulja Boy on the phone to talk more about this potential presidential campaign.
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10: 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It's Mojo in the Morning's Dirty on the 30.
14: Your call may be monitored or recorded.
0: All right, we got winners. When I say winners, two winners, because they're both on the phone together. Nick and Jen. Husband, wife,
15: what's
0: boyfriend,
15: going on,
0: girlfriend.
15: Mojo?
0: What do we got here?
15: I called a couple weeks ago regarding the worst summer I had where I tore both my triceps. We postponed our wedding.
0: Yeah,
15: I
0: remember that. Husband, and wife.
15: Yeah, husband, wife. No, we just got married this past weekend.
2: Oh my gosh, congratulations.
0: What's up, guys? And you're going to Jingle Ball to celebrate this. Congratulations to you guys.
15: Listen, this seems like there's a bunch of positivity coming around. I'm so happy. And I'm so glad I made it through.
0: Love it, man.
15: Thank you, guys.
0: I love this. How was the wedding? Everything good?
15: Everything went really well. It was awesome. Everyone had a great time. And my wife was looking gorgeous, so.
0: Oh, that's
2: how great does it feel to call her your wife officially?
15: It's crazy. It's crazy.
0: And what
15: now I got to put a little baby in her.
1: Ooh. Oh, do a Jingle Ball night.
0: What are we thinking for a honeymoon? Are you guys going to do a honeymoon or is the wedding okay?
15: Yeah, we got a honeymoon. We got a honeymoon planned. We're doing a Mediterranean cruise, flying to Paris, going into Athens, Santorini, Mykonos. Then go to Italy for a little bit.
0: Oh my God, that's nice.
1: I want to do that.
15: And then Barcelona.
0: Wow. So you got big plans. All right. Well, listen, we got tickets, Jingle Ball. You're going to be there when this song's being performed. And you hold that girl tight,
15: okay? She loves this song.
0: It's a great song.
15: Perfect. Thank you, guys.
0: All right. Jen and Nick going to Jingle Ball and more tickets coming up. The angels up in the
15: clouds are just knowing we found
0: something. All right, we'll be back with more Mojo in the Morning. And by the way, some listeners said, hey, I was listening to you guys on the app where I normally listen on the radio, but your signal's been so bad. I'm going to listen on the iHeartRadio app forever because when we dump, it doesn't dump there.
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0: heard everything.
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17: Good morning. Earlier crashes are cleared. Currently 131 southbound, running 2 minutes delayed. Post Drive to West River, 3 minutes delayed. Ann Street to Pearl. That's a look at your traffic.
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9: Warm and pleasant today with partly cloudy to mostly sunny conditions, high temperature 78. Breezy and mild tonight with a chance of showers and thunderstorms, low temperature of 64. I'm Storm 2 Main Meteorologist Matt Kirkwood, tracking west Michigan's weather.
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0: Can't wait to talk again turns into getting blocked. Second date update happens at 10 on Mojo in the Morning.
1: All right, it is Mojo in the Morning. I want to bring this up because it happened to Lydia over the weekend, and I want to ask the listeners, where did you sleep? So Lydia went to a wedding over the weekend, and the picture of this is too priceless. She sent it to us earlier this morning. She went to a wedding, and they Airbnb'd a house, and the house was supposed to be how many bedroom home, Lydia?
2: It was 7 bedrooms.
1: Okay, so it was supposed to be a 7 bedroom home, and there was how many people that were staying in this place?
2: 16.
1: So 16 of you guys. And when it says 7 bedrooms, 16 people, what did it say as far as how many people it would sleep?
2: 16.
1: Okay. All right, so here is my question. Will you tell everybody and describe the picture that you took? Where did you sleep this weekend?
2: So this past weekend for my friend's wedding, we all rented out an Airbnb. It was the whole bridal party because it was in Chicago, so we were all coming from out of town. And when I got there, I was one of the last to get there, and I was told that I was going to be sleeping in a closet. And when I mean a closet, I mean it's literally like just a tiny like walk-in closet with a bed there, and I had to share it with another bridesmaid.
1: I mean, it is
3: sharing that space.
2: Yes.
4: I have a question. Did they put the bed in the closet, or was that already there?
2: No, it was already there.
1: Here's the picture.
4: That's insane.
3: So everybody for them to count that as a bed.
5: Everybody got there and then ran to grab their rooms, and then they realized that you didn't have one.
2: Well, no, they were assigned by the bride.
5: Oh.
1: The bride. Yeah. This is what the bride thought of you.
2: Yeah.
1: Put you in the closet.
2: Well, here's the thing. She was going to put me in the room that was attached to the closet. But that bridesmaid who had arrived before me also slept in a laundry room with me at the bachelorette. So she was like, I'm not sleeping in the closet again. And then when I got there, that said bridesmaid was like, Lydia, I'm so sorry. She's like, I didn't know you were going to be put into the closet as well.
6: Could the guy just come out of the closet, please?
2: All over again. So that was my
3: I feel like you should have to pay less then.
2: Well, I didn't pay anything. None of us paid. The bride and groom paid.
1: The bride and groom took care of him.
3: Okay.
1: Yeah, that was very nice.
3: All right.
1: Yeah. So you could have been outside or having to do like a hotel. Okay, so I want to ask this question. When you Airbnb, I will say this, I'm not an Airbnb-er. I've done it twice. It's the worst experience ever. People think that I'm crazy for this.
3: See, I love it.
1: I would much rather stay in a hotel where I know somebody's making my bed every single day and, you know, cleaning up.
5: I
1: don't like the idea that I feel like 90% of the people that Airbnb will walk away from the Airbnb and go, it wasn't as great as it was supposed to be. They don't walk away like the 1% or 5% of people who say, it was the greatest house ever. I would love to buy this house, you know, or whatever.
3: Well, you got to read the reviews, though, because I do think people are very, very picky and honest in
5: but
3: reviews.
5: I also feel like when I go get, if I'm going out of town, I'm not trying to stay in the Airbnb. It's just a place to stay.
3: Well,
5: if
3: it
5: that
3: depends.
5: Makes sense.
3: So, and sometimes you're with a big group, like was the case with Lydia. Mm-hmm. My family and I went to Hocking Hills a couple of years ago, and there were, I don't even know, 10 or 12 of us. So we weren't going to stay in a hotel.
4: Yeah.
3: We wanted to like hang out at the Airbnb. So we had to get a big house, you know, but
1: I would love to know where you slept in the Airbnb. 844 Mojo Live, and what was the description of the Airbnb and what was the actual Airbnb? Because there are so many people that will get an Airbnb and the description is incredibly sanctuary.
5: Clean.
1: On the pristine.
5: Yeah.
1: And then you go there and basically you're going to get mugged or killed. Or
5: I've seen some where like this guy, like no lie, his old man lived in it was his house. But he was still staying in like this crawl space area.
1: Right?
5: Like, he was still in the house, renting the house out.
1: Huh. Did you ever hear the Airbnb story? My Charlevoix Airbnb story? Oh, this house looked amazing on pictures. It was unbelievable. It was actually a nice place. It could have been nice. It would have been an amazing place to fix up. We go stay there, and it's right on Lake Michigan. I mean, I'm telling you, it's wonderful. You walk down a walkway, and you're down on Lake Michigan. This house was as creepy as hell. I guarantee you that this was a house that back in the day, there were people that were murdered or something.
4: Whoa.
1: There.
4: Haunted.
1: And the guy who we rented it from, we would come home after we were out all day, you know, on either the lake, or we would go to restaurants or whatever, you know, the couple of restaurants in Charlevoix, we would come home and things were rearranged in the house.
5: Oh,
3: yeah, no.
1: Like there was stuff that, you know, like we had sleeping bags for like the kids and things like that. And we had, you know, different like toys and stuff. He would rearrange everything. He would come into the house while we were gone and be going through our stuff.
5: See,
1: it was weird. Or the ghosts were.
5: It's either them or somebody was messing with y'all, like one of the other.
4: Yeah, it was one of the kids.
1: Remember, it's a story I think I told you guys not that long ago, where I told you that my nephew threw up all over the bedding, and my sister had this
5: go out and get it.
1: She had to buy it from some store that was really expensive store in Chicago, and the guy still charged us for the bedding. So I think he knew everything that was going on.
5: He's watching.
1: Patrice, what's going on? Hi, it's Mojo in the Morning.
7: Hey, how you doing? So I went to Cancun a couple of months ago. Well, yeah, I did my couple of months. And I stayed at Airbnbs before, and they were beautiful. They had everything. This had nothing. Nothing. They had, like, sheets on the bed. No spread or nothing. The shower would squirt you in the face in the morning when you're taking a shower. So I called the guy complaining. He's like, I'm in another city right now. I won't be back for a couple of days. Never came back. The TV was in Spanish. I said, I don't know how to change it because it's in Spanish. And he was like, okay, you can change it. It's okay with us. I don't know how to do it because it's in Spanish.
5: Right.
7: It was just terrible. Yeah. And then there was a gated community, so you had to have permission to get in the gate. You had to have something to scan. So when we called for Ubers or something, they would not let them in.
5: You had to walk.
7: Because we didn't speak
3: what
7: English.
3: A pain.
7: We had to walk to the gate with our luggage. It was terrible.
1: That's brutal.
7: I've never experienced an Airbnb like that.
1: Would you ever,
7: so be careful
1: would you ever
7: in Cancun.
1: Would you ever do an Airbnb again there in Cancun, or would you do a hotel all-inclusive?
7: I think I would do a resort. I would definitely do a resort. But I've been to Cancun many times. This is just the first time. It was so cheap. It was like $5.25 for a whole 7 days. So
1: that's the indicator. That's when it's so cheap, when everybody says it's so cheap, there's a reason why it's so cheap. What's up, Travis?
8: Morning, Mojo. Guys, how are you?
5: What's up?
1: Morning. Good morning. What's going on?
8: So I stay every year at the same Airbnb in downtown Detroit off Woodward. And it says it sleeps six, but it's only a one bedroom.
1: Come on.
4: So where are the six supposed to sleep?
8: It has four air mattresses, and two go in the closet, and two go in the living room.
5: See, they can't do that.
3: Yeah, that's you illegal, cannot man. Do that.
5: No way.
8: It's been 5 years, I think, running. We've run the same place every year.
3: Wait, what do you rent it for?
4: Why do you keep going back?
1: Yes.
8: We do a guy's trip there every year. That's me and three of my best friends. So.
3: Just because it's cheap now? Because you know it's air mattresses?
8: Well, it's like two blocks from the Tin Can, the Tiger Stadium. Oh, everything's within walking distance. Casinos.
1: So it's a prime location. It's just a bad setup for you.
8: I don't have to sleep in the closet. I don't care. I rent the place.
5: How's he getting away with this?
1: What's happening, Stephanie? It's Mojo in the Morning.
9: Yeah. Hi.
1: Hey. Good morning.
9: How are you guys? A first time, long time.
5: Oh, yay! Stephanie on the phone.
1: We're doing even better now that you called. What's happening?
9: Yeah, so I stayed in Muskegon over the summer. It was a nice Airbnb, but halfway through the night, the mattress in the bedroom would deflate. It was like a Sleep Number bed.
1: Yeah.
9: And we would wake up like halfway through the night and it would be like completely deflated. So.
1: Oh, God. So it's bad setup when it comes to that. I know people that will stay in Airbnbs and they bring their own bedding and everything like that. To me, at that point,
3: it's not vacation.
1: Yeah, that's a lot of work.
9: I know. We thought we were getting like the good room, and halfway through the night, we're like, ooh, a Sleep Number, and it would deflate halfway through the night. So,
1: yeah, a Sleep Number bed would be kind of fun.
5: I'd be like, am I gaining weight?
1: Oh my God, I want to. I've always wanted to go and stay up at Torch Lake. People say it's like the best lake in the world.
5: Hmm.
1: Mindy stayed in an Airbnb. I cannot wait to hear about this. What's going on, Mindy?
10: We stayed at an Airbnb. Oh, first time, long time.
5: Hey, Mindy on the phone.
10: So we got an Airbnb out at Torch Lake, and I had a two-year-old at the time. They didn't disclose that they were going to be staying in the basement, but they had this cat, and this cat kept meowing and sticking its little paw underneath the door. And so my two-year-old was just fascinated and would not leave that door. He kept trying to get that little cat's paw the whole time we were there.
3: Wait a second. So they were there in the basement while you guys were staying there, too?
1: The cat.
3: And they did not disclose that?
1: Do you know why the cat was in the basement?
10: Because the people were down there. The door was locked. We were shocked when we got there.
1: The cat. So are you sure? Or do they leave the cat there because guess where there are cats? Where there are rats.
10: Ew, don't say that. I didn't even think about that. And the house smelled of litter. Thank God we were only there for 2 days.
3: Oh, my gosh.
1: I'm telling you, they probably weren't even down there in the basement. It was probably just the cats there to keep away the rats from getting up to you.
10: Well, there was a car there at one point when we came home. And then when we left again and came back, it was gone. So I do believe they were coming and going.
1: Okay. All right. Well, that's good.
3: Not like that. Yeah.
1: What's up, Mackenzie?
11: Hey, I stayed in an Airbnb when I went to Washington, D.C. for a weekend, and it had an eviction notice on the
5: door. Oh, no. God. What?
1: Did you guys still stay there, or what did you do?
11: We did. I ended up looking at the note, and it was for, like, I don't know, a couple weeks out, and we had nowhere else to stay, so we ended up seeing the weekend, and I think that was, like, their way of trying to get the money to avoid the eviction. Like, Airbnb the apartment. Yeah, that was wild.
1: I remember there was, who was it? Why am I brain farting on who it was? We went to Norm's party down in Spencer. Yeah, it was Spencer. Spencer at Norm's party Airbnb'd a place in Atlanta, and it happened to be the one street in Atlanta you do not go to because they're all drug houses. So it's like
5: bando.
1: And he stayed with the guy. Remember that?
3: Yeah. The guy, I remember seeing pictures of it.
1: The guy was making meth in the other room and Spencer was staying in one room. And when Spencer was staying in the place, he would come back at night, and he said at nighttime it was crazy. During the day it was a little bit better. But he said that the guy would be like, "You're safe with me." He'd have like a gun and stuff.
5: You're safe with me. And he stayed.
1: And he stayed because he paid for it.
4: That's the craziest part.
1: Amy, what's up?
12: Hi, Mojo. First time, long time. Hey. First off, I'm so excited to be getting through right now.
1: I love it. What's going on?
12: My daughter's going to be so excited. So last year, we were going to a wedding in North Dakota, and it was 105 degree weather, and the listing was for a beautiful three bedroom home, like on a beautiful property on a with a creek around the property and like this beautiful like bonfire pit. We get there and they are home. They are staying in the house. It was a basement listing first off. So we did not know it was a part of a three bedroom home. It was like a three bedroom home, but it was in the basement.
1: Yeah.
12: They did not have air conditioning and it was 105 degree weather that weekend. And they were home that weekend. They also had a camper on the property that they would also occasionally rent out. And they did not disclose if there were people also staying in that property.
1: So you didn't have use of that nice outdoor area, the fire pit area and all that stuff? It was all this
12: shared. Well, we didn't end up staying there. There was no way. I mean, 105 degree weather, like we were not staying there. It was for a wedding weekend. Like there was no way. I'm so nervous right now. I'm sorry.
1: No, that's
12: my
1: okay.
12: My daughter's going to be so excited.
1: No need
12: when
1: to
12: I,
1: be
12: when
1: nervous.
12: I go back and play this.
1: That's awesome. Is she at school right now?
12: Yes, she is. I just got back from dropping all my kids off. So
1: that's wonderful.
3: So did you end up getting a hotel room? Is that what you did?
12: Yes, we did. Which, guess what? It was not any better. It had bugs and everything in it. But guess what? It had air conditioning, and we did not have to stay. But yeah, because also it was, you know, it only had one bathroom, and it was a living room space, but there was like a small kitchen area that only had like a microwave and like a fireplace stove.
1: I'm telling
12: top
5: how much
12: thing.
5: Did it cost?
1: What did it cost them a night to stay?
12: It was a lot of money. I don't remember. It was all through my husband and his two buddies that were riding with us.
1: So it wasn't a cheap deal.
12: No, it was not, because it was especially busy that weekend. I don't know. Like, we don't know if there was some sort of like homecoming thing that weekend. It was a small town. Yeah. It was Rapid City, North Dakota. But it was super busy when we were there that weekend. There was a lot of people we heard. So, but it was a very fun weekend. It was beautiful.
5: I think Neil Diamond was in town. Despite
1: that, honestly, it is wild, you know, that, gosh, you don't know by the pictures. You have no idea.
5: That's their fault because she said it was a basement listing.
1: Yeah. But you don't realize that you're going to have like the family still there.
5: Who books a basement?
1: I don't know. Who stays in a closet? Lydia.
3: Right. Sometimes you don't know until you get there.
2: I didn't want to make the bride feel bad, though. You know, she already had a lot on her plate. I wasn't going to be like, yeah, get me out of the closet. Yeah. Let me come out.
1: Hold on. Lindsay, you clean Airbnbs?
13: So I own my own cleaning business, and I cleaned for an Airbnb one time. That was enough for me.
1: Here, stop for 1 second. There's something with your Bluetooth that's causing you to cut out. Take it off Bluetooth.
2: Sounds like the service I had in the closet.
1: Are you there?
13: Yeah.
1: Yep. It's bad still, I think. You there?
5: Bye.
2: Kevin, you would have liked her call.
1: Lindsay?
4: Can you tell us about it?
5: Come on, Liz.
1: Yeah, Lydia, go ahead.
2: Yeah, she said that an Airbnb host made her clean up after some tenants who came in and left man.
5: Where was it? All over what?
2: The bedroom.
14: 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Air

0: Mm-mm-mm. A couple of stories in the news today that I am intrigued by. One of them is that Kelly Clarkson story. That Shannon did it in the Dirty earlier this morning about how Kelly went to this magic store in New York City, walked into this like mom and pop magic store, and had like a Pretty Woman moment happen to her, where she saw this, I guess, what was it, a bird or something? What was it?
1: It's really cool. So I should send you guys the video of it. It's like a bird that hangs on the wall, but its name is Molly, and she sings.
0: So but she saw
1: it. It's like artwork.
0: And like she wanted to buy it, and the people basically said to her, you can't, and made it seem like
2: you're fat and poor.
0: Yeah, she didn't have the money to buy it.
3: This morning, a war of words on social media between a New York City magic shop and singer Kelly Clarkson, who claims she was snubbed by a clerk when she asked about a $15,000 item for sale. Clarkson saying the clerk looked her up and down as if I couldn't afford it, posting, "Wow, dude, you're an idiot and just lost a huge sale." The singer claiming she was treated like Julia Roberts' character in Pretty Woman.
4: Big mistake. Big. Huge.
3: But the store says the item Clarkson wanted, a mechanical singing bird, wasn't for sale, saying the bird is part of a show the store puts on. The store going on to say, imagine our surprise when our small local business was suddenly attacked by 8 million people who have never visited our store. As a talented popular singer once said, what doesn't kill you makes you stronger. Clarkson responding, insisting the clerk said, quote, yes, it's for sale, but it costs $15,000. So if you'd like me to find something comparable for you, I can. And posting a photo, she says, shows the price tag. People on social media taking sides. One post saying, when does the apology part happen? But another saying, rich people attacking small businesses because they can't get what they want is disgusting.
0: That's interesting.
1: I'm wondering if when they said comparable item, if they meant, okay, so this one's not for sale because it's attached to the wall.
0: Yeah.
1: This is it right here. But we can get you one. Like, we can get you the same one.
0: I don't know.
1: Do you know what I mean? If that was,
0: Is it look like it's nice thing or?
1: For well, that's subjective.
0: Yeah.
2: Here for 15. Molly may have had like a special meaning to Kelly.
0: Oh, that's it right there?
1: Oh. It's just like this singing annoying bird thing that annoying, you like.
2: Yeah. You wind it?
1: Yeah, you like wind it up. $15,000. I mean,
0: I have to be honest with you. I've always felt like any of these stores, like these magic stores, which is, I guess, is what it
1: it's
0: is.
1: It's not really a magic store. It's like a home goods store. I think people keep calling it
0: like
1: magic.
0: An antique?
1: No, because their website says like it's a magical place to find things for your home. Oh. It's not a magic shop.
0: Okay, because usually when you go into these mom and pop,
1: it's like
0: offset
1: artwork,
0: places,
1: little like gift items,
0: people are
1: puzzles.
0: Weird, they're kind of like weird.
2: Like
0: people.
2: Describe them.
0: Like describe who they are.
2: Yeah, the people that own these.
0: They're
2: stores.
0: Usually like older women that are like very judgmental. I don't know.
2: Okay.
0: They just seem that's what it
2: seems like.
0: That's
2: a lot of places. That could be church.
1: I mean, there are definitely stores that I think we've all gone into. Yeah. I mean, a few come to my brain that I know mm-hmm. when I go in there, I feel like I am being judged instantly.
5: For sure.
1: Yeah. And like, you know, I don't always look put together if I'm out and about. Sometimes look.
0: I've gone into stores with when my kids were little and people would look at my kids like they wished that my wife and I would have not had that pregnancy.
5: Oh my God.
0: They did not like... They did not like my kids. Like, they're like, you know, yeah. And like, woman follows you around the entire time.
5: Yep.
0: And all I keep thinking to myself is, kids, don't break anything because I'm going to have to pay for it. But they were like applauding when we left. Shannon posted this in our group text this weekend. I thought this was interesting. Would you guys ever like to go to a haunted car wash?
1: Did you see that? None of you clicked on it except for Mojo. I know this to be true.
0: Mr. Spotless is bringing back the haunted car wash.
1: It's in Southwest.
2: Oh, I didn't see that. I want to go through there.
0: October 22nd through the 31st.
1: Look at the video. You couldn't pay me. And I am not a haunted house person. This looks even worse.
5: Let's all do it together in Mojo's car.
1: Big no.
0: Admission is $25 per vehicle, covering everyone inside, so you can bring family and friends.
2: I'm with it.
0: Free candy available for the kids. So is it only open at night then, I'm assuming? Because that would only be the scary part, right?
2: Well, no, you can make it dark inside the car wash, though.
0: Oh, really?
1: I don't know anything about it. I just saw that and sent it to you guys. But
0: will they accept my Jax membership that I have?
1: Which, by the way, Lucy went to Erebus over the weekend with some friends.
0: What did she think?
1: She loved it so much, she went through a second time. Oh, my gosh. And then they went to Rotten Manor. I'm like, you are so opposite me.
2: I'm a fan.
1: Heck no.
0: Erebus is no joke.
1: She went through twice.
0: For those that have never been there before, that is one of those places where, I'm not kidding you, man. Yeah. You walk out of there and you've got remnants of duty in your pants because you're so scared.
2: My grandma used to have a church we used to go to called Westminster Presbyterian on Hubble. They used to have the scariest haunted house.
0: Come on.
2: Oh my God.
0: It was a church. No, they can't do that.
2: It was terrifying.
1: That was really? My first haunted house.
0: A church?
1: And that's why I will never go back. It was so scary. No, it was so scary.
0: I thought they were against all that stuff.
2: Nah, Westminster. That boy used to be banging back in the day. Then it was one on Wyoming. They had real rats in there. So I was like, I'm not going there.
5: Those aren't props.
2: It was like, they shut that one down. That boy was crazy.
0: I don't think you've done this story yet. I know you did something about DoorDash last week in what is the most popular DoorDash items. Instacart just put out their list of the most popular Instacarted candies for Halloween. And it's all the chocolates at the top. Reese's Peanut Butter Cups is number one. Peanut M&M's number two. Mm. Two of my favorites. Hershey's Milk Chocolate Bars. Then regular M&M's, Snickers, Kit Kats. And then here comes the sour stuff. Sour Patch Kids at number seven.
2: Okay.
0: Is it Haribo?
2: Haribo,
1: who knows how you say it.
5: Haribo.
0: It's Haribo. Oh,
1: Haribo.
5: It's Haribo gummies.
0: Haribo Golden Bears, the little like
1: the gummy bears.
0: I don't like those. People
2: don't
0: love
2: like gummy
0: those.
2: Bears, bro.
0: They taste like nothing.
2: Oh, you tripping? What? You don't like gummy bears?
0: They taste like, honestly.
1: He doesn't like that brand.
0: No, I don't like that brand. And honestly, I love licorice and stuff like that, but I don't like gummy bears.
2: I love gummy bears. I feel gummy like that bears? Was like the first kind of candy.
1: Yeah.
0: Skittles, which, by the way, I'm really into eating red dye. I don't care if anybody
2: like
0: wants that.
2: You like
0: it? It's so good. Skittles are great. If there's a bit thing of Skittles around, I don't care if I become brain dead from them. I'm going to eat them.
2: You like the regular red bag, the OG, or you like to mix it up?
0: The regular red bag. Or sometimes the tropical's not bad.
2: Tropical fire.
0: And then Twix, number 10 on the list.
1: No Nerds gummy clusters?
0: It's surprising because, honestly, that's all my kids want are the Nerds.
2: You know
0: the Nerds
2: got
0: ropes and things like that.
2: You know they got pork in them.
1: Candy.
2: What? The clusters got pork in them.
5: You're lying.
0: They're made with what?
2: I'm gonna Google it to verify, but I saw one of my Muslim brothers said he knows.
1: Oh, okay. Well, then obviously if it's a religious thing.
0: So they would know that because of the religious aspects. Yes.
2: Shout out Meech.
0: Do
2: y'all bang with let me see. Do y'all like Mike and Ike's?
1: No, that's not really like absolutely not. But hot tamales, hands down the best.
2: Y'all don't like Mike and Ike's?
5: Is there a candy you don't like?
0: Mike and Ike's
1: Snickers. Mike and Ike's are gross.
0: Mike and Ike's are the tame version of them. Yeah, like
2: Mike and Ike's are delicious.
1: Gross.
2: The orange pack, the tropical ones.
0: He can't go to the Mike
2: and the blue ones.
1: You know what
0: he's got to do? Mike and Ike's and not the
1: good
0: hot
1: and plenty and dots.
2: Look,
1: throw them in the garbage. That's like the green honeydew melon.
2: Tell me if y'all
1: throw
2: like
1: it
2: this.
1: In the garbage.
2: Shout out honeydew. My grandma Alice, God rest her soul. Grandma Alice used to take me to the movies all the time. We used to have to go to the gas station, buy the newspaper because they had the Times in the newspaper. She went in there one time, bought some Boston baked beans.
1: Those are the best.
2: She gave them to me in the back. She had a blue cougar that like had this little compartment in the back. Them bitches was so nasty.
1: No, they're so good.
2: I spit them all
1: out. Oh my God, do I like all the old people candy?
2: Oh my God.
1: I love those. In the burgundy container.
2: It was so, she's like, do you like them? I was like,
1: They're so sugary.
2: So nasty.
0: My favorite are the people that love Tootsie Rolls. Like, Tootsie Rolls to me are just
1: kind of
0: like...
1: The blue ones are good. The vanilla. Those are good.
2: Nobody's asking for a Tootsie
0: Roll. Nobody wants a Tootsie Roll.
1: I'll have a blue one.
0: And Shannon's the one that's got, like, Werther's in her purse.
2: I'm down for a Werther's.
1: Werther's. That, you know, that's the Lucy's favorite thing. Candy. That's why I have to buy it.
2: You don't like Werther's?
0: Werther's is old lady candy.
2: They're still
1: it's
2: delicious,
1: so
2: though.
0: Really?
1: So good.
0: What about, where's candy corn on this list? Nobody likes candy corn?
1: I've already had my fair share of it.
0: I love it.
2: You eat it?
1: I love it. And I like the pumpkins.
0: What are you supposed to do? Decorate with it?
2: You're just supposed to throw it away. It looks like Halloween, but you don't eat that stuff. That's decoration. It's the
0: best. My favorite is like when people have it set out just for a decoration. There's a handful missing out of it. All right, we're back with more next.
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2: Not getting a call back after you went on a date. We're going to find out what is going on. We're going to help James out this morning. James, how are you?
3: I've been better.
2: I've heard.
3: How are you?
2: Good. James met a guy, went out with him on a date, and now that guy is not calling him back. And we want to find out exactly what's happening. First off, how did you guys meet, James?
3: We met on Hinge.
2: Okay. And did you guys go on just one date, or was it a couple of dates?
3: Just one date. We went out to dinner.
2: And you thought things were good?
3: Oh, yeah. I mean, we ate and then went back to his house.
2: Okay.
4: Yeah. Can I ask anything happen when you went to the house?
2: Yeah.
3: Well, yeah, obviously.

0: That's a good question, because I don't know exactly, you know, not that I would judge it at all if you were to do it, but I love the idea that you guys were, you know, enjoying each other.
1: Gay sex. Whoa.
0: Quick question for you, James. I got a quick question to ask you before I have you say hello to Owen, who's on hold right now. When you guys go on a date and you're in a same-sex relationship, how do you decide who's paying for the date? Who paid?
2: I actually paid this time.
0: You did? Okay, so good. So here's the deal. He deserves a call back. He paid for the date. Let's
3: say, the date was good, but the dessert wasn't.
0: Well,
3: if you know what I mean.
0: Hey, James, say hello to Owen.
2: Owen, hey.
4: Yep. Hey. Hello.
0: How are you?
4: I'm fine.
0: Good to have you on with us, Owen. James was kind of wondering what exactly is going on, and if you thought that the date went as well as he thought that the date went.
4: Well, I mean, I think it should have been pretty obvious.
0: So you didn't think it was great?
4: It was a fine date. It was a fine date, but he knows why. He knows why we haven't been talking after the date. I mean, I think it's pretty clear.
0: I don't think he does know, because if he did know, he probably wouldn't
5: be calling us.
0: Yeah. Let me explore more. James, do you have any idea what he's talking about?
2: I truly don't.
0: Are you okay if he tells us, if Owen tells us what's going on?
2: Yeah, and that's what I did.
6: Does it say that anywhere on your
5: exactly?
6: Hinge?
5: I would want to know that before.
6: Yeah, it should be on your profile.
5: Whether to go out with you.
2: No, it's not on my profile, but being in an open relationship is not an uncommon thing.
3: Yeah.
5: Deal breaker for a lot of people. Just like if somebody didn't want to date somebody with kids.
2: I mean, I don't think it's the same thing.
3: Why did you wait to tell him that? Why didn't you feel the need to bring that up at dinner or before sex? Why'd you do it afterwards?
2: Because it's not that big of a deal.
0: You don't think it's a big deal?
3: You brought it up, though. So what changed your mind to think it was worth bringing it up?
2: No, because, I mean, I liked him, and I know that my boyfriend would like him, too.
0: Your boyfriend has seen Owen's picture and knows about Owen?
2: Oh, yeah. He thought he was cute.
0: So here's an interesting thing. Owen, and I want to talk to you about this. You enjoyed James. You really liked being with him so much that you guys ended up fooling around.
4: We were having okay. a good time. He's cute. Dinner was good. Conversation was good.
0: So if he never brought up this boyfriend, or this was not his story, or that where he's in a relationship, you more than likely are going out on more dates with him.
4: Yes, probably.
0: So here is just a quick question, and I'm not trying to tell you that you should do this, but if you like him that much, what about exploring more with just James in hopes that maybe James would leave his current relationship that he's in?
5: It's way too complicated.
3: Or have two James. No drink.
0: I mean, would you ever consider something like that, or is it completely out of the question because of what he does with his boyfriend?
4: I like that you're trying, sorry, that's too funny. I like that you're trying to save this. But I think that for me, I want someone who's going to be dedicated with me. Mm-hmm. I just want someone who loves me and I love them.
0: Mm-hmm. Okay.
4: You know, I'm not interested in, relationships are complicated enough, especially like dramatic. Especially gay men.
0: I mean,
4: we're dramatic as hell.
0: Yeah. I'm just trying, James, trying to help you out here. Amanda wants to comment on this. What's up, Amanda?
7: Good morning. Hi. I was going to say, and I'm sorry, I lost my voice, so I sound crazy. But I think that, that should have been communicated absolutely even before they went on the date. Because it's kind of like a waste of time, like if that's a deal breaker. And it's not even a matter of like judging someone for being in an open relationship or, you know, anything like that. But like

0: if that's a deal breaker for me, why would I waste both of our time going on a date? And then especially to hook up with somebody while they're hooking up with someone else.
1: Yeah. Wait, James, where was your boyfriend on the night that you're hooking up with Owen?
2: I have no idea. He could have been in his apartment. He could have been out. I have no clue.
1: But he knew you were on a date with another guy. Did he know that? Did you tell him that you guys had sex?
2: Oh, yeah. We're both, like, totally cool with that.
1: Wow.
3: I could never.
2: He can go and do what he wants, and I can do what I want.
1: Hey, Ray, what's up?
4: James's boyfriend was out on another date trying to get other monogamous men to join their throuplet.
1: I mean,
4: I think it's
1: pretty unbelievable.
4: I think it's kind of conniving, guys. You know, like that's something that they definitely should put out there. You know, before the date.
1: Yeah,
4: it trips me out sometimes when people are like, I don't know why I'm not getting a call back. Like, that one's pretty obvious. I don't know. In straight terms, if a girl tried to do that to me,
1: you'd go on another date with her.
4: Call back
1: you'd probably have no problem going out of there again. You'd be like, this is the greatest night of my life. Hold on a second. Courtney, what's going on? It's Mojo in the Morning. What's up?
5: Good morning. I think he purposely didn't tell him because he probably knew that he was not that kind of guy.
1: Yeah.
5: And so he just wanted to see if he could change his mind, maybe. And I think he purposely didn't tell him until after.
1: Yeah.
3: That makes sense.
6: I agree.
1: It seems like that. Yeah, that's a good call. What's up, Ashley? How you doing?
7: Hey, I'm well. How are you?
1: You know what? Honestly, I am thinking that gay men have a lot of fun. It's unbelievable. What's happening?
7: Oh, I have a friend who's very attractive. His wife, not so much, but they're swingers, and it's the first thing that he leads with when he's like trying to find the third for the night or for a weekend. He always says that, you know, he's married, but they have an open relationship and they're swingers. So I respect him for that. I'm not about his lifestyle, but I do respect. He always leads with that.
3: Mm-hmm. I need you to be honest.
1: Yeah.
3: Have you and that friend ever messed around?
7: Never. No. I'm just like this guy. I like monogamy. I like the loyalty of having the one partner. I don't need a lot of attention from other people, so it doesn't suit me. But God, do I love his stories.
1: Here's a question. You say that his wife, not so much. So she's not a looker. She's not very attractive. Are most of the people Are most of the people that he's bringing into the relationship, are they more attractive than she is? Or does he also have a type? He likes unattractive women.
7: No, he just likes a variety.
1: Okay, so he likes a variety. All right. Mm. I want to know what they look like. Now that I hear this story,
3: I
1: want to
3: know what she looked like. Who
1: Ashley here? Do you want to know what James and Owen look like?
3: Not really. I actually could care less.
1: All right. So no second date for you, James and Owen. We hope that you find somebody that you can, be in a relationship with that wants to just be with you.
8: Thank you, guys.
1: I appreciate you guys so much for going on the air with us. Thanks so much for trusting us.
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0: When it came down to it, the boys got the work done. 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Talking Detroit Lions football, baby. And I want to highlight one specific player. I'm repping his jersey right now in studio. Sam mother effing Laporta. Look at the stat line from last night. Look, I want you to listen to the stat line and tell me this is not elite tight end behavior. 5 receptions off of 5 targets. 88 receiving yards. His longest reception being 36 and averaged 17.6 yards per reception and had 1 touchdown on the night. I know we have stalled on contract talks. Dan, if you're listening, maybe we start those again. Maybe we start talking about that again, because I would love to keep this type of player around in the offense because it looked good last night.
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I apologize if my voice doesn't sound as sexy and as dulcet as usual. I was busy yelling at my TV because the Lions actually were playing well last night. Wild concept. 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

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I had to do something at my job that I didn't think I'd need to be in charge of. And we'll get into that after Bruno Mars, Risk It All on 104.5 SNL.

0: West Michigan's number one hit music station, 104.5 SNX. So if you didn't know, Saturday nights, I am the DJ in the basement of the Bob for karaoke. Shout out to those that were there on Saturday night. Amazing crowd. Some of you weren't the best singers, but you still did your job, and you know, you did great for what you were trying to do. And I'm hoping the guy that I'm talking about isn't listening. Or if he is, he probably doesn't remember. I had to alert security that this guy might have been a little too drunk, which I didn't think I'd have to do at my job because I don't usually have to worry about it. But when he's knocking my computer over and almost spilling beer on all of my electrical equipment, I'm going to get a little concerned and be like, hey, just a heads up. This guy has been stumbling all over the bar. If you could just like check on him. I'm not saying toss him, but like just keep an eye on him. I don't know if anyone else has felt this way about their job, but I want you to use the talk back button on the free iHeartRadio app. If you're there right now, perfect. If not, download it, go to it, use it. Let us know if you've ever had to do something at your job that you're like, I didn't think I'd have to do this today. Why am I in charge of this? 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

I've heard a good trick to help your voice when it feels a little raspy is to drink a little bit of honey or like a teaspoon. So when I get home, I'm going to down a bottle of it because my voice sounds a little rough today from yelling at the lions at the TV. So hopefully that

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Your boy Mayo in for Mike on 104.5 SNX. We've got to talk about it. The Detroit Lions defense might have actually looked decent last night. We got to talk about that after these next two songs on 104.5 SNX. Tariana.

0: West Michigan's number one hit music station, 104.5 SNX. The Detroit's defense didn't look, they weren't great, but they didn't look bad, is all I'm going to say. And one player I want to call out specifically who looked great, Keith Abney the second. Now, you're probably wondering, why have I never heard of this dude before? We just picked him up in the draft this year in, I want to say, the fifth round for the draft this year. He came from us, from the Arizona State Sun Devils. Not a glorious stat line the guy had, but he had 7 tackles and ended the first half with an interception that Jacoby Brissett threw. It was a meatball sub, but, you know, still interception to end the half. Love seeing that out of our guys. If we could just keep doing this going into, we have a bye week in week 6, but week 7, if we can keep looking this good, oh my God, we may actually have a chance to not suck the rest of the season. Brad Holmes, if you hear me, please go sign another corner, please.
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Your boy Mayo in for Mike on 104.5 SNX. He's going to have to talk to the DJs at Oddities on Ottawa because they're going to have to play this version of Ella Langley's Choosing Texas. If you didn't know, Oddities on Ottawa is happening in a few weeks here, this coming, not this weekend, but the next, I believe. It is like Irish off Ionia, but it is Halloween, obviously. It's down by the Garage Bar on Ottawa, hence the name.

104.5 SNX. Wearing a jersey in studio made me think of something Mojo in the Morning said at one point. And I want to talk about it a little more in depth after these next two songs, because I don't agree with it whatsoever. I think he's a little nuts for saying it. But we'll get into it after these next two songs, including Teddy Swims on SNX.

0: West Michigan's number one hit music station, 101.5 SNX. I apologize for the raspy voice. It's your boy Mayo, and he was yelling at a TV a lot yesterday. Not in a bad way, but in excitement because the Lions actually looked good for once this season. On that topic, I'm wearing a Laporta jersey in studio, and I want you to use the talkback feature on the free iHeartRadio app. Let me know if I'm crazy for disagreeing with this. Mojo, on his show, Mojo in the Morning, if you haven't heard it, you've been living under a rock. He has said a couple times on his show that he doesn't think men should wear jerseys because why are you wearing another man's name on your person? Or the other idea of like, it looks like you're dressing up as the player is the other idea he has. Personally, I don't agree with it. I think it's a good way to rep the player you love the most on the team. For me, I have a couple jerseys because I can't love just one player, obviously. Laporta, Jameson Williams, even I have a Jake Bates jersey. I have the Kickers jersey because I love him so much. I think it's crazy. I have a Grant Hill Pistons jersey. The guy doesn't even play anymore, but I have his jersey because I think he's awesome. I don't agree with it. You go to the iHeartRadio app right now. Use the talkback button. Let me know what you think. I cannot be alone in this. There's no way I am alone on this thought right here.
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It's Schmitty. Welcome to Monday. At least we made it to the afternoon. I don't know if you are also someone in slight recovery mode today because yesterday was so gorgeous. And what? I'm not going to have drinks on the driveway with my girls? I've got TSO

0: 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Getting ready, gearing up. 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A little Christmas feel right now with Trans-Siberian Orchestra. 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

guys, I'm wheezing over the picture of where Lydia had to stay for her friend's wedding over the weekend. 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Was this really okay? New York City.

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1: What you need to do is be thankful for the life you got, you know what I'm saying? Stop looking at what you ain't got. Start being thankful for what you do got. Let's get

Man, shout out to our Grand Rapids Griffins. Do you know yesterday was the official 30th anniversary of the Griffins and Van Andel? Puck hit the ice back in 96, and they beat Chicago 5-1.

0: 104.5 SNX. It's Schmitty, Instagram, TikTok. Usually go live during the show. Find me at Schmidt in the Mitt. That's S-H-M-I-T, no C. It's a hot mess Monday. And honestly, Eric, oh, how could you, dude?
1: So I was out doing the leaves, and I lost my wedding ring in the leaves, and I had to go out and get a metal detector to find it.
0: Did it actually work?
1: Eventually, yeah. It took me a good 2 hours, but there was no way I was going to stop until I found it.
0: Okay. Actually, I take that back. Eric, how could you? You're so cute, and the commitment. A metal detector into a pile of leaves for your wedding ring? Golden retriever status.
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4: 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New stuff from Ash. It's called Stop the Wedding.

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1: Okay, I played that song because I just love her voice. Ash, Stop the Wedding, you're new at 2. 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Oh, this

0: 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It's Schmitty. Instagram, TikTok, it's Schmidt in the Mitt. I may be a Chicago Bears fan. It's where my dad was from, so I was raised. But I can tell you guys that I love me some Daddy Dan Campbell. What a moment yesterday. It was post-game, great win for the Lions over Arizona, but very, very bittersweet because Lions play-by-play announcer Dan Miller lost his wife over the weekend. She was only 63. You can tell he's a major part of the team because listen to Dan in that press conference giving him the game ball.
1: This ball goes to Dan Miller and his family. So, you know, it was hard to hear what they went through. Oh, it's been a tough road for Dan. It's for him. And salt of the earth, man. Dan is salt of the earth, and I know this has been hard, and so. But now I know Cindy's at peace, and we love you, Dan. So appreciate you.
0: Oh, and then Jared Goff after the game too, man. 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

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Damn, I ain't

0: West Michigan's number one hit music station. It's 104.5 SNX. It's Schmitty. All right, I know that I'm a petty person. I'm very aware of that. I don't get over things very easily. I'm an Aries. I carry a bit of a grudge. This story kind of shocked me. I respect good co-parents post-divorce, solid relationship, especially if kids are involved. But Tobey Maguire, the actor, actually officiated his ex-wife's wedding over the weekend. I don't know if I'm that good of a person. 770-8104, how are you and your ex? Who's this?
1: This is John.
0: John, where are you calling from?
1: I'm calling from Lansing.
0: John, what do you think about it? Could you do that with an ex?
1: Well, it's actually my wife's ex.
0: Okay.
1: So we have a phenomenal relationship, actually. I have a key to his house. He's got a key to my house. My daughter went and lived with him her last 2 years, finishing up school. He still comes to all the birthday parties. He comes to Thanksgiving. So, yeah, we have a weird relationship, I guess, because he's just part of the family.
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3: 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It would do 27 hours in 24. 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
1: Yo, what up? My name is EJ. Is it ever okay to cut off a toxic family member? Listen, I feel like you should cut anyone out of your life that is toxic, but we'll discuss next, y'all.

0: 104.5 SNX, West Michigan's number one hit music station. Yo, tell me, is it ever okay to cut off toxic family members?
1: Yeah, sometimes, unfortunately, that's what you have to do. And sometimes that's what you have to do for them to realize that they are toxic.
0: Right, but you know what? There are some people telling me it's your family. You only get one family. But I'm like, I feel like you should not tolerate someone who's intentionally being disrespectful to you. You know what I'm saying?
1: I agree with that 100%.
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1: Yo, it is EJ. 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

Yo, what up? It is EJ. Did you see this year's most popular Halloween costume is literally K-pop Demon Hunters, a movie that came out last year. People are still going crazy over it. I cannot wait till the second one comes out, y'all.

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1: West Michigan's number one hit music station, 104.5 SNX. Hey, what up? It is EJ. Is it ever okay to cut off a toxic family members?
2: I would say initially, but then hopefully you can give each other some space for a while and then come back and make amends.
1: Hell nah. Once you cut off, you are cut off, because 9 times out of 10, I probably gave you chance after chance after chance. And ain't no coming back from that.
2: It's hard. Family's tough. It's always based, like, I would say individual based. It's not a generic yes or no with that question. That's a tough one.
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1: Hey, what up? 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
1: Yeah, what up? It is EJ. Did you see how this woman apparently faked being a substitute teacher just to come in and insult students because she didn't like kids? This is diabolical. Who does this? Jennifer.

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1: Yo, what up? My name is EJ. All right, listen, we're talking about, is it ever okay to cut off a toxic family member? Like, what are you doing in that situation? Me? I'm cutting them off. But how do you feel? Hit me up.

0: 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Hey, what up? It is EJ. Is it ever okay to cut off toxic family members?
1: Of course.
0: You think
1: yes,
0: so?
1: Yes, I do. I've already done it.
0: Now, what was the situation for why'd you do it?
1: Just because of them just causing so much drama. I'm an Aquarius, so I cut off people all the time if they're toxic.
0: Hell yeah. You know what? Sometimes I feel like family members, since they are older than you, they think that they can say whatever to you and not care about your feelings, you know?
1: Yeah, that is true. Yes, I agree. And I've done it, and I'll continue to do it. So
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1: Yo, what up? It is EJ. So if you are a Stranger Things fan, apparently there is a Stranger Things diner that's going to be opening in New York City this fall. I am not mad at this. I've never seen an episode of Stranger Things, but I definitely want to experience it. New York City.

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1: Yo, what's poppin'? 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
4: A warm start to our week and staying warm overnight. Low temperatures drop down to the mid-60s with scattered showers and thunderstorms possible after sunset. Warm again on Tuesday, a high of 74. Tracking West Michigan's weather, I'm Storm Team 8 meteorologist Sarah Flynn.
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1: Yeah, what up? 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
2: 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What up? My name is EJ. You got to tell me what you got going on right now.
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0: Yo, what up? 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All right, coming up, I got to tell you about this man and where he decided to propose to his girlfriend and after what situation. It's a little out of pocket. We'll break the story down next. Hang on.
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1: Guys, I don't understand what people are on right now, but did you hear about this high school teacher who was fired after offering extra credit for cash donations? 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

Y'all, 104.5 SNX, you know you'll always have access to the play button. What up? 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
1: So, Tabitha, there's this scary haunted house, okay?
2: Mm-hmm.
1: That requires a 2-page waiver to sign off on.
3: Oh, wow.
1: Before you go into this thing. It is the most creepiest haunted house ever. Now, the New York Post says this haunted house is in England, and it's under fire for these scary experiences. And I know, Gianna, you love haunted houses.
4: I do.
1: I don't even know if you could deal with this one. Visitors, check this out, mm-hmm. are subjected to electric shocks.
4: Oh, no.
1: What? Verbal humiliation. Uh-oh. Getting shaved, waxed, and oftentimes stripped down to their underwear while
0: they
1: going
0: get
1: through.
0: Waxed in the haunted house?
1: Yes. Oh, many have left the Halloween haunted house with bruises, scars, and part of their heads shaved off. Some people have gotten so scared that they're unable to speak upon exiting the house, and attendees must sign a 2-page waiver before they're allowed to enter.
4: First of all, that's not a haunted house. That's a torture chamber.
2: Yeah, honestly, that's how I feel when I see my mother-in-law anyway.
0: Oh, my God.
4: Okay, sign that waiver.
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1: Hmm.
0: Curious if you would try it. We'll talk more next.

0: 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Mikey V, Frankie V, and Gianna. So, Natasha, you're single. Did you see what other Gen Zs are doing to try and find love?
1: No. Well, they're doing a lot of things, but what are you thinking?
0: Oh, that's true. That's a good point. I saw this. It is a trend that's going viral right now. So, Gen Z singles are looking beyond dating apps and bringing back the old school flirting. But to do so, they're literally calling coffee shops and restaurants, and the person picks up and just says, "Hi, Joe's Coffee Shop. Hi, yes, are there any cute guys there?" They're calling the restaurants and asking if there's any cute guys sitting by themselves, and then they're going to said places and striking up conversations. The videos have racked up millions of views as young adults search for a spontaneous way to fall in love, and they figure it's more authentic. Hey, they know there's a cute guy there. I'm not wasting my time. I'm going to go there. I'm going to find him, and I'm going to sit next to him. So the trend is highlighting the growing frustration in dating apps, being single, and the pure fun of just calling places and asking, "Hey, are there any cute guys?"
1: That's a great idea.
2: Better than what we all did as a kid. Yeah. We just did prank calls. I remember pranking pizza spots and trying to order pizza. They had no money. At least they're doing it for good to try to find love.
0: I don't know. Mikey did fall in love with that pizza when he would call.
2: That's very true.
0: Mikey was searching for love. He was.
2: And me and
0: Pepperoni
2: Pizza are still together.
3: 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It's a love story.
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12: I hate Apple Watches in the dark room.
13: 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No Apple Watches.
12: Apple Watches and the use of iPhones.
13: Yeah.
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13: Yeah, what are we doing here? Yeah.
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1: 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I

0: West Michigan's number one at music station, 104.5 SNX, is Mikey V, Frankie V, and our best friend Gianna. So, Amanda, I talk about my proud dad moments every now and then on the show, right?
1: Yeah.
0: Had a big one yesterday, So my wife and I have not had like a date night in forever because we don't really have any babysitters yet, but our neighbors were home, and we went out to this this event last night, and we were able to leave our daughter Jasmine, 14 months old, with our neighbors who speak Spanish. And they taught her first Spanish word.
1: Nuh-uh.
0: So this is my neighbor's babysitting my daughter, Jasmine.
2: Say agua.
3: Agua.
4: Agua. Good job.
0: She said agua. She now knows how to say water in Spanish. And I know that sounds so minimal and so tiny, but she knows about three words. Mama, dada, and now
3: agua. Agua.
0: She's bilingual. Look at that.
5: Aww. Exactly.
0: She knows more Spanish than I do.
5: I love it.
1: Oh, Jasmine. I'm free.